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We play other songs like that, Feeling That Way Anytime by Journey, and of course, Brain Damage and Eclipse by Pink Floyd. 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

96.9, the Eagle Pinball Wizard from The Who, and Black Sabbath is looking for help from fans. They're saying, do you have original photographs, slides, negatives, or other material relating to Earth or the earliest days of Black Sabbath? They'd like to hear from you. I wonder if this has anything to do with the upcoming Ozzy film. The info is up on their website and on their Facebook page with an email address. 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

0: Steve Miller, 96.9, The Eagle. I think Guns N' Roses at their prime. I mean, it's Appetite for Destruction, right? I think the key ingredient is two guitarists that complement each other, Slash and Izzy.
1: Now, this was a riff that Izzy originally wrote. Which is the way he wrote it. And then when I got a hold of it, it was just heavier all around.

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2: 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It's Steve Gorman Rocks. Welcome to the show.
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0: Pat Benatar with Heartbreaker on Steve Gorman Rocks. Studies have shown that heartbreak is real physical pain. Heartbreak, literally, if you are sad from a broken heart, take Advil or aspirin. Take a pain reliever. It can help. The body registers heartbreak as heart pain, and you can help yourself a little bit by alleviating the physical symptoms with a pain reliever. That's crazy, isn't it? And how about this while we're talking about crazy heart facts? Being Facebook friends with wealthier or more successful people makes it less likely you'll suffer a fatal heart attack or stroke, a new study reveals. This is nuts. The American College of Cardiology says that better economic connectedness on social media displays a link to lower rates of premature death from heart disease. Basically, what it's saying is if you have higher income connectedness to other people, it somehow reduces the stress that can lead to heart disease. I mean, on the one hand, I'm of two thoughts. One, get some friends on Facebook stat who have more money than you. And two, boy, we have really gone down the rabbit hole of misery when that is a true fact. I mean, the big picture is this is sad that that really matters. And the small picture is, well, who cares if it's sad? Get some Facebook friends with some cash. Stat, hurry up.
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1: It's September the 10th, April. It's time to look back with a history lesson.
2: Let's go.
1: 1991, on this day, Nirvana's Smells Like Teen Spirit, or as I think of it, the theme song of April Rose herself, was released in the United States. On this day in 1988, Guns N' Roses went to number one on the U.S. charts for the very first time with Sweet Child of Mine. How about that?
2: Ooh, yeah, baby.
1: The iconic guitar intro to that song, Slash actually wrote as a bit of a joke.
2: Huh.
1: He wasn't in love with the song. And in fact, the producer there in the studio said, well, we need some signature intro. And Slash was thinking about, this is going to sound almost like a calliope, like a circus style melody, old fashioned thing. And he was trying to get drummer Steven Adler just to laugh. So he played the silliest thing he could think of. And of course, everybody in the room went, oh, my God, that's it. That's amazing. And Slash goes, you got to be kidding me.
2: I feel like that's how our program director felt when they decided to give you this show. That's the craziest man ever.
1: Oh, well, yeah, okay, I'll take that. You want to compare me to Slash writing one of the most iconic guitar intros of all time? I'll take it. Thank you, April. 96.9, The Eagle.
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0: It's time for Questionable Wisdom on Steve Gorman Rocks. 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
2: All right.
1: Now, Sally got remarried about 25 years ago, and her son is jealous of her stepdaughters.
2: Oh, boy.
1: Yes. Now, Sally's kid and stepkids, they're all full grown. They're in their 40s. Yesterday, her son called her really upset, like crazy upset, because she's been spending more time with her stepdaughters than him. Now, Sally told her son that she's been hanging out with the stepkids more because they're going through a hard time and they need more support. But her son got really angry when he heard this excuse, he called it, and he actually hung up on her. Steve, what do you think she should do?
2: Oh boy, short of getting into a time machine and going back and working through some of these kinks with your son in his 40s who still needs his mama, underneath his anger, there is some sort of sadness or some loneliness or some fear. So I do think she needs to face-to-face, not on the phone, try to get together with him and just simply say, if this is true, hey, I'm here for you. What can I do? Please help me understand how I can better help you. Let him say everything he wants to say without getting too triggered yourself. Detachment is the key to working through situations with the people you're the most close to. You've got to let them say what they really want to say and not take it so personally. 96.9, The Eagle.
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25: Yeah, but you're not going to, it's so dangerous changing your own tire anyway.
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29: Yeah.
1: Oh, sorry.
29: It's sad and embarrassing. I'm in my 50s. I'm not supposed to be going through a breakup. 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Having a heart attack, something grown up.
1: Yeah.
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18: Hey, it's Lisa Berrigan. With performances like this, Billy Joel became one of the biggest names in music. We'll take you back to his Nylon Curtain Tour for an incredible live set from December 29, 1982. 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Don't miss Billy Joel. 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

0: Alice in Chains on Steve Gorman Rocks. Alice in Chains signed with Columbia Records. And there's a very famous story where Janie Lane, who was the lead singer of Warrant, walked into Columbia one day and saw a photo of Alice in Chains. Now, Janie Lane is mascara, leather chaps, teased hair. I mean, he's part of that Sunset Strip scene, glam rock metal scene. He took one look at Alice in Chains, Seattle grunge, and he said, oh boy, our days are numbered. And he was right. One band that rode through all of the changes in the industry, that put themselves in the ditch, got themselves out, and remained on top for the better part of 50 years, that's Aerosmith. This is Angel.
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24: 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If you feel your asthma is not under control, go to controlyourasthma.com.
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1: It's September the 10th, April. It's time to look back with a history lesson.
2: Let's go.
1: 1991, on this day, Nirvana's Smells Like Teen Spirit, or as I think of it, the theme song of April Rose herself, was released in the United States. On this day in 1988, Guns N' Roses went to number one on the U.S. charts for the very first time with Sweet Child of Mine. How about that?
2: Ooh, yeah, baby.
1: The iconic guitar intro to that song, Slash actually wrote as a bit of a joke.
2: Huh.
1: He wasn't in love with the song. And in fact, the producer there in the studio said, well, we need some signature intro. And Slash was thinking about, this is going to sound almost like a calliope, like a circus style melody, old fashioned thing. And he was trying to get drummer Steven Adler just to laugh. So he played the silliest thing he could think of. And of course, everybody in the room went, oh my God, that's it. That's amazing. And Slash goes, you got to be kidding me.
2: I feel like that's how our program director felt when they decided to give you this show. That's the craziest man ever.
1: Oh, well, yeah, okay, I'll take that. You want to compare me to Slash writing one of the most iconic guitar intros of all time? I'll take it. Thank you, April.
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0: Now it's time for a little drama brought to you by Steve Gorman Rocks. After David Lee Roth left Van Halen in 85, he had this to say.
23: Van Halen is demanding for the audience to make a choice. You have to either love us and hate him or vice versa. Well, I'll rise to the challenge. If we have to have a comparison, then fine. I eat you for breakfast, pal.
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0: Van Halen with Dreams on Steve Gorman Rocks from the 5150 album. Sammy Hagar stepped right in. They didn't miss a step. Red Hot Chili Peppers from 1991's breakthrough album Blood, Sugar, Sex, Magic. 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

Guns N' Roses with Live and Let Die from Use Your Illusion on Steve Gorman Rocks. I saw a pretty funny Guns N' Roses story the other day about one of their other songs. Actually, their first truly iconic song, and that was Sweet Child of Mine. Izzy Stradlin, the guitarist, wrote that chord progression. He had the song in a working format, and Slash was not loving it. Slash thought it was simple. He didn't like Axl's melody and lyrics. He was like, I don't know, this is kind of crappy. And somebody said, well, we need a signature guitar lick to start the song. And so Slash started playing the intro to Sweet Child of Mine that we've all heard a million times. He was playing it as a joke. He thought, if I play something so bad that they all hate it, maybe they'll forget this song. Slash's idea of a bad part turned out to be arguably his most iconic part. 96.9 The Eagle.

0: It's time for Questionable Wisdom on Steve Gorman Rocks. 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
2: All right.
1: Now, Sally got remarried about 25 years ago, and her son is jealous of her stepdaughters.
2: Oh, boy.
1: Yes. Now, Sally's kid and stepkids, they're all full grown. They're in their 40s. Yesterday, her son called her really upset, like crazy upset, because she's been spending more time with her stepdaughters than him. Now, Sally told her son that she's been hanging out with the stepkids more because they're going through a hard time and they need more support. But her son got really angry when he heard this excuse, he called it, and he actually hung up on her. Steve, what do you think she should do?
2: Oh boy, short of getting into a time machine and going back and working through some of these kinks with your son in his 40s who still needs his mama, underneath his anger, there is some sort of sadness or some loneliness or some fear. So I do think she needs to face-to-face, not on the phone, try to get together with him and just simply say, if this is true, hey, I'm here for you. What can I do? Please help me understand how I can better help you. Let him say everything he wants to say without getting too triggered yourself. Detachment is the key to working through situations with the people you're the most close to. You've got to let them say what they really want to say and not take it so personally. 96.9 The Eagle.
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30: Yeah, but you're not going to, it's so dangerous changing your own tire anyway.
31: I would do it, for sure. And I wasn't killed.
30: That tire. First of all, Pat, could your son change a tire?
32: No, he doesn't know what a quarter is.
33: Miss Pat was the judge, and dudes just came up with the tiniest junk and showed her. And she was like, give them both $5,000. That's ridiculous.
1: Oh.
33: And
1: then those guys had to walk around on the boat, and everybody knew they had a small dink.
30: Maybe they're growers, not showers.
1: Maybe.
30: I would believe would be the way to go with it.
33: By the way, on any given Sunday, I could win that contest.
34: It's a game of inches.
30: Yeah, we're speaking with Bert Kreischer.
33: It's a game of inches.
34: That's right.
30: The Eagle.
0: Whatever, Steve's a rock star. He's played with Aerosmith, AC/DC, Metallica, blah, blah, blah, boring. But have you heard his impression of Steven Tyler?
35: You want to get out there and give it to him tonight, baby? Come on!
0: Now that's the goods right there. This is Steve Gorman

0: 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They're simply the Allman Brothers Band. They defy categorization.
1: I feel like that's true. You can't box them in.
0: Nah, man. Nobody backs the Allman Brothers into a corner.

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7: I said, I love birds. 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
4: Ever wanted to try an Olympic sport but think you're too old, too out of shape, too busy, or that those sports are just too unsafe? 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
9: I want to tell you a story about the house went blue. 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
2: 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It got me thinking. You know, Vicks Formula 44D. Was there 43 failed versions of that? 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
2: And Coke Zero, they didn't even try. 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
1: It's our way of making sure you haven't missed anything. 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
2: Christy Lee, we had this just came across. This news story just came across the wire a few minutes ago.
3: The U.S. Coast Guard stopped a possible transport of more than $50 million worth of cocaine. They intercepted a suspected smuggling boat off the coast of Puerto Rico. The 7,000 pounds of cocaine was found on a boat traveling nearly 50 miles off the coast of the U.S. territory.
4: Boy,
3: that's a lot of cocaine.
5: 3.5 tons.
6: There is a photograph.
3: Yeah,
6: of this.
4: It's an SNL after party's worth.
6: Yeah, it's a lot.
3: A lot.
5: I am.

0: My daughter just got back from Puerto Rico like 2 days ago. And I, when she left, I said, but they don't have any water. What are you doing? And she said, they told me that I stayed at the resort, I'd be fine. And she had the best time.
1: Oh, good.
0: It's unbelievable.
2: You think she was involved in this at all?
0: Could have been. Could have been. Sounds like I need to lawyer up.
3: By the way, this is interesting. There's a photograph of first of all, of the gigantic amount of cocaine bagged up in very colorful bags. And then there's a photograph of the ship on fire.
4: Oh.
3: It says the Coast Guard destroyed the suspected smuggling boat as it posed a navigational hazard. And it's spewing black smoke. Wow. Mm. Pat, I think you have a tribute to smuggling cocaine?
5: Puerto Rico, here we go.
0: Ha-ha.
5: So it is.

0: Coast Guard's watching you, and will you learn? Oh, your drug bump drags a little in the stern. Tourists found a stash in the Keys. Border Patrol makes these drug-free orders. Coke in the hull, so please explain. Someone has to answer for this. Cocaine. Yeah, we'd like to know where you got the cocaine. That's Puerto Rico there for you. I'd like to know where you're taking the cocaine. Yeah, it is. Coconut boat, maybe. Coconut boat, hand the boat over. Coconut boat, maybe. Coconut boat, and another one. Coconut boat.
1: All right.
0: Oh, you guys are good.
1: Oh, thank you very much. We have more letters.
2: Yeah, sort of. A high point of yesterday's show, we've isolated it. It's called Passive Aggressive Turmoil.
3: Interesting.
2: In the Key of Tom.
3: Oh, okay.
1: Now, wait, we were talking about I'm not sure if this is on there, your hummingbird feeder. Is that correct?
2: I don't remember how it started.
1: And you mentioned the nectar.
4: Yeah.
1: That
4: with sugar water.
1: And how is your hummingbird feeder?
2: It's fine.
1: Are you seeing any more hummingbirds?
2: Yeah, I saw two yesterday.
3: Yeah, you did. Yeah.
4: Did they start fighting?
2: Nope, I ate one of them.
4: Oh, did you? Cool.
2: Not a lot of meat on those.
4: No.
3: But a good crunch.
4: Mm-hmm. Hummingbirds live 10 years? They'll come back. They'll come back.
2: I don't believe that.
4: Okay.
2: It's just a different hummingbird. You can't tell them apart.
1: So that's what started this. We were discussing that. I believe that's where this begins. Go ahead.
2: Do you feel confident now that we can play this?
1: I don't know. I don't know where it starts.
0: Well, I didn't know that bird feed was for him.
2: I don't know. It's just sugar, water, nectar, mm-hmm. They call it. And there you go.
1: What do you call nectar, Pat? Baileys?
4: What?
0: This is out of the blue and unnecessary.
3: You right? Sloppy drunk? What do you call it?
0: Shut up, you whore-loving pizza eater.
2: You whore-loving pizza eater.
3: Don't you chime in, you lazy TV watching.
2: Hi. Welcome to Weeville. I'll embrace Tom's conception of it.
4: Well, this trailer trash idiot has some great things to tell you.
3: Oh, yeah? Was he a bass player you divorced?
4: Yeah, exactly.
0: Divorced 5 times,
4: being
0: here
4: 11. That's me.
2: Hang on, let Mr. Perfect say something. Tom?
4: Oh, man.
2: Well.
1: That was fun.
2: Proud of yourself?
1: What was your reference to Josh? What'd you call him?
0: Are you a whore-loving pizza eater?
1: A whore-loving pizza eater. Okay. And we wanted to turn that into the song. The parody of the
0: the purple
1: flying purple people eater.
3: Please don't use
1: more love and pizza.
3: The royal
1: eater.
3: We did not want to.
2: No,
3: you want
1: that is the royal we. Moi.
3: Oh, you're right.
1: Yeah. Something interesting I found out. We were discussing the. I'll address you, Ms. Hooker, since you weren't in here before. The length of time that one takes to urinate. Here's a fascinating fact.
3: All right.
2: Oh, boy.
1: Scientists have found that humans, dogs, goats, and elephants take roughly the same amount of time to urinate. Average time, 21 seconds, even though an elephant has a significantly larger bladder.
2: Yeah.
1: But it also has a larger urethra.
4: Right.
3: Therefore, the force.
1: Oh. Yeah, a greater flow rate.
3: Gotcha.
2: Yeah.
1: 21 seconds, that seems pretty quick.
3: Yeah, like I said, I guessed 30, so I win.
1: But this says there is no evidence of a legitimate, verified world record. Because that's what I wanted to know.
3: You think it's too, gross?
4: Probably.
1: I would imagine. I'm guessing the location would be a German beer hall. Sometime
4: during Oktoberfest.
1: During Oktoberfest.
4: Yeah.
1: Somebody had to get in a really good conversation, finally get up and...
2: Have you seen the viral videos of those Frauen, I guess, the waitresses at the German...
4: Carrying
2: the big mugs of beer, and there's like 60 mugs on her tray.
3: Craziness.
2: And it's unbelievable.
4: Crazy.
1: And Oktoberfest
2: is so heavy.
1: It takes place during September, right?
2: Uh-huh. Yes, it's not a time in the calendar. It's a name of the fest, Oktoberfest.
1: Okay. In any event...
3: Have you ever had a urology exam or bladder where you had to, they said, please come with a full bladder?
2: No.
3: I recently had to, because they wanted to measure my rate of flow and everything like that.
5: Oh, okay.
3: Just a couple months ago, and they said, please arrive with a very full bladder, which is a hard thing to do because you... Yeah.
1: Especially when the doctor came out with a raincoat on.
4: How long did they make you wait in the waiting
3: room? That's the thing. You get there and go, oh, by the way, hey, welcome. Did you have... we'll check you in. Do you have a very full bladder? Yes, I do. Okay, go sit over there.
1: We have a little dance floor for the pee-pee dance. And you've been scoped.
3: Yeah, that was...
1: As have I.
2: And what is the thinking behind doctors, and you can't see them until you're in the examination room? It's like kind of like a magic trick.
4: Oh, they just show up?
2: Like you see the nurse, and you see the...
3: Yeah. I appreciate the showmanship.
2: Is that right?
3: Yeah.
2: Okay.
4: The reveal.
2: All right. Here he is. Boom.
3: You don't want to go to a concert and have the band show you to your seat.
1: Yeah. Right.
3: And then you...
2: Is that... So the doctor is the main act, and he comes out?
1: You know, it's not like the Wizard of Oz thing, where the doctor is dressed up as a receptionist, and then you go in there. I thought the receptionist was a lady, and it was the doctor, your male doctor in drag. These are all great ideas. Now, where were we?
2: College football traditions and rivalries and mascots being stolen. Baylor has a history with live mascots keeping bears on campus. In the 50s, they had Bill and Eva Williams Bear Habitat.
3: Wow.
2: Or they would bring the bears to the stadium. Texas A&M fans attempted to take a cub from Baylor in Waco, Texas. They succeeded in getting the bear into their car, which happened to be a newly purchased car of one of the thieves' parents. The cub, though, got upset and scared on the road trip and proceeded to shred the back seat of the car.
3: I mean, of course.
1: Hello, Dad. Hello, Dad. I got some bad news.
2: It was promptly released from the car, and they found the cub a day later in College Station.
3: Oh.
2: And where'd that one go? Oh.
3: That's where you give... The police should have taken a shirt from the driver, given it to Mama Bear to sniff a little bit, and then open up her cage.
2: And, of course, USC, UCLA, one of the big rivalries, they specialize in pranks. In 1958, members of the Bruins, UCLA Bruins student base, tried to dump manure from a helicopter onto a USC campus statue of the Trojan.
1: Wow.
2: Much of the manure, though, from the helicopter was sucked into the rotor blades.
3: Oh, no way! Covering the S hitting the fan.
2: Covering the UCLA thieves in manure. That was in 1958.
1: Amazing. So, how did that happen?
2: But
1: wouldn't the manure be below the...
2: Student yeah, but it got... unfortunately, it got sucked up. The manure was... manure sucked into the rotor blades as they were taking off.
3: That's so funny.
2: Sucked right into the...
1: How do you go about renting a helicopter and tell the guy, hey, by the way,
2: we're gonna
1: take a load of manure? Well, that's awful.
2: Nice, right?
3: Maybe he was a brother.
1: Oh, well, there you go.
3: Could be.
1: Recent graduate.
2: Oh, yeah. Right.
1: Yeah. Now he's a helicopter.
2: A job, and then I need a helicopter. North Carolina man lucky to be alive after he was attacked by an alligator in the Savannah River. Triathlon coach Jonathan Bruni, a roughly 5-foot-long reptile, latched onto his arm during an Ironman practice.
1: Mm-hmm.
2: The 31-year-old used his left thumb to gouge the gator's eye after it grabbed his arm and pulled him underwater.
3: Oh, they say that's what you're supposed to do, isn't it? He had the wherewithal to do it.
4: How would you have the wherewithal?
2: No.
3: I'd like to think I would, but
2: I have no wherewithal.
3: Yeah.
2: He received quite a few stitches, he said, and been told to stay out of the water for several weeks. You'd be hard-pressed to get me in the water after something happened. Bruni said the incident has not deterred him, though. He hopes to take part in the Ironman Augusta competition in late September.
1: I wouldn't want to get in that water.
2: Gator. Man. And they do the death roll, right, Josh?
3: That's what terrifies me.
2: Yeah.
3: It's one thing being bit. It's another being dragged underwater and rolled around.
1: The panic. You'd be, oh, God.
3: Mm.
1: But they're going to continue to practice in that river?
4: Yeah, apparently. Yeah.
3: Maybe, I mean,
2: ain't
3: I
2: scaring
3: know.
2: Them none.
3: Yeah. Oh,
1: would you go swimming in that river?
3: No, I prefer not to. Yeah, I don't want to swim where there are gators. I'm sure a gator attack might be considered a fluke. I don't care.
2: Right.
1: Although if they added that to the triathlon, I'd watch.
3: Yeah.
2: The gator part of the triathlon?
1: The swimming. Were I'm not going to get you on a bike. Well, I guess they could.
2: Well, no, a gator can't ride a bike. And if your alligator can ride a bike, videotape that and put it up virally.
1: Get some hits.
2: Yeah.
5: Stupid world record.
2: Okay, follow closely.
4: All right.
2: A mobile phone case company put their product design to the ultimate test by dropping a phone from space and recovering it completely unharmed. Guinness World Records said Rhino Shield teamed up with Sent Into Space to drop a phone from a record-breaking height of 100,418 feet, 8 inches.
3: Mm.
2: They used a balloon. Guinness guidelines prohibited the use of parachutes and required the phone case to make direct contact with the ground upon landing.
3: Okay.
2: After recovering the phone, the company awarded the record for highest drop of a mobile phone in a phone case.
3: So is Rhino Shield going to start making skydiving suits?
2: That's the next big thing, I would guess. 100,418 feet is three times as high as Mount Everest and triple the height of airplanes flying.
3: Wow.
2: 30,000 feet. Yeah.
3: I mean, that's good testimony as the product.
2: And
3: I guess.
2: Get a load of this. The phone was dropped in a desolate, isolated wilderness area to ensure no one would be injured.
3: Can you imagine?
1: Yeah, however, that would have been. The good news is the phone didn't break. The bad news is Clarence Jones Smith is.
2: It went through
1: deceased.
2: His head.
3: Yeah.
2: It did make finding the phone difficult, though, where it landed. A brand experience manager at Rhino Shield, Moju Hasayo, said the tracking was narrowed down to 2 kilometers, but it still took us more than 5 hours to find it.
6: They didn't have the GPS on?
2: They did, but it still only narrowed it down to 2 kilometers.
3: Man, that's funny.
2: The case is 100% recyclable mono materials. Oh, maybe it'll be stereo someday.
3: Yes.
2: I said the record helped shatter the myth that eco-friendly means weak.
3: All right.
2: I did not know there
1: But once it reaches it's going to reach terminal velocity.
2: Yeah.
1: And then it's just going to keep going. Just because it's higher, it's not going to be going any faster, but still.
4: Right.
3: Right.
1: I assume this will be a pretty cool commercial.
3: It's also a part advertisement for Sent Into Space, whatever that company is.
2: Yeah, it's got a
4: duo commercial.
2: Landing it in grass would be, other than the crosswalk downtown. Okay. That would be a little different.
3: Yeah, I agree with you.
2: Right?
3: Wouldn't you like to see it hit a street as opposed to maybe some softer earth?
2: Absolutely, yeah.
1: I mean, I've dropped one from 3 feet up while attending to a dog and had it shatter.
4: So. Yeah.
3: Wow.
4: Oof.
1: This says the terminal velocity about 100 miles an hour.
3: Okay.
1: It would be the max, depending on how it's falling. So,
3: you think it whistled when it fell? You know, things tend to whistle when they
2: remember
3: fall.
2: Remember Bart? Was it The Simpsons? He heard that if you throw a penny off the Empire State Building, it'll go through somebody's head.
4: I always heard that.
2: So he threw a penny off, and the animation had Lincoln screaming.
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17: David Rush, broken the Guinness World Record for the most. 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
3: Okay.
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17: Just guess an object.
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3: Oh, jeez. Lettuce. 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
18: 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Kale.
3: Yeah.
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0: Yeah, we know it's a repeat, but things are always better the second time around. This is Bob and Tom Extra.
2: Joining us in the studio, comedian Mike Birbiglia. Mike, it's good to see you.
5: All right, one clap.
6: Is that the proper pronunciation, Mike?
5: Yeah, you can say whatever you want. Everyone gets it wrong. When telemarketers call, they'll be like, good afternoon, may I speak with Mr. Oh, man. Gabigaboo. I'm like, yeah, Gabigaboo doesn't live here anymore. Even automated telemarketers get it wrong. They'll be like, good afternoon, may I speak with Mr. System Error?
2: Yeah. Well, now we got it right. Uh-huh. Birbiglia. Now, Birbiglia, when I looked at it at first, I thought it might be the silent G.
5: Yeah, no, Birbiglia. I mean, I get that a lot. Sometimes people come up to me, they'll be like, in Italy, it's pronounced Birbiglia. Mm. I'm like, in America, you're annoying.
2: Now, did they, early on in your career, were you asked to come up with a stage name, like Mike Barber
5: everybody
2: or something?
5: Told me that. When I was starting out, like I used to show up like at colleges, and there'd be a sign like, tonight, comedian Mike Brigleby.
2: Yeah. That's a funny name, though. I like
5: that. Brigleby's hot.
2: I would have gone with Brigleby.
5: I mean, the Mike Brigleby fans were so disappointed when they showed up.
6: That's not him.
5: We want Brigleby.
7: Where's Brigleby? He's much taller and blonde. Where's Brigleby?
5: And then I did one show where a guy goes, ladies and gentlemen, Mike Bohuski. And I swear to God, and I got off, and the guy goes, is that right? Is it Bohuski? like wrong country.
1: Welcome back to the Bob and Tom Show. We're in the O'Reilly Auto Parts Studios. Christy Lee at the news desk.
4: Hello.
1: Is that a shimmy?
4: That's a little shimmy, cocoa butt.
1: Cocoa butt. I think it's cocoa puff.
4: It is? Mm-hmm. I always thought it was cocoa butt.
3: Oh, I always thought it was cocoa pa.
1: Cocoa what?
4: Shimmy, pa. Cocoa
1: pa,
4: butt.
1: Cocoa pa?
3: Yeah.
1: I thought it was cocoa puff.
4: Well, I'll be darned.
1: Tom, did you hear it?
8: I always thought it was shimmy, cocoa butt.
4: Yeah.
8: Isn't it?
4: That's what I thought.
9: I think the kids sang it like that.
1: I don't know.
4: Playground talk.
3: I'll put a 20 on cocoa pa.
4: Pa?
3: Yeah.
4: All right.
9: What?
4: I'm looking it up.
9: I thought it was pop. I thought it was pop.
1: Yeah. I'm confused.
8: Shimmy,
9: I'm not willing
8: cocoa
9: to lose a 20.
3: I'm going to be cocoa butt.
8: because that was the cocoa butt.
4: It was fun.
8: Was the famous wrestling
3: move.
8: Yeah,
3: I know. So why would they put it in a child?
8: Because Bobo Brazil was a great American.
3: No.
8: Oh, you're.
3: I'm not saying he wasn't.
8: Are you saying Mr. Brazil was not a quality American?
3: I understand that it sounded like that. No. I'm fine with him.
10: The song predates cocoa.
3: It has to. It has to.
4: What did you say it was?
3: Shimmy, shimmy, cocoa pa is what I'm saying.
4: It's shimmy, shimmy, cocoa puff.
8: Puff.
3: Chick was right again.
1: I thought it was puff.
3: Why do we continue to doubt Mr.
4: Murray? I don't know.
1: I think it's because I lie all the time.
8: Yeah, I mean, a stop
4: clock.
8: There's
4: also a shimmy, shimmy, cocoa bop that cocoa was bop. Sung by Little Anthony and the Imperials.
1: I'm sorry.
3: Cocoa bop's the one that I'm familiar
9: cocoa
3: with.
9: Bop.
1: Hang on a second. Christy, I believe Tom is insulting me, and it kind of got lost.
4: Oh, what did he say?
1: What did you say?
3: Even a broken clock is right twice a day.
8: The shimmy, shimmy, cocoa, it's not puff.
4: Puff.
8: What does that mean?
3: What does cocoa butt mean besides your silly,
8: silly
3: Bobo Brazil?
8: Bobo Brazil, one of the greats.
4: Yeah, but he came way
8: after
4: this.
8: Today's WWE stands on the shoulders of Dick the Bruiser. And Bobo Brazil.
3: Of course, of course. I'm not saying they're not legends, and they don't. If they're not already in the Hall of Fame, that they should be.
8: Your father, two tours of dirty in Vietnam because of guys like Bobo Brazil.
1: That's right.
4: Let's just move on.
8: Okay, here it is. This is the song.
4: From Little Anthony and the Imperials, but that's Shimmy Shimmy Coco Bop.
3: Shimmy Shimmy Rock.
8: Wasn't that the hit?
4: Yeah, but the song...
8: Boy, it sounds like those background vocals are being tortured.
4: The playground song came before this song did.
8: Okay, could we get to the chorus, please?

0: Riding in a native hut.
1: I insist we keep listening.
2: We should stop.
0: This may have all the politically correctness of Papa Ooh Mau Mau.
3: That's kind of why I said we should probably move on.
1: I'd like to learn the
3: origin of Shimmy Shimmy Cocoa Puff.
0: That's probably not going to show up as a...
1: A native hut.
0: Hip-hop tune.
1: I'd like to know what's happening in the native hut.
0: Use the sample from Shimmy Shimmy Coco.
1: I don't think we should shy away from other cultures.
2: I don't know.
4: How are we supposed to learn?
0: Really unfortunate.
2: Diversity revealing.
0: Is the little Anthony still with us?
3: Little Anthony? I don't...
1: There's no way.
4: No.
2: No, he
4: He'd be 108.
0: What year was that a hit?
2: He and the Ink Spots are long.
4: I'm guessing the 50s.
0: Ink Spots. It's the Imperials.
2: Him and his favorite other group.
0: What?
3: You guys, little Anthony is still with us. He's 85 years old.
4: Oh, shut the hell up!
0: But he's probably getting smaller every day.
1: Yeah,
0: he's shrinking.
3: He was born in 1941.
1: How many of his feet are still with us?
4: And why do I think,
3: guys?
4: Why do I think an old white guy gave him the term Ink Spots? The Ink Spots.
3: Boy, I really.
1: Oh boy.
3: Stepped in this, didn't I? I will never shimmy again on the show.
0: Their cover band, the Whiteouts.
4: How about the Ink Spots?
0: They do really rhythmic free versions of their songs.
1: I like the Ink Spots' sophomore record, There Goes the Neighborhood.
3: Do you know Little Anthony's real name? I bet you.
4: Big Anthony.
0: Is it Anthony?
3: No.
0: Not even
3: that? It's Jerome.
4: Jerome?
1: I promise you, a white guy made him change that.
3: Yeah. Gordine.
1: Yeah.
2: Really?
3: Mm-hmm.
1: You're little Anthony now.
4: Yeah.
1: we got to sell records and can't.
4: You and the Imperials. Somebody think
0: bring
4: you're
0: the boys
4: royalty.
0: In, I'll rename them. They all sound like they're in the mafia now.
4: Yeah. New York Mets fans treated to a wild spectacle. A raccoon started grabbing food through a hole in the stands.
1: Oh, this will be funny.
4: Look at that.
1: Look at that little paw coming up.
2: That's hilarious.
4: How creepy is that?
3: That is kind of creepy.
0: Some guys tossed all his peanut shells. I mean, a lot of them. His little hand comes up.
4: Average baseball fan, man.
3: Sure. That's the best part of the baseball game.
0: Well, especially if it's a Mets game.
4: Throwing your junk on the floor.
1: Oh. Yeah, I'm surprised that floor is so clean.
3: Oh, look at that little hand.
4: Good Lord.
3: Oh. Do they eat the shells?
4: That's an opposable.
1: Yeah, raccoon probably does.
4: Oh, yeah.
3: I guess it's good fiber.
4: Raccoon don't care.
3: No.
4: During the Mets Padres City Field, fans of the bleachers spotted the tiny hand. Scott Reynolds captured footage of that paw rising out from the hole and grabbing peanuts. Later in the video, Mr. Reynolds and his friends helped the raccoon get a hot dog.
3: Aww.
1: Oh, yeah. Why not feed it?
4: And guide it through. Guided the hot dog through the hole.
3: Aww.
0: I know. Wink, what was it? Wink, wink.
1: It was Freud night?
2: You had a dream?
4: I'll meet you.
1: I honestly would be putting stuff down there for the raccoon.
3: So would Absolutely. I. And my husband would be going, don't feed the raccoon.
2: Popcorn would work.
4: And speaking of the Mets, White Sox beat the Mets 2-1. Tristan Peters, walk-off, one-out home run. And
0: I'm glad that the raccoons are doing okay. I mean, judging by my ride in this morning, it's been a rough summer.
4: Some could say
1: changing traffic patterns.
4: Chinese humanoid robots.
1: Oh, that's Josh, I love these.
4: Josh, get a hold of yourself.
1: Nothing can go wrong.
4: These robots recently broke several athletic records set by humans on the opening day of the World Humanoid Robot Games in Beijing.
3: Oh, boy.
0: This is
4: the most shocking sentence in this story, Josh. More than 2,000 humanoid robots participated in the five-day event.
1: That's an army. Why not just call it what it is, an army of robots?
0: They are amazing. They've got them. They can do flips. They're sprinting. Did you see the one where they hit the wall at the end?
4: This guy, 100 meter sprint.
2: Boy, oh boy.
0: he catches on fire, but at the end of the sprint, he hits a giant foam wall, bounces back and catches on fire.
4: And oh, by the way, if you're wondering, 100 meters in 9.39 seconds, that would be considered a new world record, beating Usain Bolt's record in 2009 of 9.58 seconds.
0: They're absolutely amazing.
4: He was going about 28 miles an hour when he also standing high jump for the robots.
1: Yes,
4: just standing there.
1: All right,
4: 9 feet, 9.4 feet straight up.
1: So he's standing, zip. Even does the splits in the air.
4: What the hell?
2: That's insane.
4: That is,
0: and they've got arms and obviously legs and a little head.
4: That is a mechanism straight from the bowels of hell.
1: I mean, we're doomed.
3: Yes,
1: doomed.
4: Absolutely. Look at that thing.
1: They should have never let 2,000 in the same place. They could have all synced up.
4: Yeah. Oh, you know they're all hooked together now.
3: Perfect landing. I like to see them do gymnastics.
1: They sync up like a sorority house.
2: Like a little affair.
0: That's amazing.
4: Nice. A high school football coach at Simi Valley out there in California fired after he... it looked like an accident to me, but
0: yeah,
4: it was effective. He kicked a ball into a student athlete's groin during practice.
1: Even if you didn't, you're the coach. You can do things like that. I'm old school when it comes to coaching.
4: Absolutely.
0: Well, and apparently the backstory was this guy had been kind of a problem. Not the coach, the kid.
4: The player?
0: Do we have the video?
4: Captured by campus camera. Royal High School football coach Adam Brubaker.
3: Oh,
1: that he does. You can't plan that.
3: No.
0: He kicks the kid's what? 5 yards away. The coach kicks the ball and hits the kid right in the groin.
3: And he got fired for that.
0: Yeah.
1: It looks brutal, but I don't know that you can plan that good of a hit.
0: Well, the good thing, he's been picked up by several NFL teams.
3: Oh, really?
0: Their kickers have been having a rough time in the preseason.
4: Absolutely.
0: This guy, if you've got the kind of accuracy, you can hit a kid in the crotch from 5 yards.
1: Yeah.
4: Simi Valley Unified School District decided to fire Mr. Brubaker after reviewing the film you just saw. He told TV station KABC, it was an accident. I feel a great deal of remorse for what happened.
0: On the Instagram for this, the first comment on the video is the coach didn't get fired. He got sacked. Referencing, of course, the ball that hits the kid in the sacked. Nuts.
4: And we have a world record right now.
5: Stupid world record.
1: Being a coach has to be impossible.
4: Can you imagine?
3: Not
1: already
3: like the
1: hard.
3: Old days.
4: Give me 20. Why?
3: Yeah.
4: Why?
3: Make me.
4: The world's oldest person just celebrated her 117th birthday.
1: Whoa.
4: Ethel Caterham, who lives in Lightwater, England.
6: Yes.
4: Took on the mantle in April 2025 after that death of the Brazilian nun, Ina Canabaro. You remember her. Ina Canabaro Lucas. She was 116. The BBC goes on to report that Caterham celebrated the milestone with her family and friends this past Friday.
1: Kill me.
0: She's how much? What is it?
4: She's the last living surviving subject of King Edward VII.
3: Jeez. 117.
0: Oh, yeah. Did you see the comment? When she saw the movie Titanic, she said, too soon.
1: Oh, yeah.
0: She's old. Of course. Why she lived so long.
4: Ah!
0: There she is.
1: Wow.
0: That has to be a wig, right?
2: Nope.
3: That's her hair. God.
2: That's her hair.
3: Yeah, it looks like cotton.
4: Who does that look like?
0: She looks anxious. Like Ron Wood of the Stones.
4: A little bit.
2: Looks like Ron White a little bit.
1: She's just a fossil.
4: Oh, and one more record. This is
0: she owes her longevity to being in England and never having tasted flavor.
4: They have very fine food.
1: As old as anything.
5: Stupid world.
6: Got my shopping list here.
4: David Rush.
0: Oxygen.
3: David Rush.
4: This is exciting.
0: Depends.
4: Ready? David Rush and his son Jeremy, at least he thinks it's his son, have broken the Guinness World Record for the longest throw and catch of a water balloon. They experimented with a number of different balloons and throwing techniques, and Rush was able to toss a Bob and Tom branded balloon 141 feet to claim the title.
3: Nice.
4: They beat the previous record of 127 feet.
1: Oh, all right.
4: Rush explained that they initially used traditional water balloons, but they immediately fell apart when thrown. They decided to turn to thicker balloons, specifically the Bob and Tom balloon, which allowed David to test his throwing technique. A traditional baseball throw proved ineffective.
1: Ah.
4: But when he tried to catapult motion and
3: like this?
4: Go to... describe it,
1: mm-hmm.
4: swinging his arm around with a straight arm in a circle and then releasing it.
1: Sure.
0: Sort of like a softball pitcher.
3: Like a windmill.
4: Able to get the distance he needed for the new record, 141 feet.
1: All right.
0: And I don't know what kind of publicity-seeking glory hounds would want their own balloons in this, but we did. So it's an overhand catapult.
1: Yeah.
0: I see. Okay.
1: He catches it. Doesn't it touch the ground?
3: Oh, no, but
1: it doesn't.
0: And it does not lose its water.
1: Very good.
0: Congratulations to David Rush and son.
4: Very excited.
0: That's great.
4: Very excited.
0: Let's go have a catch, son. While we're at it, we'll set a world record.
3: There's it. There you go.
4: And our balloons upside down.
3: Nice job, Dave.
1: Have our branding manager call you.
0: Can we AI that, please?
4: Would it kill you to have it right side up,
1: Dave?
4: I mean,
1: Bob's almost the same.
4: That's true.
1: But Mott and Bob. Mott and Bob the.
0: Thank you. Well, thanks, David Rush. That's cool.
3: It's cool.
0: Nice to be there. So we had two world records.
4: Yeah.
0: So this old lady, 117. What is the oldest ever? Do we know?
3: 121, I believe that lady from.
1: There are a lot of undocumented too that say. Undocumented, as in they don't have their birth certificate.
0: but they're still working, by the way.
1: Can we just go back to illegal alien, please, so I can say things like undocumented?
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3: I said, I love birds. 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
21: 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Tom, no. 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
22: Al, I've got to send you the all-new pop-up shop t-shirts. These are great. God. We just came out with them a couple days ago. Do you like a nice black t-shirt, or would you like a nice gray hoodie?
21: I'm 100% down with a hoodie, yeah.
22: Okay.
21: For sure.
22: Well, I'm up for sending you one. I'm not just playing your face.
21: Yeah. There we go, Tom. Look at that.
23: I'm Dr. Zachary. If you have asthma, let's talk. 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
33: Miss something? Here you go. We'll try to catch you up. This is Bob and Tom Extra.
4: Hello, Tom. How are you, sir?
0: I am fine.
4: Excellent.
0: Let's move forward here.
3: Did you get into the dentist?
0: I did, yeah.
3: Good.
4: Yeah, he's walking around the hallway.
3: I can see you.
1: He's hitting on you.
0: No, it's my. I chipped a couple teeth, and it's just so weird to have.
4: How did it happen? Or are you willing to?
0: I don't know.
2: New dildo?
4: You don't know.
0: No.
4: Pat wants to know if it was a new dildo.
0: Of course, yes. I was.
1: They can get
0: the summer suckathon.
4: You know, if you're not used to a dildo, it can really sneak up on you.
1: What is it? August 20th? It's the summer suckathon. It sneaks up on us every year, doesn't it?
4: What would happen if you found out you really loved it?
3: Sucking on a dildo?
4: Yeah.
3: What's like the point
1: you,
3: of that?
1: It brought you some kind of peace. Like it was very.
3: Like a pacifier?
1: Yes.
22: Could be a little bit awkward.
2: Where's my binky?
4: You suck on that and you play with your navel. You know what I mean?
3: Wow.
4: Uh-oh. Was that too good? Okay.
22: I was just innocently sitting here going hello.
1: If you were to put your finger
2: in how we feel.
1: Chick, if you were to put your finger in your belly button.
4: Yeah.
1: Where do you feel it?
3: Oh.
1: You know what I'm saying?
4: At the bottom of my sack.
3: What? Yeah,
1: there's a.
4: It's you know, wild.
3: There's women like a nerve.
4: There's some sort of. Yeah, there's some sort of nerve. Yeah, like it's a. It's the diamond lane for. Right. It goes right to your sack.
3: Okay, I'm going to say this, and I probably shouldn't, but. And women who are breastfeeding may say yes.
4: Oh, yeah.
3: The nipple, you can, if it's being sucked on, you can feel it sometimes in the back of your teeth.
4: That's right.
1: Like no kidding.
3: Yes.
4: See?
3: Yes. Huh? There's some kind of nerve that they're all connected in there somehow.
1: Yes. Wow. Yeah. That's really interesting.
4: Of all the nerve.
1: Now, does that.
3: Please, somebody.
1: Is it just breastfeeding or is it any nipple?
3: Well, I was trying to be delicate.
0: Okay, I see. You're saying, does it have to be during lactation?
3: No, it doesn't.
1: Wow.
5: Interesting.
1: Okay, yeah.
3: Well, yeah.
0: Having explored that with absolutely no facts, we'll.
1: This wasn't about facts.
5: It's how she feels.
0: Anecdotal.
5: And that's a fact.
4: Okay. It was anecdotal evidence.
0: Okay.
4: How can you dismiss that?
3: We haven't heard from Pat, so I'm going to do a story that'll lead to a song.
5: I know what's going on.
3: Yeah. An overturned trailer spilled thousands of pounds of squid onto a roadway in Rhode Island.
4: Squid on the highway.
3: Boy. The Narragansett, how do you say this? Narragansett Police Department.
4: Narragansett.
3: Narragansett. Said the tractor trailer was carrying thousands of pounds of squid to a processing facility when it rolled over at a local intersection.
5: Ugh.
3: No injuries reported, but the intersection was closed for about 8 hours while crews had to clean up all that seafood.
4: How do people eat squid? I don't care. For
0: Is that what calamari is?
4: Yeah.
1: That's right.
0: And wasn't there a whole thing that calamari was really...
4: Squid anus.
0: No, it was
1: they
0: no.
1: still took squid, though.
3: It was pig anus.
0: It was alleged to be pig anus.
4: Mm-hmm. I didn't hear the pig aspect.
0: Seriously.
3: The rings are supposed to be the pig.
0: Yeah, but I think that was debunked, but there was a whole urban legend that you were actually getting pig anus.
3: And I don't like the tentacle part. Do you?
4: Tentacle.
1: Yeah, I like all of it.
3: Oh, I like
4: to say tentacle.
3: Tentacle.
0: Now, this says, interestingly enough, you might know this, Josh, in Asian markets, squid-flavored potato chips are quite common.
1: Yeah, huge, yeah.
0: No kidding.
1: Yeah, I've talked about how you can get squid at the movie theater and all that stuff,
3: And don't they eat, like, octopus live? And
1: Yeah, I did that, yeah.
3: Yeah. Did you hear that, Tom?
4: Isn't squid...
3: live.
4: They serve peanut butter with it? Is that what you said?
1: Yeah, you could get plain dried squid, and you could get peanut buttered dried squid.
4: Wow.
0: Yeah, this says dried squid, extremely popular snack in Korea, Japan, and China.
1: Crazy. I mean, it's the chewiest. It's nuts.
0: Squid jerky.
1: Yeah.
0: Chewy flavored strips, sometimes smoked or spicy. And then squid chips, squid crackers.
3: We get it.
1: My kids would just be eating the squid in class.
3: Oh, really?
1: Really? They'd be red. Just
4: no kidding.
3: Did it smell?
1: Kind of.
5: Was it grilled? It would be grilled?
1: Squid? It's like jerky.
5: Oh, okay.
1: Yeah. But I did have grilled, and I had a squid that was, octopus that was chopped up right in front of us, and then it was all still squirmy. And
0: oh. Wow. Now, the squid, do you dip it in ink?
1: No. You dipped it in, there was a sauce, but not in its own ink. Have you guys had the octopus ink or the squid ink?
3: I've had squid ink.
0: Oh, I was joking.
3: Pasta.
0: That's a thing?
1: Oh, I hate it, dude. It's not good.
3: You haven't had
4: no, it is
3: squid ink
4: thing,
3: pasta?
1: Or, at least for me, it was not for me.
0: Is squid ink... a part of an excretory function?
1: It's a part of a defense mechanism.
0: But is it poop?
4: It was on the menu.
1: It's not poop.
5: Keeps away predators.
1: It's its own
5: thing. Yeah.
4: In Barcelona, they had it on the menu at the restaurant.
3: I can take you to a restaurant right now that has squid ink.
0: Squid ink?
3: Pasta, yeah.
1: Yeah, it's in the sauce. I didn't like it.
0: Oh.
1: But anyway.
3: Wow.
1: So Pat, squid on the road.
5: Oh, carrying a load of squid.
4: Yeah.

0: thank you. Because there's squid marks everywhere. Is it octopus, cuttlefish, or bobtail squid?
1: We got stuck.
0: Skid marks everywhere, even in my underwear. Oh. Hey,
2: you stopped caring, didn't you?
0: I got lost because I looked up and I got hit. Do do do do do do do do do do do whoa whoa.
2: Squid marks.
3: I know.
2: And then you came back with skid marks and then just went, there's some in my underwear.
0: Well, here's the thing that happened. I went ahead accidentally to squid marks and I had two verses. Oh,
1: are squid and octopuses interchangeable? Are they the same animal?
2: Or? No, they're not the same animal.
1: Okay.
2: No.
4: I do think you can leave a message for a squid and an octopus will get it.
1: Though. Okay, thank you.
5: There are. I'm looking at this. There must be 100 different ways to serve squid.
1: Yes, Tom. Yeah.
2: Paul Simon taught us that.
1: Why did you not believe that?
4: Well, that's leave your lover.
2: Oh,
5: squid ink mayonnaise.
1: Squid ink is used in a lot of stuff, dude. Well,
5: apparently, squid pizza. You name it. It's they got.
4: Can you get squid ink in a pen?
2: Probably.
4: Why wouldn't you? I mean, if you're a hardcore sailor. Wouldn't you have
2: right
4: squid ink? And
2: nothing's wasted out here.
4: That's right. Right.
6: See this tattoo? That's not just any ink. That's squid ink.
2: That's right. We honor our prey.
4: Thank you. Thank you for sending me this delicious squid.
2: I remember the sea captain on The Simpsons one time. Mm-hmm. He had a giant squid hanging on a hook, and he goes, "Arr, squiddy, I don't hate ye. I just heard there was gold in ye belly." he thought the squid would take
7: You're
2: it
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5: This is what a gentleman drinks. 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
2: 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No, I don't. 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I should ask. I wonder what they do. Been watching, get it near, and there's not many songs that go over a billion.
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Dynamite ass. 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

0: Dear Penthouse, doing sports on the radio has always been my job. I've never wanted a man until I noticed Bob. When we're close, I start to perspire. His little bun set my loins on fire. And I dream about the day he'll say, "Chick, let's get undressed." Name and address withheld upon request.
1: I will put my fake throat clearing up against anybody's. Hello. It's time. From the O'Reilly Auto Parts Studios, it's the Bob and Tom Show. Christy Lee at the news desk.
2: Hi.
1: There's Pat Godwin.
3: Hello, Chick.
1: Willie Griswold's here.
4: Good morning.
1: There's Josh Arnold.
5: Hi.
1: Ace Cosby.
6: Hello.
1: Hello, Tom.
7: Hello, Chick McGee. Harumph, harumph.
1: Harumph, harumph.
7: Harumph.
1: I need a harumph out of you. Here we go.
7: Sports bulletin.
1: Matt Bronger in today.
7: Oh,
1: very
7: okay. All right.
1: Fine, funny guy.
7: Game last night, Australia.
1: Yeah.
7: Technically, it was what, Thursday, Tuesday?
1: When Friday
7: was
1: morning.
7: Again? Okay.
1: 10:30 the next day.
7: What happened?
1: 14 hours ahead. Rams were beaten like a drum. The San Francisco 49ers rout the Rams. It says right here, 27-7. I have never seen more prognosticators and fellows who know what they are talking about say the Rams are pencil them in right now as Super Bowl champions and this and that and the other. And it did not turn out that way. We'll see what happens the rest of the season. But Stafford was stiff, and Myles Garrett has admitted that his knee is hurt more than he was letting on, and he was a non-factor last night.
7: Aha! Uh-huh.
1: And Aaron Donald didn't even make the trip. He wasn't even in Australia. So
3: well, and the Niners flew in a week early to get acclimated. And
1: this will be what comes out of it.
3: The Rams landed and went straight to the practice facility. Right. I mean, if they would have gotten a coffee at the airport, they would have missed the game. They got there right before it started.
1: And I guess the Australian fans booed the Rams because they weren't hanging out in the country to say hi to everybody for like a week. And they took it personal, okay? You know those Aussies.
3: Can I express a mild annoyance from the game last night?
1: Go right ahead.
3: Did you watch the Netflix broadcast?
1: I did not.
3: Okay, so you know when there's a city that's pronounced kind of funny, like Toronto is Toronto, like little secrets about, and people kind of judge you for it. Melbourne, Australia, I guess it's Melbourne.
2: Melbourne.
3: Mm-hmm. That's the way you say it, more like Melbourne. And someone must have ran it into these broadcasters. Welcome to Melbourne. Melbourne, Melbourne, Melbourne. Oh. I never heard it pronounced correctly. Melbourne, and then Melbourne, all Melbourne. Of a sudden, it was just over my head, Melbourne.
7: Yeah, but that's only for the locals. We got to say Melbourne. The same way we say Paris, not Paris, right?
1: Well, you guys, it goes both ways. You hit me over the head with Quebec every now and then.
4: Ooh, I don't like that.
7: Well, it's because Quebec is correct.
1: Well, then Quebec. Paris is Quebec. Or
2: Quebec.
1: Then Paris is correct.
7: Paris is not Quebec.
2: Quebec. Why isn't it the Rio Grande?
1: What about the Rio America?
2: It's Rio Grande everywhere. Even down there. I lived in Albuquerque. They called it the Rio Grande.
4: Albuquerque.
2: It's Rio Grande. Spelled that way.
4: Whatever.
7: Yeah. Why do they call it Lake Americano?
1: That's my favorite drink at Starbucks, Lake Americano. What is in the Americano?
7: Made with water from Lake Huron, funny enough. Mm-hmm. It's a confusing world. That lady that came out with the sticks and stuff at the beginning, yikes.
3: What could you be talking about? Because I missed parts of the broadcast. The sticks.
7: They had some... I don't know.
1: I think it was some.
3: Oh, I got
2: it. Aboriginal.
3: Some land acknowledgement. Uh-huh. Oh, my gosh.
2: Aboriginal.
7: Am I the only one who.
3: You're such a jerk.
7: No, I have a complaint about this.
1: That's okay, Tom. Continue, please. Go ahead, Tom.
7: And Chick McGee will back me up on this.
1: Well, maybe I will. I don't know.
7: It's, for example, the Renaissance Fair thing. What always gives them away, Chick?
1: Most of them were Air Force Ones.
7: Yeah.
2: Shoes.
7: So. If you're going to get up there and talk about the indigenous people 400 years ago, don't be wearing a pair of Foster Grants, okay?
1: Oh.
7: The glasses always throw me.
1: They might have some sort of technology that brought them sunglasses back then.
7: Well, they were just glasses. It just always throws me. I don't know.
3: It was when I was watching the game, and they did the land acknowledgement prior to it, before the national anthem. I looked at my buddy, and I go, oh, my gosh. My dad's going to hate this. Just knew it immediately.
1: Yeah, I don't know who sang the our national anthem, but it was...
3: They were great.
1: I didn't think it was very good at all.
3: Oh, the kids with the guitars?
1: I didn't like that at all.
3: I thought it was cool, man.
1: I muted it. I couldn't hear it ever.
7: Well, in any event, a 49ers win. So, speaking of football,
1: we got
7: our Bob and Tom Pigskin Pick'em competition up and running. So, be part of it. Each week, you're a shot at winning a gift certificate from Steven Singer Jewelers. You can visit the inventory at IHateStevenSinger.com. And it's real simple. You just pick the winners. Don't worry about the spread. Have some fun. And you can do that whenever you want. So just go to BobandTom.com/contest to check that out while you're there. The pop-up store is officially popped up. We've got the cool new Morning Breath Club t-shirt with a secret code on it. We've got the Halloween shirt. We've got the Bob and Tom University shirt. So you can look like you've been properly schooled.
3: Did you just read the Da Vinci Code or something?
7: No.
3: The last like four posters you've made have had secret codes in them.
7: Yes.
3: Are you getting into iconography or symbolism or?
1: He loves secrets and surprises.
7: Yeah. I like secrets.
1: He likes making posters.
7: You can be part of the secret of the Morning Breath Club, which has been a secret society for a long time.
1: The best part of starting a club is keeping some people out.
7: Exactly.
1: Right? That's right.
7: Yeah. Exactly.
1: Exactly.
7: So it's all about exclusion.
1: That's right.
7: We are restricted. Restricted to the witty.
2: Is that it?
7: And the fun.
1: What the hell am I doing here?
7: And we have a lot of letters that will be endorsing that exact thing. Looking forward to a big weekend. The National Football League has the real start. This week.
1: Sunday for me, the purists.
7: Sunday.
2: That's what my husband said last
1: night. Exactly right.
2: He's right on your side, Chief.
1: Exactly right.
7: Yeah. There are no more primetime games this weekend, right?
1: No, Sunday night. I think.
7: Are they done?
1: Yeah, Sunday night football, yeah.
7: A Wednesday and a Thursday really throws me off.
3: Yeah, I hated it.
2: I didn't watch it. Chose not to.
1: I don't think they had the meeting for the TV contract. And, well, we have to consider how this is going to affect Tom.
2: Yeah.
1: They should.
7: Yeah,
1: I know.
7: They should have. They made a mistake.
3: It sucked because Tuesday felt like Monday, and then Friday.
2: Right.
3: Thursday felt like Friday.
2: Yeah.
3: I don't know where I am right now.
7: And
3: man.
7: Did you hear? Well, who was the guy?
1: Giants hosting the Cowboys on NBC on Sunday night.
7: Shanahan did a funny speech about that. They didn't know what day of the week it was.
3: And yeah.
7: They were all confused because they were. This is the future of the NFL. Their goal is going to be Monday night football, Wednesday, Thursday. They're going to try to have it every night.
1: Sure.
7: Because of primetime numbers.
3: I'm going to complain about it. That said, I'll watch.
7: That's true. And they know that. And that's why they're getting all of the advertising and all of the money. Now, coming up in the world of sports, what else have you got over there?
1: Miles Garrett, we talked about that. Let's see, San Francisco routes the Rams last night. Looks like Sam Darnold's hip injury appears to be muscle related. He might be back for next week's Seahawks game, or maybe not. And I'm just going to have this for the world record. There's one word, frog.
2: Frog?
7: Frog.
3: Talking frogs?
1: Don't ask. Don't even.
2: Yeah. Okay.
1: Here we go.
7: I think there's something controversial about this.
1: Is that right?
7: Yeah.
1: We'll
7: find out. By the way, doesn't Miles Garrett sound like he should be a sheriff somewhere?
2: Yeah.
3: Miles Garrett.
1: Levi Garrett. Isn't that a tobacco or something?
7: Miles Garrett. Sheriff.
4: There's Pat Garrett.
1: Oh,
7: and Billy the Kid.
1: Mm-hmm.
7: That's right. I forgot about
1: that.
7: They go
1: together.
7: Very
1: like
7: good.
1: Peas and carrots.
7: Christy Lee goes together.
2: With what?
7: With her Hyundai. Tell me more.
2: I don't have a Hyundai. I don't know what to tell you. You can just read it if you'd like.
7: Okay. Well, before we get to that,
2: yeah.
7: Did I? I didn't mention the Bob and Tom camo hoodie. If you're trying to.
1: You know the problem with the camo hoodie? When you take it off, you can't find it again.
7: Oh.
1: Son of a gun. Where's my camo hoodie? It was right here in front of me.
7: We should call it the invisible cloak.
1: That's for those of you who live in the jungle, I guess.
7: And
1: I want to tell you, I've never worked so hard in my damn life.
4: You are working hard.
2: It's early.
7: Okay. Well,
2: haven't woken up yet.
7: We have an interesting thing coming up about working hard. And just a minute, let me finish this. About working hard and staying soft.
2: Staying soft?
1: Hmm. What?
7: Yes.
2: Like my upper arm
1: you
2: soft?
1: Mean physically? Oh. Or?
7: No, as in boner.
1: Hmm.
2: Oh.
7: There's
1: okay.
7: a new
2: For
7: study.
2: You guys,
7: there's
2: I
7: a new
2: it.
7: Study about the stress of work and erectile dysfunction.
2: Well, that makes a lot of sense.
1: Yeah. That makes total sense.
7: Yeah.
1: No, so
3: I can barely ever get hard.
4: I got
3: here.
4: A boner right now.
2: Well, hey, Pat, why is that?
4: I'm not working hard.
2: Oh.
7: Well, Kat, how many songs did you do yesterday, Pat?
4: How many did I give you on the text, Tom?
7: How many did you
4: not introduce because you forgot?
2: Could you put your chair up? You look like you've...
4: Something's wrong.
2: You're at the kids' table.
4: You were sitting in my chair, Willie Griswold.
3: I'm a little taller than you, and yesterday the mic was too low for me, so I had to lower the seat.
4: My chair!
3: If you get up, I'll fix it, but I had to lower
2: it. Doesn't it look like he's at the kids' table?
4: You leave someone's space.
7: I know this is radio, but the last time Pat was invited to my house for Thanksgiving, we did make him sit at the kids' table.
4: And I broke it.
7: God, is that funny.
2: I'm sorry. We'll fix that at the break.
3: You're shorter than I am, so I had to make the chair shorter.
7: Okay, Pat, so when we come back, what would you like to sing about?
1: You do look like you're about 5'2 from the time.
4: I couldn't figure out what was wrong.
1: Yeah, I thought maybe I was having a bad day. 5'2, 5'3.
7: Is there a way we can get this on camera and make him look like he's a midget, frankly?
4: What the hell is wrong?
1: I don't think we should say that word, but yeah.
3: That's what it looks like. Willie Griswold. Tiny guy today.
7: I'm bringing that word back. I like it.
1: Come on. Okay. You hear that, everybody? It's okay to say midget. Okay, go ahead.
5: Any other words you'd like to?
2: No.
1: Have I got a word for you?
7: Jip. I like the word jip. It was a jip. I'm sorry.
1: I didn't know that was a...
3: You're not sorry.
1: Gypsy.
2: I didn't know it was bad either until I sat in here.
7: I thought it was spelled J-I-P.
2: Me too. Yeah.
1: But gypsy women, hot, right? Dark hair. Yeah, huge hoops.
5: Peripatetic is what they prefer now.
7: Really?
5: Yeah.
7: What, does they have a disease?
5: No, it just means one who wanders and walks.
2: Peripatetic?
7: Peripatetic to me sounds like you've got itchy bowels.
1: It's like David Carradine. He walks the earth.
5: Yeah, he was a peripatetic.
1: Yeah, damn right he was.
7: Okay, now, on a serious note,
2: we'll have those stories and more coming up. 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
4: Hello, everyone. Hi, Chick.
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6: 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How are you? Good to see you, Pat.
7: Now you're too high. 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
3: Hi.
1: She's at the news desk. 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
1: Yes, sir.
2: Thank you. I've got another letter involving something obscure, which is pretty much what we do on the show.
1: No, what you do, breads and butters. Go ahead.
2: We were camping in Itasca State Park in northern Minnesota.
1: Oh, beautiful country.
2: At the start of the Mississippi River, you can walk across the river there knee-deep.
4: Cool.
2: This is cool. He goes, I always listen to local radio stations when I'm camping, no matter how crappy the music might be. This particular time, it was especially crappy.
1: Uh-oh.
2: We were sitting around the fire at midnight, then all of a sudden, we heard the national anthem, and the station signed off until 6 a.m., I was quite surprised. Have a great day. Dan in Minnesota. Yeah, Chick and I both worked for stations that used to sign off.
3: I did too. Absolutely.
6: We have completed our broadcast day.
3: Don't you remember the story that I told when I was early in my broadcast career? I don't even think I have my license yet, my driver's license. I signed off 2 hours early because I wanted to meet my friends, so my friends picked me up.
2: Ooh.
3: And the owner of the station happened to be about, I don't know, 10 minutes away, and it did not go well. That's illegal, by the way.
1: I remember I was on a streak going to a party like every now and then, and somebody would look at me. And I go, hey, what do you do? Or, you know, start, and they go, oh, I heard it was a great party, so I quit my job to be here. It was just like three or four parties in a row. People are, I
3: got in a lot of trouble.
1: Who are these people that quit their jobs to go to a party?
3: Yeah.
2: Well, sometimes you have to make certain sacrifices to get to the party.
6: Didn't comedian Jeff Bodart quit his job to be on this show?
1: Yes, he certainly did.
2: That's right. And look, and now he's on a ship somewhere.
6: Oh, he's doing fine.
2: He's at sea, living the life.
1: He's a land baron. Yeah.
2: I think that the comedian friends of ours who do the most cruise ships, Ralph Harris, I don't think is allowed to set foot on land anymore.
3: His knees always wobble. No matter where he is.
2: Yeah, Ralph is, and God, if you ever get a chance, if you're on any of the cruises and you see Ralph's there, his act is great. I mean, he has a piece he does at the end that's kind of serious, that is as great a closer. It's really moving. We have to get Ralph back in here if we can get him off the boats.
3: There you go.
2: He's on them all the time. Speaking of sacrificing to see shows, I always love this. This was actual audio taken from the campground near where the Grateful Dead back in the day were playing live at the famous Deer Creek Music Center. Here it is.
8: Well, you talk about losing things. I actually lost a car on tour one time.
9: How did this happen?
8: Well, I guess I was having so much fun at one show that I forgot I had my own car. And about three shows down the road, these friends of mine asked me, hey, Raj, where's your car? Because I got my jacket in your car. And I said, I did have a car, didn't I? So it's probably sitting wherever it was that I abandoned it. But I was having a lot of fun, and cars a small sacrifice if I get into shows.
2: There you go.
6: Well, you're a loser, and now you've
2: got to have your
6: left
2: priorities.
6: A rotting, rusting car.
3: Somewhere.
1: That's right.
3: Yeah.
1: That's exactly.
6: Thanks for all you contribute to society.
5: I'm glad that he didn't drive that night.
1: You filthy hippie.
6: Yeah, yeah. My God.
2: I really can't be critical because I mean, I do dumb stuff like I'll forget where I parked.
3: Yeah, but you haven't left a car.
1: Oh, I've left a car.
5: Yesterday?
1: Oh, hell
6: you did it knowingly.
1: Yes, exactly right. Oh. I knew I had my wits about me.
5: Yesterday, me and my dad and Finley got dinner. We were parked. We walked to my car. And he goes, okay, I got to find my car. And he goes, all right, Finley, where did I park, sweetheart? And I just looked at her like, oh, man, I know this. I know this game. She's like, Daddy, come on, this way. And just walked him over, and I was like, dude, things never change, man. There's always a little kid yelling at Tom about where he parked.
2: This is another reason we
3: is
2: should
3: that
2: have...
3: why you keep having kids, so you don't get lost?
2: This is why I like the days when cars had antennas, because you could put... Do you remember
3: those? Oh, yeah, those little antenna balls.
4: I know the
3: balls.
4: Spirit of 76.
3: Yes.
2: Do you remember...
4: A little orange
2: we keep going back in time. We had yellow balls. They were a little bigger than golf balls that had the station logo on them.
5: Yeah.
2: And
5: yeah.
2: You could stick them on the antenna.
3: Yeah, antenna balls. They were very popular.
4: I bet
6: and Jack in the Box almost revolutionized those.
1: Yeah. I bet they were like $9 a ball at that time to manufacture those, probably. It was impossible to do.
2: Yeah. How about the guy that used to have that gig? Well, I made my fortune in antenna balls, then the bottom fell out of the market.
3: Yeah, I got rid of antennas.
1: And I switched
3: now
1: over
3: what?
1: To personal pens.
6: Remember my grandpa's car, when he started the car, the antenna would go up, and when he turned it off, it would go down.
1: Oh, that
6: I thought it was the fanciest thing I'd ever seen.
1: That's a nice car.
2: Yeah. 3 is the number you're looking for. That's how many new antennas I had to get for that Volvo station wagon I had, because every time I'd go to the car wash, I'd forget to hit the button to put it down, and there goes the radio.
5: Wait, I was going to tell a story, and then you saying that, and I realized that I'm part of your story. Me and my brothers used to play a game with the antenna ball, where you take it, and then you flick the antenna back, and then you see how far it goes. And it would break all the time.
1: Oh, yeah.
5: We just try to be like, oh, I think we fixed it. Oh, I guess we did break those. Sorry, man, that was us.
2: Oh, well, there we go.
3: There we go.
5: It was a fun game. Think like the field goal hand
3: game. Sure, yeah.
5: You try to get to go far across the garage. It's a good time.
2: Now, there are no antennas anymore, right?
6: My car has an antenna.
3: My car has an antenna.
6: Well,
3: they
6: are. Yeah.
1: Well, they are, but they're shaped different.
6: Yeah. Mine's a full.
1: Is it a
6: hood?
1: Straight up down, huh? Mm-hmm.
3: Son of a really? Does it stay up all the time?
6: Yeah.
1: You know what?
5: Nice.
1: After the show, can I get a picture of that next
6: to it? Yeah, man.
1: I would like to.
2: So if you go to the car wash, do you have to?
6: It's bent a little bit.
2: Really? That's cool.
1: Son of a gun.
2: I did not know that.
6: Yeah.
2: Oh, and then you got a cool car.
1: And I think they unscrew and everything, right? If you want to do that or something, maybe?
6: I probably
1: don't know.
3: I had a car where it unscrewed. You had to take it off every time you went to the car wash.
2: Yeah. Guy across the street from me, when I was a kid, had a gigantic antenna on his car. I don't know if it was short wave or what.
1: Ham radio operators.
2: It was in the front of the car, then it bent up and went all the way to the back.
3: I remember those.
6: Man, those were always hilarious.
2: Yes. I was always wondering what he was doing.
1: The big whip antennas.
3: Yeah.
2: And then a guy down the street was a sales guy, and he had a car phone in the 60s, and he had this very odd antenna on the top of his trunk. And those were the days, I think you had to go mobile operator, and it cost you a couple bucks a minute or something. In any event, thanks for the letter, Dan, in Minnesota. Yeah, some stations do have to sign off.
3: Yeah, they do.
2: And the one where
3: daytime AMers is what
2: I was working for a daytime AMer, and we had a gigantic, we called it the Frankenstein switch. We had a huge, just like in the movie, we had this gigantic switch. The handle was
3: on the transmitter,
2: about a third the size of a baseball bat. I'm not kidding. And then it went into this big fork thing, and you'd grab it and go, and it would spark. It was great. And every time we do it, we thought we were about to energize the Frankenstein monster.
1: You were an adult when you did that, though, right? Talking like that?
2: Oh, I would. If
1: you were scared, you were to bring the Frankenstein monster to life.
2: In fact, that would be cool. We should do a video of turning on our show with the Frankenstein monster and grabbing one of those switches. I'll get on that. That may take a while.
6: Is there one in this building?
3: Poor Noah.
6: That'd be awesome.
3: In the back.
6: Although, don't tell me. I'll play with it. Yeah, I'll ruin things.
2: Yeah. There is a bunch of super dangerous electronic stuff back there.
3: It buzzes and stuff back there if you go back there.
2: There's a couple trap doors. You open them and reach down there. You're dead. It'll kill you.
6: Yeah, they don't.
2: Is it the amperage that kills you or the wattage? I forget.
1: The amps.
2: I'll ask Dan. It'll kill you. We'll get Eddie on that. You got a letter over there?
1: Dear Bob and Tom Show, good morning, all. Yesterday I was watching and Josh had a centipede on his head.
3: Mm-hmm.
6: Yeah.
1: We got it on video and we all were wigged out, and especially Tom got the creep.
3: Yeah. Yeah, it was awful.
5: Are you okay?
1: Well, this is from...
6: It was a bummer, but it was fine.
1: It was amazing. You're getting over it.
6: Yeah.
1: You're doing some work, some shadow work.
5: Glad you got therapy this afternoon, dude.
1: This is from Diane. I found a frog on my head when I went to take my hair clip out.
7: Oh, funny. Very funny.
1: Diane continues. He had to be there for two to four hours. Creepy, exclamation point. He's now living in my flower pot.
6: Well, that's sweet.
1: Still trying to come up with a name for this frog. Any help is appreciated.
2: Michigan J.
1: Well, thank you, Diane.
7: Michigan J.
3: That's already been used.
7: Harry's right there.
6: Is there, Harry?
3: Harry.
7: Why did I assume a frog was a girl, though? I was going to say Harry doesn't work because a frog's a girl.
2: Harriet.
7: But frogs aren't all girls.
1: Yeah,
3: no, they're not.
1: Yeah, they, what do they do? Have babies?
3: Where do tree frogs go during the day? They don't make any noise. I don't understand.
7: They go to work. They clock in.
1: Bushes.
3: They spend all day or all night making noise.
2: By the way, we have a huge frog news story coming up. Willie, did you see the story?
7: Wait, it's Double Frog Day?
2: Yes.
7: Well, don't get too excited. We have to sit in this frog story first.
1: I don't care for frogs. Don't care for them.
6: Oh, they bother you?
3: Oh, I love them.
1: They bug me.
2: I am a big fan.
3: I'm a big fan.
2: Do you remember the story? It was 2 or 3 weeks ago. I want to say it was either in Arkansas or Texas. I think it was Arkansas. They were doing double sessions for football.
1: The kid
2: took his helmet off,
1: and there was a snake in it.
2: Poisonous snake in his helmet. It had been
6: venomous. Yeah.
2: What's the difference?
6: The difference is the snake doesn't have poison; it has venom.
2: Okay, thank you very much.
6: You're very welcome. Yeah,
2: thank you very much. How long was
6: it? It was embarrassing, and so I just wanted to. I just wanted to make sure.
1: You just can't let that go because people are going to think we're stupid.
6: Right? I'm doing him a favor.
7: So people assume you speak for all of us, and you're going to make us sound.
1: You know how they got the snake out of the helmet? They put it in this big tub of ice water, and the snake tried to.
2: That's true. That really is.
3: Yeah.
2: That really is what happens.
1: I'm telling you, if you haven't seen Monsters of God on HBO, it's a 5-part documentary about the seamy underbelly of reptile dealers. Unbelievable.
6: I'll watch it.
1: It's crazy.
2: I'm terrified of all those things.
1: My gosh, it's great. How much would you pay for an albino boa constrictor?
3: They're cool, though.
1: $30,000. How about that?
7: Can I do payments on it, or is it just...
6: I held one for a photo in Singapore once.
1: Right.
6: Like you could pay the guy $5, you could hold it around your shoulder, and he'd give you a Polaroid.
1: Yeah.
6: If I had known it was $30,000, I would have ran off.
2: And I'm sure that I'm sure he's fully licensed.
6: Only one
2: or two customers a year is killed by that thing.
1: Absolutely.
3: I'm not going to kill him.
2: I'm terrified. Sometimes I wish I did have a camera on me at all times.
1: You do, there's your phone.
7: Okay, cool.
2: Photographing me. I was walking.
1: Are you insane?
7: I want to see how good I look walking to back.
2: No, no, I want to see how stupid I looked. I'm walking all three dogs, including the new puppy.
1: And you light on your head?
2: And I did this morning, yeah.
1: Okay.
2: But this was during the day.
1: That's how I see you when you walk the dog.
2: And I'm in my driveway. Just as I get to the garage, I feel something weird in my shirt. And I kind of jumping around. The next thing I know, I get stung by a bee. I drop all three leashes, and I'm doing the you're being stung by a bee dance.
6: Sure.
2: You know, screaming, what the hell's going on, throwing off my hat, throwing off my shirt.
7: You didn't play it cool? That's so unlike you.
2: Yeah, I did not play it cool. I didn't know what it was at first. Thought it was a spider in my shirt or something. Then the bee flew off. So, yeah, we all need to be photographed at all times.
7: I had a U nightmare. When I was in Canada, I had my bathing suit just draped over, the dock, trying to dry it off or whatever. And then I put it on later, and there was, something kind of going on, but I didn't mind it, and I sat down. And then I got, a real pain, pulled out a spider, bit me. It was hanging out in the webbing inside. And I had a big welt on my butt. It was funny. It was my cousins. We were all looking at it and stuff. Good time.
2: That could have been bad. Could have been a genitalia thing.
1: Oh, yeah.
6: Oh, right on the sack.
2: Oh, yeah. Then you got to go to the nurse and explain it.
6: Yeah, boy, it's better.
2: Ma'am, I'm sorry, but you're going to have to grab these.
6: You suck out the poison.
2: Josh. It's venom.
6: That was one of the greatest things that was so good.
7: I stepped on his laughter at your show for that.
6: Tom, that was so great.
7: Dude, when you hang out, you can be a good time, man.
2: Okay,
7: you can be a really good time. You got to chill, man. You got water's warm. Come hang out.
2: What's coming up in the world of sports?
3: Wait, I got a letter.
1: There you go.
2: Oh, sorry.
3: This is from Cheryl.
1: So
3: you're going to love this one, Tom.
1: For paying attention.
7: Shirley, you'll love this letter.
3: In regards to the condiments not being on tables anymore, I 100% approve. I was in the Cincinnati area eating at a restaurant, looked up at the table next to us, dad and his two young sons, and the youngest was licking the top of the salt grinder.
7: Oh, I get it, dude. It's forbidden. They don't want you to do it, but it's a fun time.
3: And okay. now you know why they don't do it.
2: Well, okay, that's gross.
3: Yeah. No, thank you, Cheryl.
2: I was just, this is, Willie, I'm not sure if you're aware of this, but I'm starting a new campaign because I like the sweetener known as Equal.
7: That's shocking. You don't like anything Equal.
3: No.
7: Historically, your quality is one of your least favorite things.
2: Equals the blue stuff in the blue packets.
1: Yeah, walk me through that. Yeah.
2: And I like Splenda also. That's in the yellow packets. But most of the coffee places now only have Splenda, or they have sugar, or they have what's the sweetener, the yellow, the pink stuff.
7: Sweet and low,
2: which I hate. And then they have the tree hugging, whatever that's called.
9: Stevia.
2: But for some reason, Equal seems to be being phased out, and I want to start something. I call it the Equal Rights Amendment, that would require places
3: I'm
2: to have
3: my
2: Equal.
3: Head too.
7: I know you thought of a fun pun, but this is you got to take it easy with this stuff, man.
3: Yeah,
7: my favorite part of that. Look at the way you look. You said,
1: he said Equal Rights Amendment, expecting a giant laugh.
2: No, there's nothing funny about this.
1: No.
2: I want my equal.
3: You know that's never.
2: And by the way, now I get it in quantity. Thank you.
1: Thank you. For those of you who worried, thank you. Thank you very much.
7: He wanted us to thank him.
1: I'm taken care of.
7: You want to say you're welcome.
2: Now I'll be at my house with my equal, enjoying a nice cup of iced tea. And what will I be protecting myself from?
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2: Thank you very much, Simply Safe. And we do use it here. And we started, Chick started using it way before they became a client.
1: That's right.
2: It's great stuff. Thank you very much. Mm-hmm. Coming up, comedian Matt Bronner will be joining us. Also, Willie G on the road tonight with Derek Stroop in Detroit at the Royal Oak Music Theater. Ticket information, Willie, can they get that?
7: Yeah, go to my Instagram. It's at willie.griswold. There'll be a ticket link in my Instagram story.
2: Okay, so if you're in Detroit, go check out, that'll be a killer show with Derek and Willie and more. 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
8: Hello.
7: Somewhat military theme today at the news desk.
8: Okay. Okay.
7: Tom is taking horizontal pictures of
8: something.
7: All of us, videos or something.
8: Are
7: right
8: you taking
7: now?
8: Pictures of your screen?
7: What are you doing?
9: Yeah.
7: Okay.
8: You know you can screenshot that.
10: That was out of all the.
7: You know, the amazing amount of information he doesn't know about the iPhone and computers in general.
8: Yeah, I know.
7: Would stagger. Did I say hi, Pat Godwin?
10: Not yet.
7: Hi, Pat.
10: Hey, chick.
7: There's Willie Griswold.
9: Hey, what's up, dude?
7: There's Josh Arnold.
11: Listen to that.
7: Oh, yeah. They're getting it, aren't they?
11: Yeah.
7: Yeah.
11: That's some 80s.
7: That's Harold Faltermeyer Jr.
11: Yes, I like it.
7: There's Ace Cosby.
12: Hello.
7: I'm Chick. Hello, Tom.
13: We neglected to talk yesterday about the Apple...
8: Duo iPhone, I have
13: press conference and all that new Apple stuff.
7: I'm ashamed to admit it, but I can't wait.
8: Are you getting the Duo?
7: I can't wait till I get my hands on the Duo. I don't know what it is.
13: I don't want one, but go ahead.
8: So Apple unveiled its latest generation of iPhones, including the widely anticipated foldable version called the Duo.
11: I haven't said I can't wait to get my hands on the Duo since I saw that Doubleman ad.
13: Oh, the twins.
8: The company's new CEO, John Ternus, who took over from Tim Cook.
7: He's never nervous.
8: Introduced the latest lineup at the Steve Jobs Theater. The Duo opens to a 7.6-inch display, 80% larger than the iPhone 18 Pro.
7: That's almost twice.
8: It will let people use an Apple Pencil on the phone.
13: So it, what this
8: is a capability previously reserved to iPad users.
7: I don't care for the Apple Pencil.
8: No, you lose it, right?
11: I saw a headline that said Apple is essentially going to the Palm Pilot.
7: Yeah.
8: Yeah.
13: It's what this is. It's a folding iPad.
7: Uh-oh.
13: Yeah. What it is.
7: Here we go.
13: It's like the mini iPad that folds.
7: Now,
13: the
8: starting price of $1,999.
7: There should be a caveat to the following information. Tom doesn't want one.
8: No, he doesn't.
13: Okay.
8: Why don't you want one?
13: I don't want the pencil, and it's designed primarily for gamers, and I'm not a gamer.
14: I have a feeling you're going to have to buy three. I have a feeling they're going to be
8: $2,000 a hit.
14: I've got a feeling you're going to be, girls are going to be yelling at you.
7: The 2 terabytes, $2,700.
13: The iPhone 18, which will be, actually it's the first iteration where it'll apparently the case will be the same size as the 17.
7: Do you remember when we were kids, they had X-ray specs in the back of comic books?
13: Of course.
8: Yeah. Sure.
7: The new camera on the 18, they're available. You can take an X-ray pictures.
13: Yeah.
7: Yes.
13: They say,
7: cameras are that good. Yes.
13: The only significant improvement, they say.
7: Yep. Yep.
13: The only significant improvement, according to my reading, is the camera on the 18 versus the 17.
8: So you're going to get an 18.
13: Yeah. Gotta have
8: so
13: a
8: you can
13: camera.
8: Add to your 65,000 pictures.
13: That's right.
7: I support you and you're 18. Why can't you support me? And I
8: want you to get one because I want to see one in person. That'd
13: I don't
8: cool.
13: want the folding one. There's all kinds of other problems with it.
8: Well, first of all, you couldn't get a case for
7: you
8: it.
7: You know what, though?
8: How are you going to put a case on that?
7: This is how he affects us. When it came out, I thought, oh, that's really cool. I can't.
8: Uh-huh.
7: Wait a minute. Somebody, Tom. Never get the first year of something new. Mm. You're just asking for trouble.
13: Yeah, get the first year of a car, get back to me.
7: There you go.
13: I've done that.
14: First things are okay. Sam turned out just fine.
13: Yeah.
14: I mean, he's doing great.
13: Okay, very good.
14: The thing that I don't get about the iPhone thing, I feel like everybody, the whole world is like an airport. We're all waiting for a flight now. Like, I feel like people aren't going to be present with the iPhone Duo in their hands all the time.
8: They're not present now,
7: yeah.
8: Willie.
7: Yeah.
8: It's awful.
7: We lost that war.
8: Yeah.
7: Everybody's not here.
8: Do you think your generation will go back?
14: First, you guys also embraced this. Everyone's getting mad at us for it. You guys
11: yeah,
14: love it.
11: No, I was just going to say.
7: Yeah. Absolutely.
11: No. A couple of the...
8: Yeah. No, I agree. I'm addicted to Instagram. I'll say it.
7: I was thinking the other day, do you think, we know that kids don't want to, they don't really are motivated to get driver's license like the way we were. Do you think people cruise, like from point A to point to go around the Burger Chef
8: yeah.
7: And go out to the fairgrounds? And
13: I hope so.
7: Oaks? I bet they'd. No.
11: In some towns they do.
8: Little towns, probably.
11: Exactly.
8: Like, yeah.
11: Small,
8: like
11: and
8: little
11: it's
8: farm
11: so,
8: towns.
11: It's so great to
7: yeah.
11: see.
7: Yeah.
8: That's what I spent my summers
11: Gosh
8: doing.
11: Gosh darn it, that was so fun
8: yes,
11: cruising.
8: Absolutely.
10: It was, yeah.
13: Right. And then you did your...
8: And you go down to somebody, like a neighboring neighborhood, like you normally go to see new people.
7: Then,
13: Beat up some greasers. Yeah.
7: That's right. And then you break into a store and rob the register and plant fake out.
8: West Siders went south side.
7: Those were the days.
13: It'll be interesting to see if... I'm wondering if this folding iPhone will take off. It's extremely expensive. 2% of the market is currently folding phones.
7: I'd like to see some stats on that other than the Griswold Institute.
8: The Samsung one is really cool. Have you seen
13: very
8: that?
13: Very few people buy it, so we'll see. I think it's pointless.
9: Well, I tell you this, I don't worry about buying it. I'll just rent it. I can rent till the cows come home.
12: Well, yes, you can.
9: And I'm right. And it's just like it's mine.
13: It's not, and it's not available yet, right?
7: You can't pre-order until like October 16th for the duo. That. I think next week is for the your 18. I guess.
13: Okay. All right.
11: Then what do I have? We'll six, see. I'm good for another 10 years. Well, until they start pumping in the stuff that makes
7: It's all
8: slow down. Oh, my battery's starting to slow down.
10: Mine
8: no
10: too,
8: worries.
10: Yeah.
14: You can get your battery replaced.
11: It's not just the battery. They also make it less functional for you.
10: That's
7: true.
11: It was proven.
13: Digital planned obsolescence. Isn't that the term?
11: Yeah.
8: Yeah. I have a 15. I'm probably due for an upgrade.
11: Monsters.
14: Wait, by the way, that was not me being like devil's advocate. Oh, no, Josh. Yeah, I think they're evil losers. No, I'm completely with you.
7: I don't think Willie meant that. They're
8: no, he didn't,
7: evil.
8: Apple. We love you.
7: They're amazing.
11: You're already on the protected scrolls.
7: Oh, my God.
14: Okay. No, it's when I was 14, they got me with GarageBand. I was like, oh, cool. I can make music in my bedroom. This is awesome. And now I'm like, you've ruined my life. Get out of here. I hate all of you. I can't. I hate the phone, man.
13: No, it's. Do we have any more letters over there, Chick?
7: Dear Bob and Tom Show. Hey, Chick, I saw a raccoon on my way to work today.
14: Whoa, cool. Whoa.
7: Thank you, Adam.
8: Dead or alive.
7: He's in Defiance, Ohio.
11: I think Adam's alive. He wrote the letter.
7: Adam is alive. No mention alive or dead on the raccoon.
8: Gotcha.
11: On his deathbed, I saw a raccoon.
7: And this again, Tom, you know, the pop-up store is the pop-up store up?
13: And the Bob and Tom Show pop-up store is at bobandtom.com. We got the Morning Breath Club shirt, the camo hoodie, the Halloween shirt, and the Bob and Tom University shirt. We've even got trousers and
7: or sweatpants and joggers and flannel.
8: I think it ends this weekend, so don't.
13: Uh-oh, hurry
8: I
13: up.
8: Think.
7: But you know what people are clamoring
8: does
7: for?
8: Does on the 13th.
7: They want this as a ringtone.
12: Calm down, bitch.
7: That's right.
11: We can charge $50 at this point.
7: Absolutely.
11: Yeah. The demand.
7: We get 100 emails every day. About, well, I just downloaded that onto my phone at home. Yeah. Oh, let's be quiet so maybe you can isolate it and
13: tell
7: record
13: people
7: it.
13: Here it comes.
7: Here it comes.
12: Calm down, bitch.
7: Well, don't do that.
10: You laughed.
7: You ruined it.
13: Oh, sorry. Go
7: That's
13: ahead.
7: So crazy.
11: It is so funny, too. Not only he's laughing at something he's heard a lot, but it's also him.
14: Yeah.
7: I'm surprised he doesn't go, oh, thank you. Well done there.
13: I don't recognize myself.
14: Well, and it should be a sour moment that he's embarrassed by, but he's proud of it.
11: Well, you did lose yourself in the character.
10: Absolutely. Yeah. That's why it's so funny. Yeah. It's not even your voice.
14: No, I think it's funny, and it's weird because I've only heard it's you weird, say that at home. I've never heard it. It's weird hearing it with these guys around.
7: Okay, one more time. Hush, here we go.
12: Calm down, bitch. Jesus.
11: We're trying to get room tone here.
14: Why are we getting we got to sell it for $50. Are you doing it?
7: You count me down.
13: We'll
7: baby.
13: Do 3, 2, 1. I won't say the one.
14: It's hard not to laugh for me.
13: Here it comes. Okay. Silence, everybody. 3, 2.
12: Calm down, bitch.
13: There you go.
10: There you go.
13: You got it.
7: All right. Enjoy, my friends.
10: Check
7: enjoy.
10: The gates. Check the gates.
11: Willie was covering his mouth.
14: It's very hard not to laugh at
10: I get it. I get it.
13: We have a couple more letters. 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Okay.
11: By the way, I would have no idea how to what we just did.
7: Oh, really?
11: How to then?
8: I
11: get that on my
8: me
11: phone.
8: Either. I'm with you. I was just sitting here thinking, how are they going to do that?
13: Yeah, it's. I have no idea either.
14: I can help you guys out.
13: These are the O'Reilly Auto Parts Studios. 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
8: O'Reilly Auto Parts Studios. Christy Lee at the news desk.
9: Oh, hi there.
8: Hey there. Ho there. There's Pat Godwin.
10: Hello, Chick.
8: Hello. There's Willie Griswold.
11: Hey.
8: There's Josh Arnold.
12: Well, hello.
13: Hello.
8: There's Ace Cosby.
14: Hello.
8: Hello, indeed. I'm Chick. Got a couple of letters yet. What about you, Tom? You got a letter over there?
15: I do. This one's kind of begins in semi-obscure reference to Pat Godwin. Pat

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1: Morning Zoo, yeah.
0: And it says, this guy writes, Dan from Athens, Pennsylvania, writes, "Greetings, citizens, in my best Pierre Robert voice, a reference only Pat will recognize."
1: Yeah, our afternoon guy just passed away.
0: Yeah, the great, a great, famous, great DJ.
1: He was great. Yeah, fantastic.
0: Pierre Robert.
2: Sorry, dude.
0: Now, this is a letter regarding my chainmail sleeves.
3: Did you bring those in?
0: I didn't bring them in, but
3: are they chainmail? Really?
0: No, they're like a heavy fabric.
2: What are you doing?
3: Haven't heard this?
4: You're just teasing us now.
2: Are you getting into like falconing or something?
3: That'd be great.
4: You got to get a falcon.
2: Don't get a falcon. I got to get ahead of this. No, don't get a. It'll take Hardaway.
0: It's the puppy is cutting up my arms with his claws. So I bought these. These sleeves are designed like if you work with knives or something in a kitchen.
2: You don't.
0: You make it harder to cut. So in any event, he goes on to say, I have a 3-hour drive to Philadelphia and back. I enjoyed the Dolly Parton interview. I listened to it both ways. So he goes, she was a wonderful human being. Thanks for airing that. We posted that. It was an interview we had. Dolly came into our studios.
5: Exploiting her death, huh?
0: She was great. She was, we just didn't cash in. We just let people listen to it. But Josh, thank you very much. I left your glass of venom in the other room. Real quick, this one comes to us from Garrett. I was mentioning Miles Garrett earlier. That sounds like the name of a guy in an old Western.
4: Pat Garrett. Yeah.
0: This is from Garrett. He said, good morning, radio gods. I listen to you all day on Spotify. I'm a few days behind usually. He goes, this is really kind of interesting. He made something called peacock pancakes. His wife made these. You ever heard of these?
3: No, I haven't. What are they? I'm interested.
0: Well, apparently.
4: What are we, a cooking show now? What are we doing?
1: Apparently.
0: My son was freaking out. He was 6 years old. His poop turned blue, and there was blue coloring floating around the toilet.
3: Oh. What? I thought we were talking about peacock pancakes.
5: Well, I'm sure they're getting to it. My God.
4: Goddamn bitch. Jesus.
0: Apparently his wife had added blue food dye to the pancake mix.
4: Yeah, that'll do it.
0: And it caused his poop to turn blue.
3: Oh, that's not peacock pancakes. I thought it was going to be fun.
0: I think it's fun. Blue pancakes? No. Okay. Sorry.
4: Blue Hawaii?
0: What do you got over there?
4: Dear Bob and Tom Show, I heard you guys talking about Piggly Wiggly grocery store.
3: Yeah.
4: There is a Piggly Wiggly located in the Bigley Avenue area of Charleston, West Virginia. That's right. It's the Bigley Piggly Wiggly.
5: No way.
4: Nothing else special about it. I just like saying Bigley Piggly Wiggly.
5: Why wouldn't you?
4: Alex in Fort Wayne, Indiana, used to live in Charleston, West Virginia. Cool. There you go. The Bigley Piggly Wiggly.
0: That's great.
4: Yeah.
0: Does that conclude our letter, sir?
4: No. We got this one. Dear Bob and Tom Show, I listen to your show every morning. I hear you're talking about dogs and puppies. I wanted to introduce you to my 13-week-old German wire-haired pointer. There it is.
0: Oh, look at that guy.
5: It's mangy, right?
4: This is Bo. Yeah, he might have a skin disease. Such a fun puppy, energy and very curious, loves the water and is already pointed at a grouse. Look at the grouse in the woods behind our house. That's Neil from Chetek, Wisconsin.
0: That's a beautiful dog.
4: Super sweet. Wisconsin.
0: Look at that face.
5: I know. I want to.
1: That's amazing. Yeah.
5: I want to rub his head.
4: Holy.
0: They look so wise.
3: Hunting dog.
4: Yeah.
3: They are wise.
4: They do.
5: And he looks like he never wants to go indoors again.
3: Nope.
0: And now that actually ties right into this letter. This comes to us from Moose.
5: I love that nickname.
4: How's Midge?
0: And it's perfect for him. Can I give his last name?
4: Sure.
5: Yeah, why not? He probably wants it.
0: His last name is, I want you to guess the way it's pronounced because I'm not sure. His last name is spelled O-O-S-T-E-R-H-O-U-S-E.
3: So Oosterhouse?
4: Oosterhouse.
0: I assume it's Oosterhouse.
3: Oosterhouse.
0: That's why he's Moose.
3: Okay.
0: He's Moose Oost. Right, Moose?
3: Well,
0: he goes, listening to your show is a...
4: let's be happy. He seems to be excited about that.
0: He's a learning experience. I was listening to your discussions the past couple of days regarding birds and self-flagellation. Yeah. There was a very interesting scientific study that people thought that, for example, if you've got a bird in captivity, they appeared to be doing a lot of masturbation.
3: Right.
0: But scientists have examined this, and they found out that birds do this in the wild.
3: So it's
0: as
3: okay.
0: As do many other
3: normal
0: animals.
3: Normal behavior.
0: A moose writes, coincidentally, after hearing all this, I realized our one-year-old Lasso Opso is apparently a 12-year-old Paris. Thank you, Moose. Apparently, the Lasso Opso is
3: a humper.
0: He's going for it a lot.
4: Nice.
0: Well, thank you very much. You can reach us, Bob and Tom at bobandtom.com. We always love hearing from you, whatever the topic, whatever is on your mind.
4: One more letter to your Bob and Tom show. My name is Chris, and happy Cloud Appreciation Day.
5: Oh, is that right?
4: Aww. Chris says, I looked up. Clouds makes you smile. If they do, you might just be a nephophile.
5: Ah.
4: That comes from the Greek word nephos, meaning cloud, and phile, meaning lover.
5: Isn't that interesting?
4: Here's a quick question. Can you distinguish a cumulus cloud from a cirrostratus?
3: I cannot.
5: I can.
4: Don't worry if you can't.
3: Okay.
4: Today is the perfect time to take a minute to finally learn which cloud is which. It's easier than you think.
0: Today's National Cloud Day?
3: I don't see that on my National
5: Cumulus
3: days.
5: Cumulus are the classic
4: thank you,
5: Simpsons
3: fluffy,
5: credits cloud.
3: Yeah. Fluffy ones.
5: Yeah.
3: Today's National Make Your Bed Day.
5: Okay.
4: Never.
3: All right. And National Hot Cross Bun Day, which makes no sense.
5: Pat, if you're learning violin, it makes sense.
4: Do you know, you know hot cross buns on the keyboard?
1: No, I never do it. What is
3: hot cross buns is a Lent thing. And
5: well, yeah, but it's also that song, yeah.
0: Yeah, but I mean, why today?
3: Why today?
0: Right.
3: It would be in April or March. It makes no sense.
2: Yeah, we used to be a society.
5: I wouldn't care about it.
3: I never liked those, by the way.
5: I've never had a hot cross bun.
3: Well, you're not Catholic then.
0: How does it differ from a regular cinnamon roll?
3: They're not cinnamony. They're kind of like, they're just not... There's not a lot going on there.
0: I've got a sales idea for the Catholic Church.
3: Yeah.
0: Have they ever tried flavoring the hosts?
3: Stop.
5: Why would they ever do that? Lunatic.
3: They have gluten-free ones, though.
1: Do they really?
3: Yeah.
4: Well, that's ridiculous.
0: Do they come in a sleeve like...
3: They come in a bag.
0: Pringles?
1: It's just a big bag.
3: It came in a big bag when I was involved.
0: You don't think it'd be better if they flavored them?
1: Yeah, it is
0: what
1: it is.
0: Get the kids a little happier to go, hey...
5: Don't talk about it.
3: You're not...
4: We all know where you're going.
5: You're not qualified.
4: So just
5: hush
4: your face.
5: You're not nice.
3: Body of Christ isn't supposed to taste like peppermint.
0: Well, how do you know?
1: Well, you drop
4: you know
1: one.
4: What?
3: Father Janko, I apologize.
4: You know what? I disagree if I could. He could have given off some sort of peppermint.
5: Wait, what?
4: You don't know?
5: What is, and then Samuel L. Jackson says, and sewer rat may taste like pumpkin pie. I wouldn't know.
4: That better be one charming pig, I'll tell you that.
0: Well, this kind of ties into this letter.
3: Oh, boy.
0: Your Bob and Tom show. I was listening the other day when a bug fell on Josh's head when you were talking on the radio.
4: Oh, man. Big
0: well,
4: news.
0: Right then I walked out with my dolly to haul trash, and there was a praying mantis right there where I was supposed to put my hands. So I grabbed some air, and it became a flying mantis.
3: Oh,
0: thank
3: those
0: you.
3: Are so cool. You could have picked her up and moved her.
5: They will pinch you. They will.
0: And aren't they a protected species?
5: Argue with me again.
4: How did I know that Chrissy would like a bug that mates with the...
3: And rips its head off.
4: Yeah.
3: Right after she's done with him.
5: Are you a praying mantis?
3: No, wait, hold on.
0: What happens now?
3: After a praying mantis mates, the woman will bite the head off the male, it off.
5: A lot of times it happens during one. What happens is then the male
3: goes
5: even faster.
3: Same time.
5: And then,
4: This is how good that praying mantis stuff is. The guys know this going in.
3: Yeah.
5: How good must that feel?
4: And they go ahead anyway.
5: You can see Chris Rock's new network.
4: Exactly right. Coming up tonight, 8 o'clock Eastern. Give me some of that.
0: Well, we have actually, interestingly enough, we have a really cool bug story in the news. Everything's tying in today.
3: Kind of.
0: This makes perfect sense. What have you got coming up in sports?
4: NFL game last night and something about a frog in U.S. Open. Miles Garrett.
5: A frog was in the U.S. Open?
4: Yep.
2: Yeah, it was an Air Bud situation. There was no rule that said a frog couldn't be in the U.S. Open, so they had to let him play.
5: Those loopholes. We wouldn't have
3: hard for him to hold
5: so
3: a
5: many
3: racket.
5: Direct-to-video animal films if there weren't for those loopholes.
4: Having a big rally for him.
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8: Hi.
7: There's Pat Godwin.
9: Hello.
7: There's Willie Griswold.
10: Hey, man.
7: See, there's Josh Arnold.
11: Hi.
7: Ace Cosby.
12: Hello.
7: I'm Chicken. Hello. Hello, Tom.
9: I don't think I can wear this.
7: You know, who you, every time I go to you when we come back from commercials, you're always like Quantum Leap, where you've just jumped into another time and you're like looking around.
8: Okay.
7: What the hell's going on?
9: Because you guys are all wearing black.
8: He's
9: today.
8: Concerned about his shirt, and that shirt looks great on you.
9: It's so fantastic.
8: It's a
9: so
8: wonderful great color yeah, for you.
11: It really is an awesome
8: yes.
11: color for you.
9: It's a Colts blue.
8: A little right. lighter, it's but it's blue. Beautiful.
11: Yeah, keep wearing it, man. Keep
8: no,
11: it.
8: It's okay. A little lighter, but it's still very nice.
9: I'm not sure about this.
11: You should. You should know, though, that you really do look good.
13: What does your wife think about that? She like that color? Because it's great.
11: Would she like to see it on the side of the bed?
13: Yeah, on the floor.
9: In her rear view mirror.
13: In her rear?
11: Silly.
7: That's right. That's why she can't hear you chewing your gum or shaking your eyes. Or
11: you know, he makes these jokes, but I've seen the way she looks at him. And no, you're right. There's no love there.
7: Hey, off the air, we've been talking about, I'm very excited for the first time ever. I finally got some hummingbirds at the compound. And now, yes, as these things go in life, I have too many hummingbirds. You can't go outside without being dive bombed by hummingbirds. But you go online and you could spend as much as you want. It's like any other hobby on hummingbirds. $250,000 state-of-the-art hummingbird feeder. And this is not AI. There's a lady who has hummingbird earrings full of nectar.
8: Yeah.
7: And the hummingbirds fly up and eat nectar out of the earrings. There he is.
8: You have to sit really still for that.
11: And you have to do it for weeks before you see your first hummingbird.
7: That's exactly right.
11: But she did it.
7: But there she is. Would you do okay with something like that, Tom?
11: The thing about it is they're kind of loud from 4 feet away.
8: Oh, right?
11: Yeah. So you know, well, she can't hear. She can't hear.
7: They kind of sound like this.
8: They have a thing where you can put them on your head, too, that have feeders.
11: Right.
8: I have
11: a ring. Somebody gifted me a ring where I could. But it says on the instructions.
9: Now, can you wear them on the elevator so when you get to the top, you can jump off?
8: What?
11: He's saying that anybody who would do this
9: is an idiot.
13: Has no life.
9: That's no way to live.
8: You know what?
7: That's no way to live. Boys staring at hummingbirds.
8: It's a real fun. It's beautiful. They're wonderful.
11: Life's greatest treats when a hummingbird appears.
8: I
9: certainly enjoy a hummingbird, but I'm not going to wear earrings so they can come.
11: Nor am I.
9: Hover next to my ears. That's like a cat lady. Exponentially weirder.
7: I'm sure Christy's aware of this. You know, hummingbirds don't eat with their beaks. They eat with their tongues that come out of their beaks. Their tongues are longer than the beak, and they go down and get the good stuff.
9: What?
11: Yes.
8: The nectar,
11: They're like party favorites.
7: Yeah. That's exactly
0: it's
7: right.
0: It's like a weird giraffe tongue situation.
7: Oh, yes.
8: And they live 10 years. They migrate and come back, so yours will come back if you put the feeder out.
13: Do they ever sleep? Do they sleep?
8: How
13: do
8: they rest? Sleep.
7: You know what? No, they don't sleep.
13: They don't sleep.
7: No, they live 2.5 years and then die.
9: Okay, could we move on?
0: Wait, Josh, you have a ring?
11: Yes, but I don't, because the instruction said... fill it.
7: Right.
11: Sit somewhere still for weeks. I'm not doing that.
0: If you don't.
7: Which, as we all know, I'm perfect for because I'm a lazy watching TV, do nothing. So I'm perfect for this hummingbird thing. Yes.
0: You got to do this. You got to get Noah in the backyard to come film it. You got to sit outside every day for 3 hours.
13: No hummingbird.
0: You can read a book. You'll love it. It'll be a good time. And then we'll all get to watch the time lapse every day.
13: Your beard grows.
7: And then you'll have hummingbird crap all over your hand. And
11: Tom, is this something we could offer to the VIP?
9: I think it's a great idea. Get Noah over there with the film crew and get your
13: time-lapse
9: wearing your...
8: Yeah, Noah doesn't have anything else to do but sit there and watch Josh sit.
11: You know, he doesn't have as much to do as he says he has.
8: Really?
9: Couldn't he just set up a tripod and leave?
7: I read him like a cheap cow.
11: For sure, My phone, I think, would do a time-lapse.
8: Yes.
13: Yeah.
9: How long do you have to sit there before the hummingbirds come to your
8: Weeks.
9: Face?
11: Yeah,
8: I mean, it was a while. Like,
11: to train them that it's there, and then to train them that they can come up to me. Right. I'm not doing it.
7: I'm just getting to the point where I can be on the deck, and they'll come and go to the feeder.
11: Right. Plus, I've already fashioned that thing into a really good C-ring.
9: All right, let's move forward here. In the world of sports, is there any news?
7: I am so turned on right now.
8: Full of sweet, sweet nectar.
7: Mike Evans, DeMarcus Robinson, and Deebo Samuel caught touchdown passes from Brock Purdy. And the San Francisco 49ers routed the Los Angeles Rams 27-7 last night, or this morning, or whatever time it was, in Melbourne, Australia, or how do we say it?
0: Melbourne,
7: Australia. In the NFL regular season, the first one in Australia. Purdy, 205 yards against the Rams. Ineffective defense. And
8: they were tired.
7: Miles Garrett finally has acknowledged his knee injury is more serious than he's been letting on following his very quiet debut for the Rams. He was a non-factor last night. However, at the end of the game, as you heard, the 49ers won the game. They had players of the game on the sidelines, and they were presented kangaroo coats. And... there's Fred Warner and Brock Purdy, and I believe that's George Kittle, I think.
11: That's fun.
7: They're all on the sidelines.
9: Are those made of real kangaroo?
7: Yes, real kangaroo.
0: No, they're not made of real kangaroo. Oh. Absolute psychopath.
13: Real kangaroo.
0: I was watching the game
11: with
0: Noah.
11: We'd be hearing more about it if that were the case.
0: PETA would be very involved. No, I was watching the game with Noah last night, dude, and before the broadcast, Roger Goodell was wearing one of these.
7: Oh, yeah.
0: And I was like, that's the coolest jacket. I want one of those, non-ironically. I want that so bad.
11: One of the kangaroo things?
0: Oh, yeah, they're cool. They look really cool.
7: What's the price point?
9: Do they have pockets?
0: They should have a little pouch.
8: They have a little pouch. A little muff.
9: Huh? Well, I don't know about the muff.
11: All we know, they were male kangaroos.
8: The ladies wear the
7: There's
8: the
7: nothing
8: muff.
7: Better than a little muff, I'll tell you that. when you least expect it.
11: I've seen kangaroo. It's like those kind of those one piece, sort of a shirt and pants connected.
8: Mm-hmm. A onesie.
11: A jumper.
8: Yeah. Oh, sorry.
9: Well worth the wait.
7: Sorry. He's applauding. How does that make you feel when you applaud?
9: So they're not made of kangaroo then?
0: No, of course they're not made of kangaroo.
7: I can't wear those kangaroo coats.
8: Why is that?
7: They make me jumpy.
0: Come on, you guys.
7: Mm-hmm. No.
9: Too late.
11: Well, okay. You can't follow jumper. Come on.
7: Please step back from that lead, my friend. Arena Sabalenka moved a win away from her third straight U.S. Open title, beating Jessica Pegula.
9: That isn't over yet.
11: When is the final match?
7: I guess we have to move on to another story.
0: I think it's fun. I was watching tennis. It's fun to get bet on. It's cool. It's a good time.
7: You're betting on tennis?
0: Yeah, I'm betting on tennis.
7: Hey, Willie, get in a program.
0: Well, please. It's tough because I don't know the rules of tennis. I don't know the scoring system, but now I'm pretty sure I've got it. I'm pretty sure I'm getting there. It's fun, man. Coco Gauff's cool.
7: Coco Gauff's out.
0: Oh, well, dang, man, they had me. Is Carlos Alcaraz
8: out?
0: Really?
7: Yeah.
0: All the hot guys are out. This stinks. Yeah. Guess I'm not on tennis.
9: And that's Chick's best nickname.
7: Carlos Escape from Alcaraz.
9: That's that's great. I love
7: that. Right?
0: It is killer.
9: And and Pat, you were saying your love life often reminds you of tennis.
13: And why is that?
11: Look at this.
7: You know what? If you're just going to get a ticket.
11: No. I'm not upset at Pat. This is on Tom.
0: Yes, he's pimping you out to make fun of yourself.
11: You're a prop.
13: I didn't even get it.
0: He wants you to be mean to you in the situation. Okay.
7: You know,
11: how is it like tennis?
9: Well, then I'll make it about me.
7: Although, yes.
9: but it won't have the ring of truth.
7: I will tell you on the rare occasion that Tom takes 5 minutes off and is not on the show, Pat does text me song ideas, and somehow we get the songs played.
13: We
7: don't
13: do.
7: We?
13: Oh, yeah, we
7: so
13: do
7: I don't know
13: job.
7: What the weak link would be.
8: Yeah, you did that to me between, too. We have a nice working relationship. System, yeah.
7: Between
8: yeah.
7: him playing the yeah. song.
11: Tom, you can use me for this.
9: Okay, yeah. Very good. Josh, if you're with one of your lady friends,
11: sure.
9: In a romantic moment, perhaps.
11: Okay.
9: And one thing leads to another.
11: Oh, I love when that happens.
9: And as the action, if you will, begins.
11: Oh yes.
9: It's much like a tennis match, with the referee arguing, when she says, yes, no, is it in?
11: Oh, I know.
13: I was thinking booze.
11: He's not wrong over there. He's not wrong. I'm very small.
0: Like tennis,
11: sometimes
0: all,
11: yeah. you
7: I'm very, very small.
11: Very small. She doesn't always feel.
9: Now, see, it didn't work for you because everyone knows that you're hung like a donkey.
11: Well, only because there are flies flying around us.
7: What is it? Aren't you hung like a button on a down coat or something? What is it?
11: I heard somebody once said they were hung like a hangnail, and that made me laugh.
9: I'm sorry.
7: Are we going to go to Pat's for a song? Or
9: I think we should.
7: Okay.
9: Now,
13: you have many choices.
11: How about the menu? What's Up by Four Non-Blondes?
0: Yeah.
13: I feel horribly. Jumper? I can feel it now.
7: We're all not in the mood at all.
13: Not even close.
0: We're all mad at each other a little
9: bit. We had a story yesterday.
7: Late in hostility.
13: Okay, here we go.
9: Did
13: you see the list I gave you?
9: Yeah. We had a story yesterday, and I was somewhat skeptical. Apparently, there's a substitute for, what is it, Viagra.
7: Me for him.
9: And it's a medical procedure.
0: Shock treatment. They do
9: direct shock treatment on the male member.
8: Low-intensity sound waves to the penis with a handheld wand with the aim of causing microtrauma inside penile tissue.
11: Isn't a vibrating wand against your penis? Yeah, no, you think that's going to give somebody an erection?
8: Does that work for guys?
11: Kind of.
7: Oh, yeah. Are you kidding me?
8: But I
7: remember where I was, what time it was.
11: An idling school bus does.
0: Yeah.
9: So
0: an Xbox controller near it.
9: But in the, they mentioned that this is for some apparently a substitute for Viagra. So yeah.
8: Yes.
9: I'm skeptical, but I guess if you're into it,
11: they're calling it Friagra.
9: Yeah.
0: Buzzballs?
7: Buzzballs. I like buzzballs.
9: You have a tribute, Pat?
13: Yeah, here we go. Willie, you might be able to help out when we get to the second chorus. Yeah. Okay, here we go. And it's all right here, right in front of you. Here you go. This Tinder date has gone horribly wrong. She couldn't get a babysitter, brought her kid along. She looks nothing like

0: We're on you.
1: Lovely.
2: Can't believe it. Oh, Josh. I wanted to be a part of it.
3: And, you know, that, Willie, that was almost too pretty.
2: Yeah, it was great.
4: I tried my best, and I made one mistake, and I liked that Pat was very outwardly mean about it. I'm very glad you called it out. You let everybody know about it.
3: Is a Viagra's $100?
4: No, it's pretty cheap online. You can use Hims or Roman.
0: Oh, God, it's under 30 now. How would I know?
1: I don't know. How
2: false
1: would you
2: premise.
1: Know?
3: is it really $30 a pill?
4: No.
0: I wouldn't know.
2: It was for a while. It was
5: can
2: like,
5: be. Yeah.
2: Yeah.
3: Oh, wow. Okay. Oh, yeah. Wow. Yikes.
1: You don't know.
3: Let's get back to the sports desk. What do you got over there?
5: What do I got over here? What do you think?
2: Tom, didn't you take a...
5: Son of a... No. You go ahead, John.
2: Tom, didn't you... you took a Viagra once and it got stuck in your throat.
3: Yeah.
2: You had a stiff neck for weeks.
3: Oh, okay.
0: See? You're not picking up the cues.
3: No, I was trying to figure out how can I get this to cockeyed.
6: Stupid world record.
5: A California woman officially has the world's largest collection of frog-related items.
2: Oh, no. What are these bronze?
4: Ceramics and...
5: This poor woman. Miss Susan Burgos. B-U-R-G-O-S, Burgos, has amassed a total of 13,201 items related to frogs, shattering the previous mark of 10,502. Her collection is so vast that she had to buy a second home with a large garage just to have enough.
3: Well, she had enough money because her husband took himself out and she got the insurance.
4: I thought that was going to be like a ribbit pun or something.
5: And it gets better. When asked to pick a favorite, she confessed, "Well, one that springs to mind is an animated singing biker frog on a motorcycle that plays Kokomo by the Beach Boys."
2: I would like to see that.
3: I take it back.
2: I'd love to see it.
5: So awesome. I would love to see
2: it. I'll buy it sight unseen.
3: Do we have a picture of this lady?
5: Okay.
1: Oh my God.
4: I didn't know she'd be so hot.
0: Yeah, that doesn't seem to...
4: She does look good.
3: She looks insane.
2: Oh,
3: boy. I have a question.
5: Yeah. Yes.
3: Are you allowed to have any toads in it?
0: Ooh.
4: Yeah. What about like Kermit the Frog or Senior Frog, like market, like specific branded merchandise?
3: Yeah, well, she clearly has a lot.
5: I don't know the difference between a frog and a toad.
3: I think there's
1: one's
3: a sign.
1: One's in water and one's in land.
4: You don't remember. I already told you so.
5: Inland.
3: I think there's a scientific difference, right? So
1: yes.
3: Those appear to all be... frogs.
2: Yeah, they're all polywogs of some
3: kind. As opposed to the great Mr. Toad, my favorite ride at Disney World that no longer exists.
2: That was a fun one. It whipped you around.
4: Did it?
3: Oh,
2: silly.
3: I loved it.
2: It was crazy.
3: I loved
2: wild.
3: Mr. Toad.
2: It was
3: wild.
5: There was a legend. A guy had a heart attack on the ride. All sorts of things. I don't know if that really happened. But
4: Splash Mountain or bus kind of kid.
7: Still a Disneyland.
1: What?
2: It is still
1: a Disneyland.
2: Tom, will you take me?
3: Road trip.
1: The main difference between frogs and toads. Frogs have smooth, wet skin and long legs for leaping, while toads have dry, bumpy skin and short legs for crawling.
3: But I didn't see any toads in her display, so that's probably a different world record. Congratulations, ma'am. I'm glad that the mental ward where you're staying let you out to get the photograph.
2: She looked happy.
5: Oh, yeah.
2: She's got a new
5: to say,
2: woman.
5: Man. That makes you happy.
3: Yeah. She looked alone.
0: It's the new Mrs. Godwin right there.
4: It's that house smells weird, for sure.
2: Somebody was there taking a picture.
1: I wonder if she has any real frogs.
2: That's a good question.
4: Yeah.
3: That is a good question.
5: I imagine it smells like a mixture of vinegar and Virginia Slims.
0: Mothballs.
5: Mothballs.
4: Can I admit something to you guys? I was at the bar with a buddy last week, and then I ended up going to like an after party. The bar closed. I was like, this will be a good idea. And then I ended up in a guy's house, and he had a turtle. And I go, I'm too old for this. Man, I can't be at a guy's house with a turtle. I got an Uber there, got an Uber right out of there.
2: What bugged you about the turtle?
4: Just my place in life. I was like, this is when you're 22, you're going to random guys' apartments, they've got turtles. This is weird. I got to get out of here.
1: How big was the turtle?
4: It was sizable. It was a cool turtle. Oh. It was like size of like a small shoebox,
1: I guess.
4: That's
1: kind of cool.
3: What?
4: Yeah.
1: That's kind of cool.
3: It's a big
1: actually.
3: Turtle.
1: Yeah.
4: No, it was a sizable turtle.
5: Can't
4: yeah.
5: you get all kinds of disease from turtles or something?
1: You can take care of a turtle and it...
2: You can get shell shock.
5: Yeah. And hoof and mouth disease and...
3: On that note, I say we take a break.
2: I don't know. You know what? You hand me crap, I give you crap.
5: We're a team.
3: What's coming up, Christy?
4: Josh, I hand you crap.
3: Actually, you know something? We can go from turtles
5: to horse.
3: We have a fascinating story about eels in the news.
1: Oh.
3: What? And that actually will lead to a Pat Godwin song. Also, Coming up, we have a cool story about naked guys and a cool Taylor Swift update on the way. Speaking of updates, I'll remind you that our pop-up store, I think, is going to unpop coming up this this
1: Sunday.
3: Weekend. 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What do you call them? Jumpers, sweatpants?
4: Joggers.
3: Okay,
4: very flannel,
3: good.
4: Pajama pants.
3: Hats. 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
4: you're a menace.
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1: Hi.
5: There's Pat Godwin.
0: Hey, chick.
5: Got a bunch of songs coming up. Depends on Tom gets the cue and he's not listening. There's Willie Griswold.
3: Hey, you know, man. We got a song coming up.
5: There's Josh Arnold.
24: Hi.
5: Ace Cosby's here.
25: Howdy.
5: Hello, Tom.
3: If we...
5: Oh, wait a minute. Hey,
3: if we look over that way, we have the big screens in the studio.
1: Oh!
3: Here.
1: Look at that.
3: That is one handsome man.
1: Wearing my favorite hat today.
24: Oh, hi. I'm Jeff Oskey at the Failed to Mention News Desk. We give you a lot of the news each week. We don't give you all the news, so I'm here to give you the news that we failed to mention.
9: Here's Jeff Oskey with Failed to Mention News.
24: I'm excited. We have a new sponsor this week of the Failed to Mention News Desk. The new sponsor, chicken. Have you seen the price of steak? We learned that more seniors than ever are smoking pot. What you failed to mention in related news, more teens than ever are visiting their grandparents.
26: That's killer.
24: A woman stole $3,200 from a senior citizen and hid the money inside herself.
3: Hmm.
24: Well, you failed to mention one officer. I always stash the cash in my ash. What, you don't stash cash in your ash? Come on.
26: What about your gash?
5: Yeah.
24: Oh. Program. I didn't know I was allowed to say that. I said cash.
25: No, no, you're not.
3: That's Robert Frost, I believe, used that.
24: We learned that more Americans than ever believe in aliens and UFOs.
3: Nice.
24: What you failed to mention, hey, stop the work on the wall, start building the dome. Build the dome.
2: Build the dome.
24: They've opened, Willie, I don't know if you saw this, they've opened a men's only Christian gym to help ease the temptations of the flesh that come with a co-ed gym.
2: Oh, finally.
24: Yeah, what you failed to mention, $20 says the sauna is packed.
4: I'll be in the sauna.
6: Matthew's in there with John, Luke, Paul, all the fellas right now.
24: Thank you, Josh. Canadian KFCs are now offering a Flamin' Hot Cheetos Dirty Soda. Well, you failed to mention, I hope we put a 5,000% tariff on that horrible burger. let's see here. Nope, we're going to skip that one.
4: Oh, come on.
2: No, good call.
4: Good call. Let's do it.
3: I think we will give it a fair shake.
2: Yes.
24: An alligator attacked a triathlete during practice. What you failed to mention, if I were that triathlete, I'd be trying a new sport.
3: You
24: can just ride the bike. You don't for an entire race.
3: Enjoy that very much.
4: Should have skipped it.
6: You were right.
2: Yep. Hindsight's 20/20.
6: Broken clock, you know.
24: There's a new Pabst Blue Ribbon soap. What you failed to mention, smell like the dirt bag you are. Pabst Blue Ribbon soap. We learned more couples than ever are meeting online and having completely online relationships. Well, you failed to mention, where are Stacy and Mitchell going for their honeymoon? Italy.com. And finally, we learned that birds, you've mentioned this earlier, birds in the wild masturbate.
6: Cool.
24: Well, you failed to mention, wait, so that white stuff on my windshield isn't poop? Disgusting. I'm Jeff Oskey, and this is the news that we failed to mention.
3: Nice tie, Jeff.
7: Jeff Oskey.
3: I got a suggestion. Wait a second. Hey, Jeff.
24: Yes, sir.
3: We were trying to figure out who the new bow tie guy was out there.
24: Yeah.
3: There's always some major figure that's a bow tie guy.
24: Yeah.
3: Maybe you should become bow tie guy, because with your beard, you really couldn't see it, so it would be kind of a really cool...
24: Well, I hate to hurt... I've worn a bow tie like 35 times on this.
1: And you've never
24: hidden
1: noticed.
24: Below my beard every time, and no one has commented on it once.
3: That's the whole thing.
1: Yeah, you can't see it.
24: I know.
3: It's like the secret.
24: The humor was lost, apparently.
1: Well, you can part your beard.
3: It's mystery.
6: Yeah.
1: You can part your beard and put little pink.
6: You just got to show us behind the curtain.
1: Yeah, there you go.
24: Like, I like that.
6: You got to show us the party, big guy.
3: Oh, there's a look for you.
6: Yeah.
3: Wait a minute. Wait. Spread them out like that. Oh,
4: you know, in some rest stops, they call those handlebars.
24: Have a good night.
6: He's out of here.
3: Better make your way to that all-male gym. Well, thank you very much.
1: Similar note. From the medical files of Life Science, doctors in Bangladesh report the story of a fisherman.
4: Doctors in Bangladesh.
6: You got to chill.
4: It's called a murder. Yes.
2: I wonder what this does.
1: Fisherman whose colon was punctured by an eel. That he said entered through his rectum.
6: Yeah.
1: The 55-year-old sought medical help after experiencing severe abdominal pain. He told doctors an eel had entered through his rectum accidentally while catching fish the day before.
3: Here it comes. Here's the best part.
1: Yep. Surgeons extracted the 2.2-foot-long eel from his colon, and it was still alive.
2: Yeah, baby.
4: Isn't that something?
2: Those
1: 4 days later, the man was symptom-free, discharged from the hospital.
4: They're a hardy bunch, aren't they?
2: They are hardy. Yes, sir. They're the mums of the aquatic world.
1: The man's colon had been punctured by the creature, so doctors did perform a sigmoid colostomy to prevent fecal matter from infecting him.
3: Sure.
1: Yes.
3: Yeah,
2: that's your sepsis. Yeah. That's a problem.
3: Still alive.
1: Yeah, the eel was still alive, and the guy's doing fine now.
3: But it accidentally crawled up his
1: ass. That's what he said.
4: Nookie.
2: He's not doing fine, because you know it's only a matter of time when this accident happens again.
4: Sure. Yeah. And maybe it'll be bigger than an eel.
2: Mm. Yes. Maybe it'll
3: See what kind of eel it is?
2: A trout.
1: No.
3: Shocking.
4: Well...
3: Pat?
4: You know, love is love.
8: Oh, Pat's not here, but I'm bringing my buddy in for this one.
4: Oh, Luigi. I'm glad you're...
1: Luigi!
0: Luigi Accusatore is here.
7: Oh,
0: you know?
7: Okay.
0: It's the knees in the
4: tail.
2: How silly of you.
0: It's close to ruining the whole thing. It's an old joke, but I think you're going to like it. Here we go. Oh, when the x-ray reveals a big slimy eel, that's amore. Up in the butt. You say it went, but it was an accident. That's a lie. Always in the ER with a light bulb and a toy car. Up in the ass way. But the doc wasn't shocked. If only the eel could talk, that's a more. Oh, many secrets.
4: Hey. Oh, thank you, Luigi.
3: Oh, thank you.
0: Arrivederci, everybody. Come on.
4: Great to see you. Safe travels back to the old country.
3: Luigi Accusatore. What's the name of your girlfriend?
0: Gina Statutore. You know her, but we broke up.
3: Gina Statutore. You broke up?
0: Yeah, I'm seeing somebody now. The cops call it stalking. I don't like a label.
6: That's a tough one, man.
3: Oh, God. What's going through your head when you decide you're going to do that?
1: How do you get the eel? How do you get the eel up there?
6: That's what an eel's going to do. That's what they like to do.
2: An eel's going to eel. So
3: yeah. I hope you...
6: That's like the forbidden cave for them.
3: Yeah. I hope you do the head last, right?
4: I would think it's head first.
1: Head first.
2: Head first,
1: yeah.
2: Man.
1: Yeah.
6: Is that slurm word you just used?
4: What's that?
6: Did you say slurm up? Is that the word you used?
4: Oh, squirm is what I tried.
6: Oh,
4: yeah.
6: Got it. Okay. I was like, Josh invented a new word. Slurm is awesome.
4: That's actually, slurm is in Futurama. It's like the drink they love.
3: Oh. Now, well, thank you very much, Luigi. What's coming up in the news, Christy Lee?
1: We got a naked guy in a Home Goods.
6: Fine.
1: We have a beef stick in a Waffle House.
4: A beef stick?
2: Huh. What?
1: Uh-huh.
2: Okay.
1: Yeah. A beef stick attack
3: and
1: in the Waffle
3: House. Comedian Matt Bronner will be joining us, and we're going to talk with our resident chef, Jess Hooker, is going to stop by. Once again, the pop-up store is going to be unpopped at the end of the weekend, so you've got some time to check out the cool shirts, hats, pants, etc. Go to bobandtom.com and look at the store. 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
3: Hi.
2: There's Pat Godwin.
4: Hey, chick.
2: There's the one and the only Willie Griswold.
5: Hey, man.
2: Hello, Josh Arnold.
6: Hello there.
2: There's Ace Cosby.
7: Hello.
2: Hello. And hello, Tom.
8: Hello, Chick McGee. Hello, all.
2: You got everything all situated over there?
8: I do.
2: Yeah. Nice. All right.
8: Got some organizational.
2: Yeah, of course you do.
8: We'll be joined shortly by comedian Matt Brauner, but right now we have Christy Lee at the Bob and Tom News Desk.
3: A man was arrested after police said he stripped naked inside a Florida home goods store and exposed himself to a shopper.
2: Wah!
3: According to Cape Coral Police, the victim told officers she saw the man enter the store, walk into the aisle where she was standing, and say, "I'm sorry I have to do this," before dropping his pants and exposing his
6: member. Oh, this poor guy.
2: Ooh. Oh, man.
6: He was really sorry to do it.
3: Yes. Officers located the 43-year-old suspect at a nearby Aldi and took him into custody on charge of indecent exposure.
2: Sir, have you thought about not doing it? Oh, no.
6: No, I am sorry.
3: While walking the suspect back toward a patrol car, officers noticed a pair of white shoes and a pair of underwear near the entrance of the Home Goods.
6: That's funny.
3: He told police the items belonged to him and said that his clothes had started smoking.
2: We're awful.
3: And the bicycle he was riding was smoking as well. Police never located a bicycle, by the way. Apparently, that's why he had to ditch his shoes and his underwear, because they were smoking.
2: You know what? It makes total sense.
3: Yeah.
8: Okay.
3: Uh-huh.
8: So he's completely naked.
3: No. He dropped trow. He's not completely naked.
5: Porky Pig.
3: He probably had a shirt on.
5: Yeah, maybe.
2: Porky Pig.
8: This is polite for a flasher.
6: So he flashed, left, went to the nearby Aldi.
3: Mm-hmm.
6: And then
8: he didn't have a

0: quarter because you didn't have any pants on.
1: Oh, boy.
2: You didn't need a cart.
1: You believe this? Can I borrow a quarter? I left them in my pants.
3: I apologize for all this.
4: I didn't think it through.
1: They're in the macrame aisle of the
2: This happens all the time.
4: You know, the owls with the clocks in their belly. Those?
0: So what's the smoking part? I'm confused.
5: I think he's crazy. Car, he said his bicycle and his clothes were smoking. That's right. Why I had to ditch him.
0: Okay.
1: Yeah. Okay. That's.
5: Yeah. That guy obviously.
0: There's some issues, apparently.
4: But Claire thinking maybe he's on a different wavelength. Maybe we're the ones that would be the insane ones to him.
5: Maybe.
4: Right?
5: A trio of intoxicated men were arrested in Florida after they allegedly bombarded a Seminole Waffle House with beef sticks.
2: Huh.
5: According to the arrest report, the suspects were, quote, only wearing male underwear.
4: Oh, well, that's.
5: They allegedly pounded on the restaurant's window and pelted it with beef sticks. Responding officers found the men sitting on a bench outside an adjacent laundromat. They were aged 19, 21, and 22 and faced disorderly charges.
4: Doesn't that sound like a frat thing?
1: This is something. Yeah. They're just being silly. Yeah,
0: they're probably doing their laundry.
4: Yeah.
0: Right?
1: It sounds like they could have been. But it also sounds like this could have been part of some sort of
2: initiation.
5: Silly prank.
1: Or
0: one of those
1: video.
0: One of those fantasy football things. Oh, so you.
4: Oh. Well,
5: too early for fantasy football stuff.
1: Who knows?
4: Unless it's from last season.
1: It sounds like 20-year-old dudes being idiots, which is.
0: I like the way they say they're all wearing male underwear.
1: Yeah, why? I wonder why the specification.
0: Maybe the officer said, I don't want these people to think that these guys were wearing women's underpants. I don't want to embarrass them.
4: Let's not get freaky on this.
0: Okay, well.
1: Christy, do you ever wear
0: beef
1: guys?
0: Sticks.
1: Do you wear guys' underwear?
5: No. Boy shorts. I mean, they call those boy shorts. They're kind of comfortable sometimes, but not regularly.
1: I know girls that love wearing dudes' boxers. They just, that's what they like, you know, hanging around the house or whatever.
5: Oh, that's cool. Yeah. I've never tried. I'll get back to you on that.
0: Like a romantic thing? Like they're popping on your boxers after an interlude?
1: It was more like, I'm going to wear these like workout shorts, you know, just lounging.
5: Yeah,
1: it was like
5: that makes
1: loungewear.
5: Sense. Yeah, sure.
1: Baggy.
0: Okay. Because, I mean, it's always that sexy thing where the ladies
5: wearing the white
0: shirt that the guy had
4: I'm just going to go ahead and make a guess here. You don't have any lounging
5: clothes?
4: Wear, any clothing that you just lay back in? And
5: his dad didn't lounge. He doesn't lounge.
2: Does Kelly ever put on your like weird Dick Van Dyke pajama shirt you like to wear?
4: Do you have a Dick Van Dyke pajama shirt?
2: Yeah, it's like a stripe situation.
4: Oh, my God.
2: Sort of like a seersucker.
4: Josh, it's exactly as we've pictured it.
1: Please tell me there's a cap.
2: No, it matches the cap.
5: Is it a button?
2: It also matches the nightstick he carries around the house.
4: Yeah, the candle.
2: Who goes there?
1: Yeah. Molly?
4: Clement?
0: No, I used to always wear these like old seersucker beach pants that I'd had forever. And they finally just died after too many.
4: Oh, that's right. And they stopped selling those.
0: Trips in the laundry. God. So now it's just shorts. Little gym shorts. Yeah.
5: Okay.
0: That's it. But as every parent knows.
5: And a t-shirt? Do you wear a t-shirt to bed?
0: No.
4: But the gym shorts hit you about mid-thigh, right? They don't go any lower.
0: Mid-thigh. Yeah. Oh, no. They're the short shorts. I look like Larry Bird back in the day.
5: Nut huggers.
0: That's right. Yeah.
4: If you turn one way where you're loading the dishwasher, it's hello, right?
0: Yeah. And Josh, you sleep in the nude. Is that correct?
1: Yeah.
0: Yeah. See, if you have kids, you can't do that.
1: No, I will. And they'll just be aware that Papa's naked.
0: Well, then
4: and don't call him anything but Papa.
0: So about 5-6 years from now, when your kid has a sleepover and the police arrive at your house, the day after,
5: what were the kids doing in his bedroom?
1: That's what I'll tell the cops.
0: Yeah. Mr. Arnold was standing in front of the refrigerator naked at 2 a.m. when one of the kids came downstairs. I want to go home.
2: Why are you calling him Mr. Arnold and not Papa? I thought it was clear. Papa.
5: And Papa knows to put on a pair of shorts before he goes downstairs.
1: No, Papa likes his midnight cottage cheese in the nude.
3: Just be aware.
4: Hey, if you can't stand the heat, get out of the kitchen.
1: Right. You're supposed to be asleep, boy.
2: Popping in a random grape when you want to.
0: It's not just your kids, it's their friends. Yeah, you can, you don't want to be.
4: Who ate all the dressing?
5: Well, we go from.
0: Now, Christy, did your father run around the house without clothes on?
5: No, God, no.
0: Did you ever see him?
5: No.
1: You ever wonder?
5: No. Okay, it's my dad.
2: You didn't think about it?
5: Jesus Christ.
4: Oh, Josh made me spit Diet Pepsi through my nose.
0: You're probably thinking, we've done everything to torture this woman. There's nothing left.
4: Never wonder
0: why. Every once in a while.
5: I never saw my parents have sex.
0: We uncovered.
4: What?
0: We uncovered yet another problem.
5: You saw your parents dead.
3: I saw your parents.
5: the one time the after we were born. I don't think it happened after.
4: I remember a certain, I was at the bottom of the stairs. My dad was at the top of the stairs, and they'd been in the bedroom for a long time, he and my mother, and I was making noise about something, and he was standing at the top of the stairs yelling at me, totally naked.
5: Oh, my gosh.
4: Nice. And appeared to be ready to go.
5: Are you happy now?
0: Yeah. Don't blame this on me.
2: That's amazing.
5: You brought it up.
2: Chrissy, don't get mad. This is good. This is good. We're all opening up right now. It's good to share.
4: I interrupted him in some way. I know that.
0: Right. Now back to the frat boys at the beefsteak.
2: At the Waffle House with the beefsteak.
5: At the Waffle House throwing beef sticks at the windows. I don't understand
0: aren't
5: this.
0: Aren't beef sticks really expensive?
5: I don't buy them.
1: Your Slim Jims aren't going to be that.
4: Yeah,
1: pricey.
4: I don't know if they're talking about Slim Jims. I don't know. Yeah. Hickory Farms. I don't know what kind of Slim Jim they're talking about.
5: You can buy them in bulk at the box store.
1: It's so random that it's not random, is what it sounds like to me.
4: Right.
1: These guys went, hey, this will be crazy. We'll get these beef sticks. We'll be in our underwear.
4: They were laughing, making up a list. Yeah.
2: And you don't get to enjoy the flavor of the beef stick, but it does bring you a fun experience with your friends. So maybe it is worth the money after all.
1: You can't put a price on it.
2: No, you can't. Can you?
4: You know, it's a shame no one tells you that these are the best times of our lives. And then they're over and you've lost it.
0: I don't think Willie knows your laundromat story.
2: What's going on, Shane?
4: We wouldn't go on vacation. We go to different towns and use the laundromat and do our laundry in different laundromats.
1: You know, we could scoff at that. That's not a bad way to see the country.
4: That's exactly right.
1: You see small towns you would never go to.
2: It's a pretty, Norman Rockwell slice of Americana.
1: It's a Raymond Carver story.
4: Yeah. I tried to break into the candy machine all the time.
5: Did you get a root beer or something and sit in the little plastic chairs?
0: Any time in a laundromat lately?
4: Not lately.
1: They're not bad, dude.
0: I was just in one.
5: What were you doing in a laundromat?
4: Dog beds. Right?
5: Dog beds.
0: The laundromat they have those gigantic washing machines.
1: That's where you wash your cheating sheets.
4: This is no.
0: Yeah, that's of course what I do. Yeah, a lot of bleach.
4: This is no joke. I know the washer, the big washer. They called it the big. It was the big boy.
2: Nice.
4: It said big boy on the door, and you could put a whole wall.
0: Yeah,
4: you can
0: put one of those dog beds in there. And
4: yep.
5: Do they have a big boy driver dryer too?
4: Oh yeah.
0: Yeah.
5: Oh okay.
4: Yeah. Oh yeah.
0: But it's interesting clientele.
1: Oh, boy. Here comes the judgment.
4: Yes.
0: No, no, no. Yes. No, I just refer to the one area as sorrow corner.
4: Oh, that's right. Yeah, people down on their luck stooping to go to the laundromat. I can't imagine.
0: No, I was in there.
2: Did you walk up to a girl with tattoos? Why don't you do laundry at home? Did you do that at all to anybody at the laundromat?
4: No. That was the most amazing Tom Griswold I've ever heard.
1: Why don't you do that at home?
5: Have you considered
1: putting yourself in one of these machines?
0: Oh, no, no, no.
1: I can smell you from here.
4: No. You have an odor.
0: Do you find yourself, when you're at your house, you're in your apartment.
3: Mm-hmm. Washer and dryer.
0: Do you ever?
2: I felt classist.
0: Do you ever? Well, I guess it might not happen to you, Pat, but you get home and you think, I got to do some laundry, and you go in there and there's something in the washing machine. It's been sitting there for a long time, and
1: it might happen with Pat. Remember, he's got like a 14-year-old boy.
3: Yeah. Believe me, there's shorts in there every morning.
0: But I mean, if someone's run it, but they haven't taken it to the next step, and you gotta—that's
3: absolutely—that absolutely happens.
0: Hate that.
2: Yeah. Yeah, when that happens, do you scream at Kelly? Do you just run it
5: on rinse real quick, and then?
0: No, but I have learned not to touch her laundry because I do all my own laundry.
5: Uh huh.
0: We
5: do that at our house. It's separate. Yeah. He does his. I do mine.
4: Is that right?
0: Okay. Now, do you, if you go home? Okay, say you went home this morning.
5: Yeah.
0: And there's a bunch of his stuff in the washing machine.
5: I put it in the dryer.
0: You do? Oh,
5: I do.
0: I've almost lost my life doing that.
4: How does he react to that?
5: He's thankful. Hmm. I even fold them sometimes if I know they're in the dryer. Because sometimes he'll have them in the dryer. But
2: I think what you're supposed to do is you go through garment by garment and you check if anything should be
5: hung up.
0: Yes.
5: Yeah.
0: But idea.
5: But Andy doesn't have anything like that. You can throw everything in the dryer.
1: I would tell you learn. She tells you, you wash those and you're not supposed to wash those. And you learn.
2: No, Josh, one learns. He doesn't learn.
1: Oh.
0: There's a subtle distinction there. And you're 100% correct. Now, we have coming up, comedian Matt Bronner will be joining us. We are going to postpone our visit with Jess Hooker because we've got a minor technical issue, I guess, with the video.
1: Well, the food's going to be cold Monday.
4: I was hungry.
0: The pop-up store is open this weekend, so get it, get your stuff ordered because it'll be closing down, I think.
5: Is it closed at midnight on the 13th, Jess? Midnight on the 13th. That's Sunday night at midnight.
0: Okay. Right now, Christy Lee, what do you got over there?
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0: Thanks very much, Christy Lee. We're going to come back with comedian Matt Bronner. 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
9: Christy Lee at the news desk.
10: Howdy.
9: There's Willie Griswold.
11: Hey, man.
9: Hello, Josh Arnold.
12: Hi.
9: There's Ace Cosby.
13: Hello.
9: I'm Chick McGee. And Tom, we have a special guest.
11: In the studio joining us, it's comedian Matt Bronner. While I'm at it, I noticed that Matt's going to be in Grand Rapids on October 8th. Speaking of the state of Michigan, Willie is going to be with Derek Stroop tonight at the Royal Oak Music Theater in Detroit. Detroit. Also, while I'm at it, Kostaki Economopoulos in Mahomet, Illinois, tonight at Yellow and Company. So everybody's somewhere, right? But Matt's right here, right now.
9: Oh, nice to see you, Matt. Hello, you. Pat you, God. Hi, Pat God.
12: Oh, hey, Chick.
9: I'm sorry.
12: No there. Worries.
11: Oh, we have right. Pat on the big screen.
12: That's hey, right. Tom.
11: Hey, how's it going?
12: Cold back here and lonely. Hey,
9: all right.
10: Cold and lonely.
12: I feel like a mushroom.
11: You feel right at home, huh? Okay, they're very good. Matt, how are you, sir?
14: I'm good, man. Good to be back. It's been a minute.
11: Yeah. How populated are you? Do you have kids? I can't remember.
14: Oh, yeah, one. Yeah.
11: Oh, how's that going? Mm-hmm. How old?
14: Six.
11: Oh, oh, wow.
14: Yeah, yeah.
11: Great age.
14: Yeah. A lot of fun. Yeah. Mm-hmm. It's a bunch, but I don't know if you guys anyone have little girls in the room.
11: Yeah, yeah.
14: Okay.
9: Tom does, yeah.
14: Maybe I'm alone here, but I just there's something terrifying about raising a little girl because they have strange senses of humor. My daughter when she was three would in a baby nightgown get up in the middle of the night to use the bathroom and then just stop in the hallway and be silhouetted by the moonlight with her hair and her face her face featureless and dark as the bottom of a coal mine like the little girl from the movie The Ring. I think only to give me a minor heart attack when I get up. I'm older than 50 to use the bathroom as we do in the middle of the night and round the corner and just go. Why? What are you doing? Just goes by me like a ghost, like hi da da. I would rather see a man my size, shirtless in a pair of overalls, bathed in blood with a roaring chainsaw, than a tiny Victorian era girl ghost. Just stop in the middle of a room, and you're making out the shapes, armoire, chair. Tiny baby ghost. No!
11: That's great.
14: Not cool. What made you stop there? I don't know. Random thought to share. But yeah,
11: it was very good. Very good. We were just talking about those. We were talking about to Josh here, who has announced that he likes to sleep in the nude. And as someone who is densely
14: congrats.
11: Populated.
14: Congratulations.
11: Yeah. When you have children, you can't anymore because in the middle of the night, things happen, especially when, because now, have you had sleepovers yet? Have your little
14: have
11: girl?
14: Not had sleepovers. And I would like to add, I'm Gen X, so I grew up with a lot of friends' dads who never had that holding them back in terms of sleeping in the nude. Just
11: right.
14: Laying on the couch, a newspaper. I remember that.
10: My
14: buddy's dad, Frank, just full on Homer Simpson, newspaper over his crotch, watching the game.
11: Well, these days it's Lord. An iPad.
14: His wife would be like, "Geez, Frank, come, put on some clothes." He's like, "It's my house," and it's the grossest house on the block.
11: Yeah,
14: like, good job.
15: It's there Papa's house. It is his house.
14: Good job.
11: But like I said, you're gonna have to start wearing underwear.
12: Not when I sleep. No,
10: no.
12: When I get up and
11: but
12: leave the
11: thing
12: room.
11: Is,
12: yes.
11: Yes, there are times when you just have to jump out of bed and go do something.
10: You can put your
12: I
10: pants
12: can easily
10: on.
12: Put my boxers
10: yes.
12: on.
10: Yes.
11: There's many a house has burned to the ground because the guy had to search trying to find underwear.
10: Oh, for God's sake.
9: All right.
10: I bet you keep it in the same spot every time, right? Your underwear?
12: Yes,
10: ready
12: wrapped
10: to
12: around
10: go?
12: My head, and no. It's ready to go.
14: Oh, no, I use a hook. There's a hook on the wall that I just grab it down, put it on my head, put it on. Either way.
11: I'm like a fireman in that, for example,
15: what?
11: When I got up this morning, I have a chair in my closet. I have a walk-in closet. There's a chair in there.
15: Very nice.
11: And on that chair is my underwear, and it's folded in such a way that I can grab the back, and then I'll hold it up, and it's the front is facing the front.
12: Ah. A closet chair does not a fireman make.
10: No.
11: No. Then.
10: Do you have a pole in there? Then we're talking.
11: And then I have a stick thing sticking out where my jeans are hanging I'm going to wear.
15: Yeah,
9: a stick thing.
11: It's
10: they're very nice, actually.
11: Yeah.
10: He turned me onto this.
11: It's a, I don't know how to describe it. It's
9: there
11: like,
9: you hang your
10: it's
9: jeans.
10: It's a rod
9: on.
10: And it's pushes
11: a rod.
10: Back into
11: right.
10: the wall or
11: so
10: back
11: you,
10: in.
11: So
10: yeah.
11: Hanging from that are the jeans that are the fresh, clean jeans I'm going to wear.
9: The laundress left them.
11: I've
9: yes.
11: got my. I left
14: this
11: it
14: seems like Slacker Batman. I love this.
11: Yes,
14: just like
11: exactly.
14: the symbol goes up in the sky. It's a crushed beer can in the light. It's on the moon, and then it just they've been summoned.
10: Do you ever wear the same pair of jeans twice?
11: Very rarely.
10: They don't get that dirty.
11: But I figured the dogs jumping up on me and they're walking around and...
13: Are we off that, by the way? Is it okay to wash jeans or we're not supposed to?
10: You can wash.
11: I wash
13: them. Remember that?
16: You're washing them every time you use them?
10: Yeah, that's what it sounds like.
13: Not only washes them, sanitizes them.
12: How many uses do you get out of yours, Willie?
16: 4 or 5.
12: Oh, really?
16: Yeah.
12: In the winter, I'll go 2. That's probably the most.
10: I wear mine. I usually 3 or 4.
11: Then I hang them up wet and they dry in the closet.
12: Matt, where are you?
14: I think like 3 or 4, you know, like if I'm hanging out at the local biker bar or something like that, a lot of cigarette smell gets on there. So, you know, then I'll wash it.
12: Sure.
11: You only go there because your daughter likes it, right?
14: Exactly. She loves it. She loves the music. You know, she's really into 38 Special. Hold on loosely, everybody. Don't let go.
16: I'm really sorry about the loss of ZZ Top. I know that affected her when that guy died.
14: You're joking, but I was like, this is rough. You're going to go out there with no drums? I don't know if I'll enjoy it as much. No, I used to bartend in Chicago back in the late 90s where you could still smoke in bars. Yeah. And can you smoke here in bars?
16: No, you can't in some place. I was at a bar in Chicago on Saturday where you can smoke in bars.
14: Oh, whoa. Yeah. I like that somebody that is like, listen, we're neutral. We're Switzerland. We have our own rules.
11: And here, there are a couple places where it's quite literally grandfathered in.
10: Yeah, I can
11: the
10: tell you.
11: The problem is all the grandfathers that smoked are dead. So.
10: Yeah. I know of one, but...
11: I know one of the, there were, I think, 3. One of them just had to close. Mm-hmm. I just saw
10: there's one in,
14: So but I had to wash. I didn't have a choice. I had to wash my jeans. We had to wash everything because just the stink was so bad. And there's nothing worse than walking around on like a beautiful summer day and you just smell like an ashtray.
10: Yeah.
14: You didn't even smoke.
11: But my point is I am ready to go. I don't have to. I got my shoes, my socks, my underwear, the shirt, everything. I can get out of my closet and be ready to go in just a couple of
10: minutes. You only have 2 choices to make. One pair of jeans and 1 shirt. Everything's the same color.
16: How important do you think this is?
10: Yeah.
16: Why are you? You're,
14: I love it.
11: I'm trying to find out if Josh, similarly, when you get up, is everything set or do you have decisions to make?
12: But you know me, I literally have 20 of these.
16: Yeah.
10: Yeah, that's what I'm saying.
12: They're all hanging in my closet. I just walk in and grab one.
11: But you don't have them ready to in the hook and the thing.
12: Things
11: are
12: ready where they're supposed to be.
13: You're not Batmaned out?
12: No.
13: When do you get ready to be ready?
11: The
13: night before.
11: Yeah.
13: So if you fall asleep, do you have to wake up in the middle of the night and get ready and then go back to bed? Or
12: I feel like people who get their clothes ready the night before, they have closing arguments the next day. Those are the only...
14: That's the suit.
12: That's the one I win the case in.
10: Yes.
12: not...
16: Well, I got to wear my nice shirt so I can call Josh fat again today.
12: Yeah, I don't get it.
13: This will get him.
11: As you made a big decision today.
13: Uh-oh.
12: You did?
11: Yeah. I remember I mentioned this before. I've never worn this shirt before.
10: It's a great color.
11: Yeah. I usually wear black.
12: And there's no convincing him. I've been as earnest as possible.
11: I think it looks a little weird.
16: You look nice.
12: It looks really good.
10: Why do you think it looks weird?
11: I don't know. I'm just not used to it.
12: Tom, Godwin, what do you think?
17: Good color on Tom. Yeah.
12: Nice.
11: Okay.
13: You're right to be weird about it. Tom.
11: Okay. I'm all nervous.
13: Yep.
11: No, but I was just bringing this.
10: I'm all nervous.
11: Just bringing this up because we got a fellow. I have 4 daughters, and my youngest is 10. So I'm Matt and I are kind of in the same boat, but things are going to change. She's going to get a little older. There are going to be sleepovers.
14: Yeah.
11: And then there's going to be. Have you had a birthday party yet?
14: Oh, for sure.
11: That's a nightmare.
14: Yeah. Well, and it's also like I'm what's called a medically older father. I prefer Daredevil.
12: Yeah.
14: I prefer, you know what I mean? Like, why not? Right. Why not?
12: Yeah.
14: My daughter's 6. I'm 52. Let's die. Let's get killed by this child. You know? it's very. If I mention my age versus my daughter's age in the South, they're like, "Whoa, you're in prison? It took you so long." they don't get it. But it's just how it worked out for being a performer and being a comic and best thing that ever happened to me. But it's weird being a Gen X dad because I'm Gen X. And I have that thing where I'm like, oh, I can't mess this up. This is what I live for and everything. But I'm almost too sensitive where, like, I don't like her out of my sight ever. Mm. She's on a playground. Like, she goes behind a tree, and I'm like, Rose! Oh, God! And she steps out like, I'm here, weirdo. Jeez, relax. Like, I don't like her out of my sight. But you know, I'm Gen X. Every Saturday morning, my mom would look at me and go, why are you still in my sight? Get out of my house. Right. I have red wine to drink and Merits to smoke. Stay out of the house all day. All day, yep. You're a child. You should not be seen. Come back when it's black as a coal mine in the sky. Stand on the porch. We'll power wash you, and it's time for supper. You know, like I ran.
10: Oh, those were the days.
14: You know, like what our fun back then in childhood was running down dirt, like backwood roads away from scary dogs. Yeah, that was it.
10: Yeah.
14: Like Doberman pinschers, German shepherds. That's how, looking back, I'm like, I grew up in kind of a messed up neighborhood. But it was just fun because you were a kid, you know? I remember the transition from Dobermans and German shepherds to pit bulls. Anyone remember that? Like 82, 83?
13: Yeah, long in there.
14: That was the scary dog of choice for the maniac families. You know? God bless them. God bless those families. They make America great. But like I literally remember my friend Jake, who is a nut, and he's like, oh, you got to see our new dog Daisy. And I'm like, sounds like such a sweet name. And that's the first time I saw a pit bull, and I'm like, that thing's head looks like a can of ham that would bite you in half. Are dogs supposed to have pectoral muscles? That seems strange. This dog lifts weights. It's furious at me. They're like, it's fine, it's chained up. I'm like, yeah, with a chain you used to hold a battleship to a dock. I think we should move. This is next level.
11: Matt Bronner is our guest.
12: Very nice.
11: And the use of the brand Merits just
14: did it take you back?
11: That just sells
10: back.
11: That. It is so perfect.
10: My dad smoked Merits for a while.
11: Oh, my aunt smoked Kent. We can go around the room. Yeah. Your dad was Marlboro Softpack. Is that right, Josh?
12: Yes, sir. Yeah.
11: Let's see now. Chick McGee, your dad was?
13: Camel, non-filter.
10: My mom was a Territon woman.
11: Ace, anybody in your family smokers?
12: No.
11: No?
12: Lily, what was your choice?
16: Marlboro 27s or Marlboro Reds or Camel Turkish Royals. Dad, are you still lying about being a former smoker, or are you going to be cool and talk about it?
13: Oh, okay,
16: cool. You're going to lie about that.
14: Great. For the record.
12: Thanks, now we have a meeting.
10: Thanks, Willie.
16: Well, Pat, I told you, I'm back on cigarettes.
11: Yes, sir. Pat, did your dad smoke?
17: Yeah, he smoked Kent, actually, yeah.
11: Kent?
14: Yeah.
10: Yeah, Kent.
13: What was Kent's last name?
16: Nice.
12: Very nice.
17: He was a drama.
11: He was in theater. I'm sure there might have been a Kent in there somewhere.
12: Pat, did you smoke?
17: No, never. I missed that addiction.
12: You were too busy with others?
17: I was too busy with the booze.
14: Yeah. Oh,
10: they usually go
14: smoking
10: hand in
14: when
10: hand.
14: You're drinking. I mean, that was the finest feeling in the world.
10: No,
14: I would have a couple beers just to have a couple smokes. Yep. It's like, what are you doing?
10: Right, Willie, that's what brought you back, didn't it?
16: This is such a cool morning, you guys. We should do this more often. This rules. I love talking about drinking and smoking.
11: I want to get back to Matt being a dad, because I clearly am a dad of a certain age.
14: Mm-hmm.
11: And it's always astonishing. Now, do you ever get this? Because you have kind of a gray beard, very handsome man.
14: Thank you.
11: You have a little bit of gray there.
14: Takes one to know one.
11: Yeah. Do you ever get the thing where you're with your 6-year-old and you walk by someone and they go, "Oh, is it Grandpa's day out with the
14: kids?" I've never had someone be that bold.
11: Oh,
14: but my daughter will just call me out. Like we were having dinner with some other friends and their kids, and out of nowhere, my daughter goes, "My dad doesn't look old, but he really is." Like, believe it. Like, where'd that come from, man?
12: Believe it.
11: I get the thing where I remember I was at I've told this story before at the cafeteria, and we're with Hart, who's now, she was at the time 9, and we're walking by this table, and she's with one of her friends, and this whole bunch of old folks at the cafeteria, because it's 5 o'clock in the afternoon. I like to eat early.
14: Sure.
11: Oh, it's Grandpa's day. Grandpa's day out with the grandkids, and Hart looks at them and goes, "Yes." Oh, thanks, honey. Thanks for backing me up.
12: She knows how to yes and.
14: Yes and. Yeah.
16: They're funny. They're funny.
14: You could be okay with who we are, actually. You could just share that.
11: So you say you have done the birthday party.
14: I've had the birthday parties. The gatherings. I love, like, meeting other dads who are my age or older, but we have the same age kid. Like, that guy is my guy. Like, I will kill for that guy.
11: I can't find any.
14: I'm telling you, they're rare. They're rare. But you find them. Like, you know, the biker patch, a friend will help you move, a brother will help you move a body. That's how I feel about those guys.
12: Yeah.
14: And, you know, the deck is stacked against me. When she was a baby, she was described by the pediatrician as being abnormally strong, which is a crazy descriptor to use to my family. Like, why not very or super? Or she is. abnormal? That sounds wrong. It sounds like pejorative. Like, does she have to join the X-Men? Like, what's next? It sounds so dark. And I know why the doctor said that. She said it because my daughter at 6 weeks scared her. It was like something out of a low-grade horror movie. I brought her in 6 weeks, and the doctor goes, oh, she's adorable. Let's try tummy time without asking. My daughter never liked tummy time. My daughter is the CEO of Rose Bronger Industries, I like to say. She's a results-driven woman. She'll tell you how she wants to be set down. And she never liked being put on her stomach. I could tell she never really, even at 6 weeks, never understood it. So the doctor turns her, and she's like, no, like this angry face on her little baby, you know, this expression. And she, no lie, hand to God, on her stomach, 6 weeks old, one-handedly flipped her whole baby body over.
16: Whoa.
14: Just flipped her body over. And the doctor went, ah! And he's running against the wall, like terrified. And I'm like, hey, well, hey, you okay? And she goes, that doesn't happen. Like, but it did. You can't, I feel like it's a doctor's job to, if they don't know, lie. Yeah. Lie to me. You know, don't look at a wound and go, yuck. Ugh. What is, should we Google that? I have no idea what that is. Does that hurt? That looks messed up. She said, that doesn't happen. I'm like, but it did. And she goes, your daughter's abnormally strong. Under her breath. It's like, what happens now? Do you trank me, steal her, fight crime like Batman or something?
16: A bald doctor in a wheelchair comes up to the door.
18: It is a time.
14: To join the school of the gifted. You'll never see her again.
11: Matt Bronner is our guest. We're hanging out, and we've got a bunch of stuff going on here. I'll remind you that Matt, among other places, is going to be doing time. He'll be in Raleigh, North Carolina, October 1st through the 3rd at Good Nights. That's a very good comedy club.
14: Mm-hmm.
11: And Grand Rapids, October 8th. Willie tonight in Michigan, in Detroit.
14: Let's go.
11: With Derek Stroop. You'll be at the Royal Oak Music Theater. For information about that, Willie, they go to your, what is it, Insta?
16: Yeah, Willie.Griswold on Instagram. Thanks.
11: Okay, cool. Right now, we've got something fun because the NFL is back. Tell me more.
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1: 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It's Christy Lee.
2: Hi.
1: There's Pat Godwin.
3: Hello, Chick.
1: Hey, buddy. There's Willie Griswold.
4: Hey.
1: There's Josh Arnold.
5: Hi.
1: Ace Cosby's here.
6: Hey, Chick.
1: Hey, man. And Tom, we have a special guest.
7: Comedian Matt Bronger is joined us in the studio. Got to hit that G hard.
8: Punching that G in. I love it.
7: Yeah. Speaking of G, Willie G is right over there. We're going with that as opposed to Willie G Willikers, which is Josh's new nickname for Willie.
5: I don't know why you're not using it.
4: I think it's fine. Yeah.
5: Willie G Willikers.
2: Willie G
4: Willikers.
2: I
4: don't want to start the punchline.
1: Willie G Willikers.
5: No.
7: Maybe it could be.
5: I like the subtlety of it. You guys think it's too much?
1: No.
8: I love a slide whistle.
4: Yeah. I don't want to be opening for some guy and be like, hey, by the way, 10 minutes into my act, can you do a slide whistle into this microphone at the side of the stage?
5: If you don't want laughs.
7: Could he do? Could you do like a character thing?
4: No.
7: Like you do Willie, then you.
4: No.
7: Willie G. Willikers.
4: I think I'm out. No, I like the name. I think it's fun. I do like the name, but I don't know if I can become him. Is what I'm worried about.
7: Maybe you could. You could just maybe just do it on the radio.
4: We'll try it.
7: The way Mr. Pat Godwin transforms himself into
3: many characters.
7: So many. Earlier this morning, who was it? You did Clyde Cacciatore. Who was it again?
5: Yes, Clyde
2: Cacciatore.
8: It's a great name.
1: You know, could you at least act like you pay attention to us?
2: He's been doing it for years.
7: Yeah, what is it again? Luigi
3: Accusatore.
7: Oh, sorry. God. Much funnier. Much funnier.
1: I don't know. Clyde Cacciatore is pretty good.
3: Right, it's not bad at all.
5: He's like the cook in a Western that only makes elaborate Italian meals.
1: Yeah.
7: out of the chuck wagon.
5: Right.
3: Red food. Nothing but red
1: food. What's for dinner, cookie?
9: Oh, we have veal parmesan.
3: We have a lot of it. It's red.
7: What always bugged me about Westerns was no matter what was going on, they were always sitting around a fire with a pot of coffee.
5: Honestly was big in the Old West.
1: Coffee won the West. Are you kidding?
5: And it wasn't a pot of coffee. It was usually a tin.
3: Yeah, a tiny.
5: Oh, it was literally a pot, yeah.
8: They drink it with the grounds in it. It was almost like a stew.
5: Right, yeah.
7: With all the technical coffee stuff going on, and by the way, I did buy a coffee maker. Stand back.
5: Oh, that's right. A couple weeks ago, you were saying you guys were going to get a new coffee maker, because this is new for you, to have a coffee maker in your home.
7: But I won't use it.
5: Well, no.
2: Of course not.
7: Because I'll tell you, Matt, for me, and I drink a lot of coffee, but I like to get up and leave my house and go get it somewhere else.
2: That says a lot.
7: Preferably the mom and pop stores, et cetera, et cetera.
1: Mm-hmm. No, it's just, once again, these are microphones are on, Christy.
7: Kelly's out of town. And
1: God.
7: But my wife, who suddenly is now drinking coffee out of nowhere.
1: Okay. Out of nowhere.
7: So we went and we got a coffee maker. It's fairly complicated. We'll see how it goes.
2: Is it like a cappuccino machine, latte? Foams?
7: It does everything.
1: Do you have any desire to be checked out on the machinery and be able to run it at some point? Or you're just going to stay as far away from it
7: as you can?
1: There's
7: a very nice lady at the store that walked us through it.
1: You immediately forgot everything she said.
7: Yeah. But you put a glass of milk next to it and put a straw in it. It sucks it in and turns it into
2: frother,
7: stuff.
2: Frother, yes. Okay.
7: Oh.
8: I feel like the show does pretty good. Treat yourself. Hire a home barista.
2: Oh,
8: just have
2: a
8: person that lives at the house.
3: Yeah, you have no
8: just
3: idea,
8: a random
3: Matt.
8: Guy with blue hair
2: Matt,
8: next to the coffee.
2: You have
8: machine.
2: No idea.
7: I'll have to train Senora.
4: His house is like the White House. When you go there, there's a mean woman with an iPad, and she goes, "Do you have an appointment today?" I called in. She goes, "You're not on the list. I'm really sorry.
8: Look, I'll get you a macchiato. I don't think we can fit you in. Go over there."
1: Here's how big his house is. There's no back door. There's an east entrance and a west entrance and a north entrance.
7: The reason I'm bringing this up is, Matt, I'm intrigued by the fact that you're a man of a certain age, 52-ish.
8: Mm-hmm. That's right.
7: Oh, great. And you have a 6-year-old.
8: That's right.
7: Which is, you're an amateur. The gap between my age and my daughter's is extensive.
8: Mm-hmm. Yeah.
7: But now, have you experienced, you walk into, say, a Starbucks with a 6-year-old,
8: mm-hmm.
7: and does she have her own thing yet?
8: Vanilla steamer is her order.
7: Very good.
8: Yeah, I know. It's a L.A. child. This is the kid. Is like a vanilla steamer, a juice box. F that. No, I want a vanilla steamer. I am.
5: And her variety.
8: Exactly. Yeah. Is that real vanilla bean? No. Right in his face. Right in his face.
7: Yeah. Hot milk. Just before the last break, I got a text from my daughter going, Daddy, pick me up in the same place as yesterday. We have to go get matcha.
8: All right. Oh, yeah. Yes.
7: And by the way, it's very convenient. It's only 45 minutes from
2: my house. Has she ever tried the matcha at Starbucks?
7: I don't know. I didn't know that. No.
4: As you got to understand, you can't negotiate with a terrorist, all right?
8: Yeah.
4: The person you're dealing with wants the matcha. You're going
2: to
4: get her
2: that. It has to be from one certain store. Yeah.
4: She's a particular
5: I like girl. That you have a six-year-old L.A. kid, mm-hmm. daughter.
8: Well, the thing is, we take her all over the place. She's been to Portland, where I'm from, Boston, where my wife's from. So, like, she's got the variances and stuff. She's actually, I'm joking, she's not, you know, a debutante. I make fun of her that way.
5: She doesn't come home and say, so what do you think of the Paramount Warner Brothers merger?
8: She's like, I think I'm going to make up pretty good with this deal. I'll be honest. I got in early, all right? But, you know, I got Ellison on the horn. Hilarious. No, it's like her mother works in the business too, but on the other side of things, my wife, I think we talked about this a little bit when I was last here 100 years ago, but my wife is my ex-manager, and that's how we met. We crossed certain lines you're not supposed to cross, and here we are. We don't work together anymore, but my kid is around the showbiz type so much, she has no interest in being famous, which I'm like, thank God. So like, I'm so grateful for that she doesn't care. But she still has a great sense of self. Like, I try the things that, you know, always, dads, remember to say this to your little girls so they know. And I just was like, hey, Rose. She's like, what? And I'm like, you know, the world's a better place with you in it. And she's like, I know. And are we having a day here? Can I have my matcha? You're going to go chant with a monk or something, Dad? I don't care. I live in the real world, okay? Once this merger hits, I'm buying an island. I'm tired of you. You've done enough. I'm six. I bought a condo.
7: What? Where are you going? We're hanging out with Matt Bronger, a comedian raising an L.A. child.
4: That's so funny.
7: Wow. Now, coming up, Christy Lee, what do you got on the... We have... Squeeze in one news story. Why don't you?
2: We've been talking about laundry. A Florida man accused of attacking his roommate with a clothes iron.
1: Hitting him
2: so hard, the iron broke into pieces.
1: Whoa.
2: Ooh. That's hard.
1: You see that in movies. I think far too much. It's become a trope, don't you think?
7: An iron?
1: The iron? Yeah, I've seen it.
8: By movies, do you mean all the Three Stooges movies?
1: It seems like it's in all the Jason Statham movies.
5: He actually swings it by the cord.
1: Him. Right.
5: Yeah, that's nuts, but... Daniel Stern taking one to the face.
8: Classic, right?
5: Yeah, because then he's got the triangular sort of...
2: Hilarious. Polk County deputies say 46-year-old Christopher Bordeaux first punched the victim and threw a glass of water on him. He then allegedly beat the man with the clothes iron. Wow, this is a love fest, isn't it? It happened at their home in Lake Wales, Florida. The victim treated for his injuries, and Bordeaux was arrested.
7: Are they... pressing charges? Were the police steamed?
4: Okay, Iron Man, slow down.
5: Where's the peacock? He wanted to know if they were pressing. Peacock likes it.
1: Thumbs up from the peacock.
7: Now, Matt Bronner, comedian on the road.
1: Bronger!
4: You got to nail
7: it's
4: that.
7: Okay. It's okay. It's fine. I had it in Bronger. There subtly. I'm doing the French pronunciation.
1: No, nope, you're not. Okay.
7: Matt Bronger.
8: Bronger.
7: What is the origin?
8: Actually,
7: what is the origin of that? Is that?
8: It's German, but I'm almost entirely Irish in ancestry, and there are roughly 110 Brongers in the continental U.S., which is nothing.
5: Wow.
8: And it's a really rare name in Germany. I think someone was running from the law at Ellis Island. That's really what I think. I think someone made that name up on the spot, probably with a strong Irish accent, and then
7: Pat, I was hoping you'd chime in when Matt said he was German, but mostly Irish.
3: Yeah.
5: Tom and I are big fans of the what is considered a hack comedic premise. Equation.
7: I love it.
5: So I'm half Irish and half German, which means I
3: invade my own brewery.
8: Yeah, exactly.
5: Right. We can't help it.
8: Yeah, I make Schnitzenbrauen, but it's drunk.
5: Right.
8: Yeah. Something
5: we
8: dumb
5: can't help
8: like
5: it.
8: That.
5: We love it.
7: What was your
8: the one I love is I know what you're thinking.
5: Yeah.
8: So and so and so and so had a kid. Am I right? And the person's like, no, I'm thinking I'm going to lose my house. I can't, my mortgage payments are late. My son's in jail again. You want all my thoughts? Here are my thoughts. I'm here to escape reality. Please be funny. Please don't anticipate what you think I'm thinking.
5: Yeah, yeah.
8: Right now, I'm violently horny. And I don't know why. Do you want to know that thought? I'm thinking how much longer you have in your set because I've been dealing with a diarrhea problem.
5: Yeah.
8: There's some more thoughts for you.
7: See, I love hack premises. I've always wanted to do a show where you'd have like five great comics, and just before the show starts, you say, okay, these are the five hack premises you have to talk about tonight.
8: Fun. Love that.
5: That's
8: fun. I love that. Like you know, the whole mix up the muscle memory on every comedian. I love like being backstage with other comics and just I've said it jokingly, but if someone ever took me up on it, I would do it. They're like, you want to switch sets?
4: Yeah.
5: Right.
8: Let me see your set list.
4: Yeah.
8: I don't know what these were. Okay. You know, like, and just all these setups. I'm like, I have no idea what that is.
4: I had a buddy who did his friend's jokes. His friend is going after him. And then he did his friend's joke on stage, looked him dead in the eye, and winked at him.
2: Oh.
4: Like, you can't do
8: there
4: this
8: was
4: now.
8: The Wild Wild West of comedy was definitely the 80s. And I've heard these stories from the guys I used to and gals I used to open for when I started. I started doing comedy like 99, 2000. And there was a guy in the 80s who would just tour and do everybody else's jokes.
7: I know him.
8: And tell them about it. He'd come back to New York and be like, you killed in Fresno, dude. Oh, man. That bit about your mom, and blah, blah, blah. And it's like, you stop doing our jokes.
7: All of that.
8: He didn't care.
7: Real heavy set guy wore a cowboy.
3: Ollie Joe.
5: That may
3: Ollie
5: be
3: Joe
5: a different
2: Prater?
5: Person. I don't know that Ollie Joe ever lived
7: Ollie
5: in New
7: Joe
5: York.
7: Ollie Joe Prater.
5: I don't know that he ever lived in New York.
7: Yeah, because that's what he did.
2: Oh, really?
7: Yeah. Oh, absolutely.
2: Oh,
3: that's funny.
7: He came up to me one night and he goes, you got any Coke? It's for my gout.
5: Oh, yeah.
1: I'm sorry, did you say gout?
2: Gout.
8: Okay. Coke will definitely help gout.
4: I just can't believe someone thought you had drugs. That's crazy. There must have been no cool people there who's asking you for that.
7: We had to take a break. Look at the time. These are the Aurelio Auto Parts Studios.

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3: Well, hi.
2: There's Willie Griswold.
4: Hey.
2: There's Josh Arnold.
5: Hi there.
2: There's Pat Godwin.
6: Hey, Chick.
2: Hey, man. There's Ace Cosby.
7: Hello.
2: I'm Chick. And Tom, we've got a special guest in the studio.
8: He's Matt Bronger. RG, Matt Bronger. And Pat, actually, it's interesting. We're kind of sitting around in a large circle, and then Pat is in the
5: production room. Yeah,
8: performance room. Oh, that's nice. The performance room behind the glass. So just so you know. Because if you're imagining what's happening,
5: sure,
8: it's kind of an unusual situation.
2: You know, I'm sitting here right now thinking, what the hell's happening?
9: Yeah. Can I ask, is it work release? Is that what the room is?
5: Yeah. It's a smell issue.
9: It's almost like house arrest.
2: Right.
9: He's
2: right.
9: A danger to himself and others, but he's great on the radio. So we've got to keep him in this glass room.
5: You know,
9: it's also padded.
8: But you have your keyboard there and your guitar?
5: Yeah, all that stuff.
8: Were you thinking of playing a song for us?
5: Thinking of, yeah. You were given a text earlier this morning.
8: I was.
5: With eight,
2: you know, you two
5: on.
2: Have become so adversarial.
3: Man. Oh, my God.
10: I like this Matt Lemon thing.
5: It's like the Sunshine Boys.
2: Six words between you and you're full-blown fighting.
3: Right.
11: Yeah. We put Pat in that room so they don't kiss. There's just so much tension. They want to kiss.
5: We don't Roger each other.
8: I thought...
2: they don't kiss.
11: We got to stop them somehow.
8: Now, because we've been talking about the fact that our guest Matt Bronger is the father of a 6-year-old, so he's, even though he's a dad of a certain age, you are also probably in about the same league. How much older than your son are you?
5: So, well, I had him when I was 52, so I'm 3 years. No. My son's 15 now. Yeah.
8: Okay, and so, but I want you to prepare Matt for this because you have a son that's a teenager, and I know you have a tribute. And a musical tribute to that that era, if you will, of life.
5: Yo, Kenny Rogers thing. Sit back and enjoy.
8: Go do.
9: Love it.
5: On a crisp fall school night, way after bedtime, my son came in the den. I said, "Why aren't you asleep?" He says, "Dad, I'm awful troubled. I've been pacing for hours. I have a couple questions." And he began to speak. I said, "Son, let me stop you right there. I can tell by your face. I know what you're gonna ask. The same questions every night. Oh, I'll give you my answer. Then give me a break for a sip of your root beer. I'll give you my reply. I don't know where your phone is. Know where your cord is. 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There'll be time enough for charging when the packages come.
8: Very nice.
5: Thank you very much.
8: Thank you very much. Thank you very much.
2: Great.
8: You got to look forward to that.
9: good times.
8: All right. Now, Christy Lee is at the news desk. What have we missed?
3: A shocking new video out there. A New Jersey man facing several charges after he was seen dancing on the back of a flatbed truck on the upper level of the George Washington Bridge as it headed toward Fort Lee.
8: Have you seen this?
2: Absolutely amazing.
3: Yeah, yes. We're going to show you this video. The 28-year-old was arrested by Port Authority police and charged with aggravated assault, resisting arrest, and disorderly conduct.
8: So, and apparently this wasn't a viral stunt, because you assume, okay, this is a guy doing it for the, you know,
3: for the internet, for the socials, for
8: whatever.
3: Socials, yes.
8: It was just some guy doing it, and someone happened to catch it. And do we have this? Yeah, here we go. This is the upper level, as you said, of the George Washington Bridge. He's westbound.
3: Whoa. Westbound
10: do we,
3: and
10: do
3: down.
10: We know if the truck driver had any clue?
11: Are we sure he wasn't shooting a nu metal video?
3: Yeah, it looks
11: because
3: like he is shooting a
11: video. This does look like
3: video.
11: It's some Linkin Park kind of stuff.
3: Uh-huh.
8: I mean, that
2: Linkin Park,
11: yeah,
2: specifically. Okay.
11: Linkin Park, kind of Fred Durst era, that kind of thing.
8: Hmm. That truck is moving.
3: Yeah.
10: Yeah, and we don't know if the driver was aware or not.
8: No, apparently not.
10: He was unaware.
3: He did not know that guy was dancing on the back of his truck.
10: Which makes sense. I mean, he wouldn't necessarily see him, but
8: wow. Pretty scary.
2: Yeah.
10: Well, it's victimless, though.
8: Yeah. I don't know why they arrested him. Well, they charged him with
9: aggravated assault, you said?
3: Resisting arrest and disorderly conduct.
10: Maybe the aggravated assault was with the resisting arrest.
3: Yeah. He didn't want to be arrested.
8: Maybe he's just a terrible dancer, and the cops pissed him off.
2: I guess he could fly off into a...
10: it's obviously causing a distraction.
2: Right.
8: You saw Hamilton. George Washington was quite the dancer.
3: We did not.
8: You didn't see Hamilton?
10: No, of course not. No.
8: Why not?
10: Hamilton was white. I refuse to take part in that sort of cultural.
9: You're so offended.
10: Yeah.
2: You know, I loved Hamilton. I've seen it twice, but it throws me that one guy has two different parts. And, you know, it's the same guy, but now he's this other guy.
11: Can I say something?
2: Yeah.
11: There are like three guys that have two different parts.
2: See, that's I don't care for that.
11: I'm glad that it only hits you one time.
2: That's right.
11: Yeah, the guy that plays Lafayette is Thomas Jefferson.
2: So I'm just telling you. So I'm just telling you that.
10: Don't remind me.
2: I'll get
10: it's
2: on
10: actually
2: that
10: so triggering.
11: David Diggs, he does a wonderful job.
8: Yeah.
9: Yeah, he's amazing.
2: What are you, his boyfriend? What the hell?
11: I want to get cut off again, but that's okay.
8: Right now, it's time to talk a little bit about nutrition. 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
4: 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There's Pat Godwin. Hello.
5: Hey, Chick.
4: Hey, man. Christy Lee at the news desk. There's Willie Griswold.
5: Hello.
4: Hello, hello. Josh Arnold.
6: Hi.
4: Ace Cosby.
7: Hey.
4: I'm Chick. And Tom, we have a special guest.
8: Distinguished stand-up comedian Matt Bronger is here. Yes. Father of one young Rose, 6 years old, an L.A. baby. We also have a story that I want to get out here because, Pat, I don't know if you saw this. It's a story about Pink Floyd, kind of, and a, what, do you have it over there, Christy?
9: Pink Floyd and the British Royal Mint have released a range of collectibles inspired by the band, including a $7,800 solid gold guitar pick, Pat.
4: Whoa. A pick?
9: They refer to the pick as the Gold Plectrum.
8: Now, see, that's what bugs me.
9: The name?
8: Have you ever referred to it as a plectrum?
5: I mean, joking around, I knew it was the English way to say it, yeah.
4: Well, is that an actual word?
5: Absolutely.
4: Okay.
5: And a guitar chord is a lead, not a guitar chord.
9: Oh. So,
5: yeah.
9: Huh. It's adorned with the Dark Side of the Moon's prism design and limited to just 10 units. The line also features a silver pick, a copper pick, along with previously released 5 euro coins or 5 pounds. What do they use over there now? Because now the Brexit. Are they pounds?
8: No, they don't use euros. I mean,
9: pounds?
4: Yeah, they use pounds. A small plectrum, small piece of plastic, metal, ivory for plucking the strings of a guitar. Lyre? No, that's an instrument. And mandolin.
8: Ivory? For $7,800, I guess you'll call it a plectrum.
10: What kind of evil Duke is using an ivory pick on his guitar?
6: Oh, probably all of them
11: back in the rage and the wailing days.
4: We're near four.
11: Go to Nantucket.
6: Sure.
11: A lot of whale picks.
6: It was either Scrimshaw or picks.
11: That was it.
6: Yeah.
11: That's what they made.
4: I need 4 dead elephants.
11: So why else would you kill a whale?
8: Same. For $7,800.
11: We killed him for guitar picks.
4: Yes.
11: That's why?
8: $7,800 better come with David Gilmour.
4: There was a lady on the viral feed or whatever. Her son put up a picture of David Gilmour around Dark Side of the Moon, and he kind of looks reverential, and he told his mom that was a new photo of Jesus they'd found. And
6: oh,
4: she
6: wow.
4: left it up, and she's none the wiser. She thinks she has a picture in her living
6: Wasn't
4: room.
6: Wasn't a young David Gilmour the hottest dude on the planet?
4: Yeah, absolutely.
6: It's baffling.
4: Yeah. And if you see,
6: especially compared to standing next
11: to be fair, so was Jesus.
4: That's
11: Christ
4: true.
11: The Lord. Yeah, handsome right. guy.
4: Real tan. Oh, my gosh.
9: That's I don't great. Remember what young Gilmour looked
11: yeah,
9: like.
11: Yeah, good looking
9: oh,
11: guy.
9: Oh, yeah, he is a good looking guy.
4: Yeah, see?
6: Especially standing next to Roger Waters.
4: Oh, my God. A hideous
6: creature. Yeah. It's like having Brad Pitt on Easter Island.
8: That's silly. But by the way, I thought, so is this... This is a money thing? Does Pink Floyd need cash?
6: Well, no, it's the Mint. It's
9: the Mint. The British Mint is getting the money.
8: Well, I mean, they had to get the rights to...
4: I don't think Pink Floyd approached them. Didn't they approach Pink Floyd?
6: Probably.
8: It just seems like an odd... Oh, there's a picture of it. Okay, so it is...
4: No, but this is also
9: gold.
4: Because...
9: Oh, that's just a...
4: Gold's $5,000 an ounce, too, right?
9: It's a collectible, obviously.
8: But, I mean, is someone really going to use that plectrum on their guitar?
6: No, I think it's clearly a collectible thing.
9: Yeah.
8: I wonder if that plectrum is going to go up somebody's rectum.
9: Oh,
6: you do you?
10: That's what you wanted.
4: You're always looking for a good time, aren't you?
10: You wanted to bring us into your little butt rhyme, didn't
9: you? Yeah, I did.
11: your little butt rhyme.
9: Little
11: to pull
9: butt
11: the trigger.
9: Continues.
10: We were having a conversation.
8: Does that sound like the world's worst children's book?
4: Plectrum rectum.
8: Little butt rhymes.
4: Where is my plectrum? It is in my rectum.
6: Where is my pick made of brass?
9: I don't know. Look up your...
8: Where did I put those eggs for Easter? We can do this all day.
10: Yeah, it is fun, actually.
8: Christy, what do you got?
9: A newly discovered bug has been named in honor of Taylor Swift.
10: Really?
9: In a paper describing 12 new species of insect. Sarah Schroeder, a UC Riverside doctoral student in entomology...
4: Doctoral?
9: ...named is a genus of plant-feeding...
8: Genus, right?
9: Genus? Yeah. Uh-huh. Genus?
10: Yep.
9: Of plant-feeding bugs from Australia, Swiftophilus. It contains four species whose names are all...
8: That sounds like a venereal disease you catch.
4: Swiftophilus.
9: Yeah.
4: I'm not saying anything.
9: Swiftophilus.
4: Those Taylor Swift people, they'll be right over talking to you, pal.
8: Well, this is really great. I mean, that she's a big Taylor Swift fan, and so she named him after Taylor Swift.
9: Swiftophilus Taylor, the Swiftophilus Amator, the Swiftophilus Intrepidus, and Swiftophilus Potorum.
4: I say, you read that story five more times.
10: Yeah.
4: I want to hear
9: I don't care.
8: Doesn't it sound like something in the old Catholic Latin mass?
9: Yes, it does.
8: Swiftophilus Potorum, Intrepidus Amatorum.
4: Dominoes better than you can. Yep.
9: Wow. Okay, if you want to read more about that.
8: I think it's cool.
4: Go to your local library.
8: And she said that... a couple of them actually look, they have the same, color scheme, blonde hair kind of thing. And so
9: I'm sure
8: nice
9: they look
8: little
9: just
8: Taylor
9: like
8: tribute.
9: Her. Yeah, there you go.
10: Oh, look at that spinning image.
6: Oh, yeah.
9: Who wouldn't think that was Taylor Swift?
8: Well, and if you decapitate them, they make a nice bracelet.
6: It says that a few years ago, that Swiftophilus Amator was broken up by John Marius Bickleton.
5: And Jalen Gahalas.
4: The size of the...
10: got British at the end.
9: Oh,
8: she's too normal. The bug should be named after the weirdos like Billie Eilish. She should have a bug.
4: A weirdo.
9: What's wrong with Billie Eilish?
6: Of course Tom thinks Billie Eilish is the definition of a weirdo.
10: She wears big t-shirts. Not for me.
4: Her hair is kind of on the short side.
9: Yeah.
4: I don't know.
9: Okay.
6: He said that like, you'll see.
4: Billie?
8: Just wait.
4: I will have my day.
8: Just wait till they name a strain of crabs after her.
4: That's right. Go ahead, Tom. What else have you got to
8: make? She's great. No, she's great. I'm a fan. I'm just kidding.
4: Okay.
9: Police in Florida say a Miami woman threw a bucket of poop on her neighbor who was accused of sleeping with her husband.
10: Yeah.
4: Am I still laughing at this?
8: There's a lot of detail here. All of which you're going to say, yep, sounds good to me.
9: According to the arrest report, the 50-year-old suspect went to the victim's side of their split trailer and started accusing her of having a sexual relationship with her husband.
8: All right.
9: The woman then forced her way inside and threw a bucket containing human feces on the victim before leaving.
8: Now, I want you to stop right there. If you have a bucket of human fecal material.
10: Yeah, we're all thinking about it.
8: Premeditated.
11: Yeah.
10: She had to save it.
8: Yeah, you got to be working it for a week.
6: So
9: there's a reason.
6: We're operating under the assumption that it is a full bucket.
9: There's a reason. The suspect told police that she'd been trying to get rid of a bucket of what she called caca that she'd been using because her toilet was broken.
4: Oh,
6: okay.
9: But entering the neighbor's home or throwing the feces at her.
6: Oh, then I wonder what happened.
8: Maybe her husband's hooking up with this other lady, because she's got a functioning toilet.
9: Maybe.
11: Right.
8: At the trailer park, that's
4: if my toilet's broken, get it fixed.
11: Yeah.
6: Bucket immediately.
11: Well,
6: just
11: empty the bucket immediately.
6: I
11: feel like there's that law where if you're caught with a fully automatic machine gun and it's loaded, it's a life sentence right away. Right. I think there's something with a full bucket of feces.
4: Yeah.
11: And then dump if you use it, not a life sentence, but... You got to go for like a month. It's like something like that's so bad. That's so bad. It's so bad that it happened, allegedly, and so bad we have to hear about it in the news. There's so many pieces of bad news, and then you're just like, what happened? Oh. I'm going to go lay down for a while. Wonder about life for a few hours.
9: The suspect also claims she and the neighbor were involved in a dispute over the smell. Well, yeah, I bet.
7: Well, I like it. I hate it. What's the dispute? It
11: smells like you have a bucket of crap
9: toilet.
11: In your house.
9: Yeah, the
11: you said what to me here? Yeah, you just threw it on me. You covered me in the evidence. The accusation... is true.
8: According to this, I've got a little longer. That place is the Royal Country Mobile Home Park.
11: Oh.
7: Ah, I see.
4: Well, it sounds nice.
11: It's almost worse to give it that name.
8: Mm-hmm. Sounds right. Royal. Sort of obsessed with the fact that you have a six-year-old.
11: Yeah.
8: Are you, do you read to her? Personally, do you
11: No, I my mom is a retired English teacher and used to read to me a lot when I was a kid. And I think that's a really good way to kind of get the cognitive thing going and get the kids to actually like to read. You know what I mean? I think that's the key. Like, no, just not just, oh, that says stop. That says go. It's like, all right, I like to kind of lose myself in a book. And like, I take my kid to library story time with the same enthusiasm I used to chase hard drugs at a party. Like, literally, you got books you holding? Hey, you know, like, I get there first if I can. And I live in L.A., so these librarians will have special guests that are, like, super famous. So you'll get there to library story time, and it's just, like, butts and elbows. It's just shove the kids in. I went once to the library, and it's just packed. The whole floor is covered in kids sitting there. They're on the shelves. It's like the that scene from The Birds where the birds won, but it's all the kids everywhere, all over the library. And the librarian, I'm like, you are killing the game, lady. Who's your agent? Because I want to sign with him or her. And she finishes the book, and she's like, I guess you guys are ready for my special guest. And it hits me. Oh, okay, she's got someone famous here. That's why all these kids are here. Because that's the thing about L.A. You'll just see someone violently famous out of nowhere. You'll see, like, Harrison Ford lost in the dry goods section of Whole Foods. He looks at you like, you're out of beans. Like, I don't work here, Indy. You're ruining my childhood. So she's like, give it up for Idina Menzel. Honestly, respect to the men here who know who that is.
7: Yeah. Oh, it's pronounced
11: again. When I mentioned that, Ms. Yale, thank you. Yeah, thank you, sir. Yeah.
10: Plus, Josh is a huge Rent guy. So we
11: typically,
10: to know
11: I mean, if I say this story in front of an audience, every woman, their eyes light up, and every guy's like, "Is that a moisturizer?" I don't know what that is. So, Idina Menzel comes out, and if you don't know, if you're listening, she's a Broadway legend. She's the voice of Elsa from Frozen. Right.
4: All right.
11: Yeah. So. She comes out and all the kids are taking a knee like, my lord, offering things of fealty like their parents' jewelry and checkbooks and things. And my daughter's on my shoulders. Thank goodness I'm tall. We're against the wall and she's sitting there. And she's about 3 years old at the time. And I'm like, Rose, that's Elsa. And she goes, nah, and yells it at her. Right. And Idina clocks it and looks at her like, oh, okay. And I get it, because Idina Menzel has, like, dark hair and olive skin, and Elsa from Frozen is white. Like,
9: right.
11: She's blonde and, you know, all that. And so she starts reading her book about a little aunt with a big, big voice. It's good. She wrote it with her sister, and the kids are really into it. And then midway through the book, she starts singing. And my daughter's like, oh, Elsa, you know, she gets that feeling, and it's cute, but it's also that feeling every parent knows. It's so rare where you just know they're going to shut the hell up for a couple minutes and you get to remember what it's like when you never had a child. You could drink alone in a bar. Sorry, I went somewhere. she keeps reading the book. She stopped singing and my daughter gets miffed and in the middle of the book just goes, let it go. Like, just yells, let it go at her. You know what I mean? Like, she was just like, F your book, play the hits. I don't care. Like, now she's like my drunk uncle I brought, you know, into an in conversation with Mick Jagger. He's like, who cares? Where's Keith? Play Satisfaction.
8: Oh, that's great.
10: A library heckler.
11: Yeah.
10: You're raising a library heckler.
11: She really was.
8: Wow. Matt Bronger is our guest. He's going to be on the road, among other stops. He will be in Grand Rapids, October 8th at the intersection. Speaking of Michigan, Detroit tonight, Willie G., is going to be there with Derek Stroop at the Royal Oak Music Theater in Detroit. Christy Lee is going to be right there right now because she is. What else is going on over there?
9: A new study suggests that job stress may increase the risk of erectile dysfunction.
6: I thought this was like decades old information.
9: I
4: stress,
6: but a new study is.
9: Researchers tracked more than 800 working men. Those with the highest job stress had about 10 times the odds of erectile problems compared with men reporting the least stress.
4: Huh.
9: Long hours, a major factor.
4: But how many of the guys they asked, I don't even want to live anymore. I'm not going to
11: give up on life. It's hard to.
4: Right? Yeah.
9: Every additional 10 hours worked per week associated with a measurable decline in erectile dysfunction.
6: All right.
10: This makes me believe in the show Mad Men less, because those guys were stressed all the time and they were doing it constantly.
9: Yeah, they were.
10: Those guys were always.
4: Oh, and alcohol and smoking, and which are factors of having a
6: limp. Sure.
4: Yeah.
8: But if you guys are rock hard, it means you're. Pick up the pace a little bit. You're not working hard enough.
6: Well, that's spoken like a true boss over there.
4: Yeah. I told you.
10: That was crazy to say, Dad.
11: I noticed you guys all have erections. I don't think you're working as hard as you should on
4: the job.
11: You don't
4: have to look very far to see a motivator, Mr. Morale over there. Now, go out and have a great show, you bunch of losers. All right.
8: Okay. Pick it up a notch.
4: Yeah, fellas.
11: That's another way to ask your staff to work hard at a factory. Hey, guys, it's lose the erections for a while. I mean, what I mean is work harder. Yeah. Just work a little harder on the job. Apply yourself.
9: Police in Canada are investigating an incident in which a teenage girl was chased by a person dressed in a Cat in the Hat costume.
10: Fun?
6: Oh, that's terrifying.
8: This is now become an international thing.
4: What?
8: It's happened in several other places in the world. It's some kind of a TikTok thing.
9: According to the Mounted Police, the girl was out for a walk when she was reportedly chased by a person wearing a costume resembling the popular children's book character. She was able to make it home safely. According to Global News, similar incidents involving the Cat in the Hat are emerging across the globe as part of a social media trend, with cases cropping up in Ireland and several United States states.
6: Well, the new one comes out, what, November, December?
9: Oh, really?
6: Yeah, Bill Hader is the voice.
9: Oh, well, then maybe this is a publicity stunt.
4: Oh. Is it live action?
6: Or? Yeah, but I can't imagine they'd... no, it's all animated. Okay. I can't imagine they would approve.
11: No, this is some kind of weird TikTok trend. And it's probably going to have the, for every action, there's an equal reaction. There's going to be the series of guys in Cat in the Hat outfits getting brutally beaten by some of these teenage girls' dads or like boyfriends. Or
4: just a bloody Cat in the Hat.
11: It's just a thing for... We're filming it!
8: What was the thing a couple of weeks ago? Wasn't somebody was in Philadelphia in a they kept saying they were describing the mask incorrectly.
6: Yeah, it wasn't a Chucky mask. It was a baby mask. It was a baby doll, like an old doll.
9: It was creepy.
8: And they ended up arresting that guy in Las Vegas.
6: Well, rightfully so. That guy was...
8: He was scaring people to death.
6: And he was also saying things like, I want to kill you, wasn't that guy?
9: And you could face criminal charges if you do this Cat in the Hat stunt. So be aware of that.
6: I think there's something inherently creepy about Cat in the Hat anyway.
11: Well, it's Cat in the Hat, but just chasing teenage girls, I think, is like...
6: Let's not get ridiculous, man. I'm just saying, wearing a costume.
11: You're just like, respect my American freedoms.
8: Okay.
11: What are you doing when you're not in the studio?
8: A couple quick reminders. 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Week one has just started, but we'll be doing it each week. Also, the pop-up store with all this new Bob and Tom stuff is popping up right now, and the stuff is available. And I believe the store closes Sunday at midnight, so if you get a chance, check it out. It does include the...
4: go there now so you don't forget.
8: The very rare Morning Breath Club T-shirts, the Halloween T-shirts, the Bob and Tom University shirts, et cetera, et cetera. Right now, an important word, an important message from Hyundai.
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8: Thanks very much, Christy Lee. We're coming right back to the O'Reilly Auto Parts Studios. 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
4: Welcome back to the Bob and Tom Show. We're in the O'Reilly Auto Parts studios. There's Christy Lee at the news desk.
9: Hi.
4: There's Willie Griswold.
25: What's up, dog?
4: Hey, Pat Godwin.
5: Hello, Chick.
4: Yeah, there's Josh Arnold.
26: Hi.
4: Ace Cosby.
27: Hello.
4: I'm Chick. Hello, Tom. We got a special guest in the studio.
8: Joining us in the studio, it's that man right over there. He's Matt Bronger. And Matt's visit brought to you by Lee's Famous Recipe Chicken.
4: Yummy.
8: Delicious and delightful.
4: Don't forget the pot pies.
8: Oh, that's very nice. Matt, you ever... have to deal. I mean, you come here. We don't really give you a hard time much. You have to deal with hecklers. Okay, you mentioned that earlier. You,
11: yeah. It's funny. I was thinking about this. How I've only had to throw out people maybe twice. I try my best to keep. No matter how drunk somebody is, no matter how unruly, it's like I try to do my best to, because it's a lot of it's crowd control, and you kind of make them calm down and stuff, make fun of them, let them talk themselves out of it and stuff. But like, there's a code that you might remember from the older days that we have for security, which is, I think this guy needs a cup of coffee. Little inside baseball for you non-comedian folks. We're basically, when I started, that was code for the security to take him outside and beat the crap out of them.
4: Uh-huh, sure.
11: You know? And then when I started headlining, it was just take him outside, just throw him out. And I've often wondered if either of the people I had thrown out, you know, when I said, I think this guy needs a cup, and I hate it. I hate when I have to that last resort, that nuclear option to do that. I think this guy needs a cup of coffee. I wonder if this beyond
6: cartoon sailor drunk guy in that moment was like, you know, I kind of love a hot cup of has no idea, thinking they're actually getting a cup of Joe and getting treated right for getting escorted out. I was at a club in St. Paul, and this is one of the only times I had to throw these guys out. These two guys just wouldn't shut up. They were hammered. They were doing that thing where after every joke, they would turn to each other and discuss stuff in their lives. Yeah, I was like, Douglas had that time, and Dennis did that too. And you're like, guys, you got to shut up. And like, I'm looking, and the crowd is just staring daggers at these guys, just furious. And I'm wondering, like, why aren't they getting shushed by the staff? And then I realized this place is bare bones. They have almost no staff. And I was like, I finally was like, you guys got to go, man. I'm sorry. And I look, and there's no security. And there's an 80-year-old bartender that's behind the bar. And he shrugs and is like, all right, and just starts making his way slowly to the table and goes over there. He's like, all right, fellas, you got to go. And I'm sitting in there going, this is terrible. I'm going to have to help this guy. I'm going to have to grab this dude. Or, you know, I don't know what I'm going to do. I'm not a tough guy. But this guy had the best method for getting people, like, to get out of a bar, which is he just, with his old scarecrow hands, was just patting their butts and squeezing them, just giving a little squeeze. And these guys jumped like they were getting electrocuted. Like, stop it. Because the guy's moving really slow. He's like, come on, fellas. Squeeze, squeeze, squeeze, squeeze. You gotta move. Squeeze, squeeze. And one guy, it was just laying his hand on them and just kind of saw, then a little squeeze. Just a little squeeze.
7: Yes.
6: And he got this one guy. He did that part of the body no one wants to be touched. Your lower back fat.
7: Oh, yes. Yeah.
6: Just squeeze that. This guy jumped like a cattle prod hit his spine. And he was out the door. And I was just like, that's genius, man. So after the show, I am like, I wasn't going to drink tonight, but can I buy you a drink, man? Because you saved the show. Like, the guy kicked him out and the whole crowd applauded.
7: Yeah.
6: And the show kept going. You know what I mean? They were just disruptors. These guys were awful. So he's like, yeah, all right, I'll have a beer. And I sat down with him and I'm like, where'd you learn that method of throwing guys out? And he's like, the Navy. I'm like, well, that's how you do it in the Navy, just squeeze butts to get the guy to move, you know? And I'm like, you just saved the whole show. And he's like, yeah, well, it's okay. You know, if they would have been gotten too rowdy, I got concealed carry. Like, no, sir. No. Like, you would have murdered these guys for heckling? No. Like, it could have gone so much worse. These guys just turn around. I'm not leaving. Well, you asked for this. You got to buy a bag of lye and a shovel. Sir. Oh, God. Now I'm accessory to murder. I just wanted to do comedy.
8: Pat, how do you deal with a heckler?
5: We posted a video when I was in Jasper where a guy, we sang a song, but we'd be fined by the FCC if I actually sang the song, like a song of hope, a song of love, a song of apology for the guy I was just dealing with. Then I would go, Jordan, shut that, and then use the F word up, and then the whole crowd would sing along.
8: Really? Oh, yeah. That sounds nice.
5: It was fun. Oh.
8: Is that on your special?
5: No. This dry bar special is very clean.
8: Okay, I see. How's the dry bar special doing, by the way?
5: It's doing very good. Yeah. 14 million hits today.
6: Nice. 14 million. Just today.
9: Really?
5: Just today, Matt.
7: He's cleaning up.
8: Well, it's early.
5: I have no idea how it's doing.
10: It seems high. But you should be proud of it.
6: Yeah.
10: Very good.
9: Yes.
8: Okay. Matt, have you done any TV over the years?
6: Oh, sure. I mean, I was on the the last season of Mad TV. I was in that cast.
7: Oh, wow.
6: And I was on Marvel's Agent Carter. I was on Up All Night on NBC with Christina Applegate and Will Arnett. Right now I'm on the new season of The Paper. It's on Peacock.
7: Yeah,
6: it's a lot
7: cool.
6: of fun. Yeah, which is kind of like the new Office.
8: I just saw the ad for that yesterday.
6: Check out the new season. I am the editor of the rival paper, the Cincinnati paper. And since I'm the editor of the Cincinnati paper, I'm all, you know, I think I'm like the high hat. Like, I'm the coolest guy in the world. And I hire away their lead reporter, Mayor, who's very funny. And in my staff is John Lovitz. So
7: oh,
6: I'm
7: wow.
6: like working with him.
8: Oh, God.
6: Nice. So I have
7: jealous?
6: His improvs were so funny. And he's like, he got to play just a total jerk. Like, he's a guy who's deaf And, you know, she's like, I just want to meet you. I just started working. And he puts in his hearing aid and was like, what? And he's like, I just want to say hi. He's like, I put in my hearing aids for that? And just tears them out. You know, so it's.
8: Sounds like me.
6: It's like, it was a blast. We shot at the Los Angeles Times offices. We had a whole floor. So for like 4 or 5 weeks, I was just on that whole floor. It was like all the President's Men fantasy come to life. It was awesome.
8: That's cool. Yeah, the ad, they're all wearing suits made of newspaper.
6: Yeah, well, and their paper is so bare bones. It's run by a paper company, and half the offices are the editorial staff and the paper. Other half is toilet paper. Other half makes toilet paper. So it's
8: great. Wow. Yeah, I'll have to check it out.
6: That's fun.
8: That sounds good. Show. Matt Bronger on the TV show The Paper.
6: Mm-hmm.
8: And it's on Peacock.
6: Yep.
8: All right. Now, Chick McGee.
7: Yes, sir.
8: Did we forget to do the rest of the shoe-in picks?
7: Gosh, I don't know how we're going to rectify that.
8: Yeah. How much time do we have?
7: I got Colts plus +4.
12: Nice.
7: Pittsburgh -4 against Atlanta. Washington +5 because I have to. And then I already lost on the Rams and the Seattle Seahawks. So we'll talk about it Monday.
8: Okay. So the Chick McGee picks. And,
7: it's up on Instagram, the Chick McGee on Instagram.
8: The Chick McGee.
7: Mm-hmm.
8: And okay, because if you want to get all of Chick's picks.
7: Insta and thoughts on life.
8: Okay. Willie, any picks? Do you want to do any?
12: Colts are going to win by 1 million points. Huh? 1 million points. Never been done before. All right. It's going to happen again.
7: All right.
8: Once again, Matt, you're on the road. You're going to be in Raleigh, North Carolina at Good Nights Comedy Club on October 1 through 3. And then in Grand Rapids, October 8th at the Intersection. Willie G in Detroit tonight.
12: Hey.
8: With Derek Stroop at the Royal Oak Music Theater in Detroit, Michigan, USA. And then Willie G and Jeff Oskey at the Wit tomorrow. And Matt at Helium tonight and tomorrow.
6: Mm-hmm.
8: For some great live stand-up comedy. Thanks so much for spending some time with us. Don't forget the pop-up store is going to be closing Sunday. So you've got a little bit of time to peruse. And check out all these cool new shirts and pants and hats and joggers and what do you call them? Jumpers and
9: jumpers,
8: joggers,
9: joggers.
13: Yeah, it was joggers.
8: They're trousers.
7: We'll be back Monday.
8: Thank you very much. These are the O'Reilly Auto Parts Studios. 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

96.9 The Eagle, KKGL. Good morning. Scott Cruz here. We know what happened 25 years ago today in New York City, the 25th anniversary of the September 11th attacks.

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I had some Blue Oyster Cult going the other day on the old Apple Music, and I decided to read their description of the Agents of Fortune album, and about halfway through, it says, Blue Oyster Cult were always a suspect hard rock group, less interested in bludgeoning their audience than seducing it with unusual wit, obscure concepts, and mysterious symbolism. Yeah.

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New documentary in theaters the 30th of this month called Linkin Park Unshatter. 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

Well, it's going to be a nice day for football tomorrow. Boise State playing Memphis at Albertson Stadium. Kickoff at 4 p.m. The high tomorrow is supposed to be 87 degrees with increasing clouds. So, yeah, it's going to be a great evening, afternoon, evening, I guess, for football. Sunday, though, high of 66. So, yeah, September in the Treasure Valley.

The 50th anniversary of Boston's first album being released is, of course, this year. And in true Tom Scholz fashion, we'll have to wait for the Boston reissue that he is actually a part of this time around. And apparently he's dug into his archive of recordings. He has found the long-lost, previously unreleased demos that he had shopped around to the labels before he signed with Epic Records, and they have been restored. And let me tell you something, I cannot wait to hear those. I guess I'm going to have to.

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96.9 The Eagle, tomorrow night, 10 o'clock. Hope you're here for Live in Concert. It happens every Saturday night at 10 o'clock. Headliner, Mr. Bruce Springsteen. We're going to get some live music from Dire Straits, from Night Ranger. Also, recorded in Hollywood in 1969, some live music from The Doors.

He became the first male artist to have two singles in the Billboard Top 10 and have the number one album 44 years ago today. Hurt So Good was at number 8. Jack and Diane was at number 4. John Cougar, Mellencamp. A 96.9 The Eagle with some Pink Floyd now.

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I actually like this new poll that asked Americans if they could perform some very common actions without instructions. For instance, could you change a tire without instructions? I did that a couple of weeks ago. How about cook rice without instructions? I did that a couple of nights ago. Could you change a diaper? It's been a while, but I probably could. Wouldn't need the directions. Could you sew a button? I couldn't sew a button on anything even with instructions.

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96.9 The Eagle. He's got a little tour going right now. He's got some shows up until the 17th in Kansas City. And then Austin, Texas is where the Crossroads Guitar Festival will be held on the 26th and 27th. Billy Gibbons, Buddy Guy, and of course, the host, Eric Clapton.

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96.9 The Eagle. 2 weeks ago, Engelbert Humperdinck, 90-year-old Engelbert Humperdinck, released a new album called Faithfully. It's an album of covers. He covers a lot of songs on there. Some Bad Company, some Kiss, and of course the title track is from Journey on the album. Jonathan Cain plays piano, and I'm sorry, but Engelbert sounds fantastic. Back at the joy.

They played the Oregon State Fair last Sunday in Salem. Sebastian Bach is singing lead. And I'm sorry, he sounds fantastic. Sebastian killed it. I know it's cell phone footage, but he sounded great. It's also pretty cool that they did a couple of Skid Row songs, too. Twisted Sister, We're Not Gonna Take It. 96.9 The Eagle with Kiss.

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1: Dear Allie, my boyfriend says he's too tired for sex, but then has the energy for like 12 hours of Call of Duty. Is this normal for a 40-year-old guy?
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On this date, 1964, there was a Mick Jagger impersonation contest. The winner was Chris Jagger, Mick's younger brother. So, yeah, they realized that they had been had. They had a secondary competition. Chris was not allowed to enter. Rolling Stones, Satisfaction, 96.9, The Eagle of Tom Petty and the Heartbreakers.

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Some new research has discovered the loudest and the quietest states in America. And apparently this is the contiguous states. So Alaska and Hawaii were out. But the loudest state is Texas. The quietest state is Connecticut. Texas, the noisiest state at 80.6 decibels, 54.85 for Connecticut. Now, how loud is Idaho? Well, our decibel level is 58.82. So we're among the quietest, which I can believe. I mean, there are some very remote and quiet places in this state.

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New Year's Day from U2. I imagine when the band drops that new album this year, there will be a tour announcement. And AC/DC down to the last five North American tour dates for 2026. Tomorrow in Montreal, the last show, Philadelphia, September 29th. 96.9 The Eagle.

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1: David Bowie was blown away by a 28-year-old Texas blues guitarist at the 1982 Montreux Jazz Festival, Stevie Ray Vaughan. Bowie said he's got a whole other thing going on. Stevie Ray Vaughan, though, pulled out of the tour just days before opening night in May of 1983 due to disagreements if Vaughan's band Double Trouble could open the show. Guitarist Earl Slick replaced Stevie for the live tour. David Bowie, Let's Dance.

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1: I say to the guy, I said, let me get him a couple of those everything bagels. And the guy just took them and he threw them in the bag with the other bagels. And I said, what are you doing? I don't even work at a bagel store. You don't do that. You have to isolate. I might as well just bought a bag of everything bagels. The everything bagel likes to force itself on the other bagels. I just want to meet the guy who invented the everything bagel. What were you? I want a bagel that tastes like everything. Okay, settle down. Settle down. Some of us have a more refined palate.
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1: Today's live track of the day was David Bowie and Let's Dance. The album version featured Stevie Ray Vaughan, but he backed out of the tour with Bowie just a few days before it kicked off. So let's go to the end of the 80s and the release in step from 1989, Tightrope, Stevie Ray Vaughan.

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I was in the East Coast, only about 2 hours out of New York City. And man, what a strange day. People are sharing where they were the morning of 9/11. Check it out on our Facebook page at 969 KKGL. 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

0: 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With performances like this, Billy Joel became one of the biggest names in music. 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
24: 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The outbound connector is crowded between the Franklin Road exit and the junction with I-84. Westbound 94 is slow already from the Orchard Street exit 52 on-ramp to the 5-mile overpass. Then the freeway sluggish between 10 Mile Road exit 42 and Garrity Boulevard exit 38 in Nampa.
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We will rock you. We are the champions, Queen 96.9, The Eagle. I think it's cool that Journey performed two shows with a Steve Perry impersonator. He said he actually tried out for the band, but they're like, dude, you look too much like Steve Perry for us to do that. But to kind of roll with it and let him sing a couple of songs, I think that shows that Journey is well aware of who they are and what Steve Perry meant. Like, you wouldn't say, like, let's get a guy that looked like our other drummer. But Steve Perry, come on. 96.9 The Eagle.

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13: What about your cash?
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9: Celery with caviar on it?
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25: 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It's a little crowded on the outbound connector between the Franklin Road exit and the junction with I-84. Westbound I-84 is slow from the Vista Avenue exit 53 on-ramp to the 5-mile overpass, and then the freeway sluggish between 10-mile Road exit 42 and Garrity Boulevard exit 38.
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Not exclusively women over the age of 40, but women over the age of 40 probably aware of what film hits theaters this weekend. Let's go back to the original. Free pizza next. 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
3: 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Sandra Bullock and Nicole Kidman return. 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It comes with a large cowboy pizza, 2 liter of soda, and cheesy bread. 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
25: 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Westbound 94 is slow from Vista Avenue exit 53 to the Cloverdale overpass at milepost 47, and then the freeway sluggish between Meridian Road exit 44 and Garrity Boulevard exit 38 in Nampa.
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Only the Good Die Young, Billy Joel, 96.9 The Eagle, back in 82. He played in Long Island. The performance was nominated for a Grammy. We've got a recording of that concert. We're going to play it back Saturday night, 10, little special show we've got called Live in Concert.

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I remember one time I had broken up with this girl, and we were starting to get back together, but no one else knew it. I was too embarrassed. We'd been back and forth so many times, and I got caught at Walmart by a mutual friend. Was like, what are you guys doing? Everybody knows a couple like that. The Who are like that. Zach Starkey, out of the band, back in the band, out of the band. Yes, Ringo Starr's son as the drummer, back in the band with The Who for now. 96.9, The Eagle.

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12: Yeah, but you're not going to. 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
28: 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The outbound connector slows right before the junction with I-84. It is slow on westbound I-84 from the Orchard Street exit 52 on-ramp to the 5-mile overpass, and then the freeway sluggish between Meridian Road exit 44 and Garrity Boulevard exit 38.
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Surrender, Cheap Trick, 96.9, The Eagle, the band name checks Kiss, got my Kiss records out, and not the only band to do so. Weezer in the Garage mentions his posters, Ace Frehley and Peter Criss. There's a band called Teenage Bottle Rocket, has a song called Bigger Than Kiss. The Bloodhound Gang and Yummy Down on This mentions Kiss, and the song American Heavy Metal Weekend by The Circle Jerks references Kiss. Now, Circle Jerks, maybe not the best band name. Imagine telling your parents, hey, I'm heading out. I'm going to go watch a Circle Jerk.

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23: All right, here's the thing. 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
24: 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There's a crash on eastbound I-4 at Meridian Road, exit 44. Those vehicles are on the right shoulder, but watch for some delays exiting the freeway. There's also a crash northbound Cole Road past Fairview Avenue, and the left lane is blocked there.
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Mama, I'm Coming Home, Ozzy 96.9, The Eagle. They have an actor. They haven't announced it because it still could fall through. Jack Osbourne is producing an Ozzy Osbourne movie. He says the script is done. Now they're looking for a director. Stevie Nicks, Edge of 17, 96.9, The Eagle.